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0: FM 99 Rocks, Godsmack, straight out of line. You're here with Nikki. The New York Post. Now, I'm a Gen Xer, just to be clear. New York Post claims some Gen Zers and millennials are burned out in corporate America, and they're looking to stop working for a while as part of adult gap years or mini retirements. This is an actual thing. The hashtag adult gap year on TikTok has like thousands of videos on it. I guess some people move back in with their parents to, quote, help them while they're actually retired. Now, here's the thing. If your parents are not retired yet, don't do that to them. Can you imagine? I would be so ticked off. Go get a job. 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Plus, one grand prize winner will also win an autographed Shinedown guitar and some Shinedown hot sauce. 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
0: Somebody hit me up on Facebook and asked why I mentioned that I was a Gen Xer when telling the story about Gen Z and millennials doing mini retirements. The reason I felt the need to do that is because Gen Xers, we started working at like 12, 13, 14. We were 30 by the age of 10. If anybody should get mini retirements, we should. It's the only reason I mentioned. Breaking Benjamin, Something Wicked, Rock FM 99.

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0: 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I used to serve tables a long time ago, but it was a job that I enjoyed. And, you know, when you're a server or a bartender, you expect to be tipped for good service. As a matter of fact, it's part of your income. You get paid a lower amount per hour because you make tips. When did it become a thing that we tip everyone for everything? There's a woman on TikTok. She said she went to a frozen yogurt place, entirely self-service. Grabbed her own cup, filled it herself, did her own toppings, waited in line, paid at the kiosk using Apple Pay. So the clerk did not even have to process anything. And the screen asked how much she would like to tip. She said she wasn't even greeted when she walked in. Like, that's one of those times I feel like it's okay to say no. I was at a store in Norfolk a couple months ago, bought a shirt, did everything myself, and it asked me for a tip there too. At a retail store. Somebody stop the madness. Weird Al Yankovic, Bigger and Weirder. 2026 tour coming to Chartway Arena Sunday, June 7th. You can see that show for free. 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
8: Adam Sandler was on the red carpet to attend the premiere of the Netflix film Office Romance. His wife is dressed to the nines. He's wearing a bright orange and blue sweatsuit to celebrate the New York Knicks reaching the NBA Finals, and he is getting some hate. Guys, it's Adam Sandler. Like, he's chill. He's laid back. It's reflected in how he's dressed on the red carpet. You feel better if he was wearing a meat suit? Ice Nine Kills, Rock F99.

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Going down?

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0: FM 99 Rocks, Green Day, Boulevard of Broken Dreams. Thursday night, I'm Nikki. Here's a stupid Washington man story for you. See, they're not all in Florida. Police in Washington called to the address of a vacant, boarded up house after neighbors suspected somebody was trespassing because there was smoke coming from the chimney. That's probably a good sign that somebody was trespassing. Anyway, cops arrived. Nobody answered the door. They could hear that somebody was inside. The person climbed out a second story window onto the roof. Cops shouted for him to come down. Instead, he climbed into the chimney as he was like smoking his cigarette, and then he got stuck. The fire department came. They had to open the wall to get him out because there was residual smoldering debris in the fireplace. So yes, not an active fire, but maybe, I don't know, not the wisest escape route.
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4: Whether you see it as good news or bad news, they're saying that the summer of 2026 will be longer than normal. 106 days compared to last year's 99 days. This summer season will be the longest until 2037 due to a quirk in the calendar. Not exactly sure what that means, but I am not going to be mad at a longer summer. 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

0: 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See There, Fake It is the song. Some random facts for you on this Thursday night. Steve Jobs chose Apple because, well, he loved apples. Also because Apple is ahead of Atari in the phone book, and he used to work at Atari. Steve Wozniak said he first heard Jobs mention the name when he was bringing him back from some kind of apple orchard commune. Do with that what you will. Ranch dressing is named after the brand Hidden Valley Ranch. They created the dressing in the 50s. Everyone who copied it called it ranch style. And finally, in the 1800s, there was an Eskimo custom. When a stranger would enter the village, he and one of the locals would slap each other as hard as possible until one gave up. I'm not sure what happened to the one who gave up, but my guess is that is not a custom anymore. You can win a pair of tickets to Modest Mouse at the Dome by Rudder Mills June 7th. 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

0: 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You're here with Nikki. Have you heard of man cereal? Nope. Not kidding. It's an actual thing. I had to look it up. I guess it's like protein cereal with creatine. Man cereal. The Loyal Order of Moose, Moose Riders 1198, is hosting a poker run and scavenger hunt to benefit fellow rider Becky Wild Spirit Smith, a young mother recovering from serious injuries sustained in a motorcycle accident. Join the ride on Saturday, June 6th with kickstands up at 10 a.m. from Aragona Village, Moose Lodge 1198, 3133 Ships Corner Road in Virginia Beach. Proceeds from entry fees, raffles, and donations will go directly to Becky and her family to help ease financial burdens during her recovery. Get more information on the events calendar in the FM 99 app.
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10: Engineers at Duke University just unveiled a new robot. It has no front, back, top, or bottom. It's named Argus after a mythological many-eyed giant because it has 20 legs and eyes that move in any direction. It's the nightmare that we've all been waiting for. 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

0: FM 99 Rocks, Foo Fighters, Best of You Thursday night. I'm Nikki. I just read this insane story about a guy in Wisconsin. He is behind bars for the brutal murder of his own mother. He's 27 years old. His name was Michael. Charged with first degree intentional homicide following the fatal stabbing of his mom. Now, he allegedly decided to kill his mother around 4 p.m., but first stopped at Dairy Queen for what he called a final meal. This is like an actual thing that happened. He called 911 to report the crime himself, told dispatchers that he found a kitchen knife, stabbed her like 40 times. He blamed his actions on a bizarre conspiracy, claiming the U.S. and Chinese governments were forcing him to get along with his mother. And he told investigators he wanted to make a statement to the rest of the family because his mom was mean to him during childhood. I don't know which part of this story is worse. The fact that he planned to kill his mom, that he killed his mom, or that he took her to Dairy Queen first. I mean, just, yeah. All of our moms were mean to us, dude. Come on.
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13: 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You just show them the junk that you want them to take, and they'll do all the heavy lifting, loading, and sorting. 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
0: This new album will be released in less than a month. June 26th is the date. She actually just recently dropped the title track off of this album. This song will be on that new album as well. The album is called Dear God. It's When I Wake Up, Pretty Reckless. Rock F99.

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0: 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I had another one of those phone calls today when I was talking to somebody who's not from here and the jets were flying and I had to keep saying, hang on a second, Sound of Freedom. 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
0: Still looks like it's going to be a nice weekend, making up for last weekend. 77 degrees tomorrow, 74 Saturday, 73 on Sunday. Looks like mostly sunshine for all of those days. And then in the upper 70s to low 80s, at least through Wednesday. 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

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I say you look so fine that I really want to make you mine. 4, 5, 6, come on and get your kicks. 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

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Now you don't need a

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0: The Loyal Order of Moose, Moose Riders 1198, is hosting a poker run-in scavenger hunt to benefit fellow rider Becky Wild Spirit Smith, a young mother recovering from serious injuries sustained in a motorcycle accident. 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
1: 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I tell my bitch, get ready to go. 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
0: Hefty slider bag. 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Come on.
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0: Going old school, man. This band was so revolutionary for its day. The most diverse band that was touring America in the late 1960s, early 1970s. Black folks, white folks, got a girl saxophone player, the whole thing. It was an awesome collection of people.
1: Is this Sly and the Family Stone?
0: Sly and the Family Stone, and then Sly, of course, self-destructed.
1: Yeah.
0: As one does. Hey, it's 5:33. Good morning to you. Rod Fitzwall, what's coming up in sports today? We got sports?
1: Yes, we got sports. Lots of sports. So let me just say, vive la France. The Eiffel Tower. Jacques Hammer has forced the Game 7. We'll talk about that. Yeah, some interesting stats from that game last night, too. Also, the number one tennis player in the world, your guy, Jannik Sinner.
0: Oh, yeah. I loved his movie.
1: Yeah, he went down quicker than a bucktooth groupie backstage at an Aerosmith concert at the French Open, so not good.
0: Michael B. Jordan played both parts, and he was awesome.
1: Actually, it took a long time to go down, but it's interesting. Yeah. You wait till you hear the story. And it's Soap Opera Friday.
0: Oh, Soap Opera Friday is one of my new favorites. In the news today, Sean Hood.
2: The Gerald R. Ford, the carrier.
0: Fell down?
2: No.
1: Hit somebody with a golf ball?
0: Nope.
1: No.
2: Well, there's an idea out there to use it to supply nuclear power to Naval Station Norfolk.
0: Oh, I wouldn't be surprised by that. Yep. They do this all the time. I mean, it's built into these ships. They can supply power for whole cities if they need to.
2: So they're looking at that.
1: I'm also looking at putting one of those in my car because the gas prices are crazy.
0: You need a reactor. Small reactor.
2: Blue Origin had a bad day.
0: Saw that.
2: Yeah, that didn't go well.
0: No.
2: And then also, will he end up on the $250 bill?
0: Oh, I saw that.
2: Yeah.
0: I saw that.
2: Yeah.
0: You know, let's put it on a denomination that most Americans will never touch. Let's do that. Speaks volumes. Really does. He and his friends will have pockets full of $250 bills. I don't have a $250 bill, and I don't ever intend to get one.
2: Well, you know, but remember, they're
0: nothing personal, nothing even political. You can't do anything with them.
2: Yeah.
0: Am I going to buy a $250 collectible?
2: But you know what? They're also coming out with those coins, remember?
0: Is probably going to be more expensive because it's gold.
2: Yeah.
0: Yeah, it could be thousands.
2: Yeah, it could be.
0: Yeah, the coin could be. We got a lot going on there, man. Coming up on the rest of this here, Shindig, I got a little Dare I Said It action, some stupid news. News you missed. At least one world-class joke in the news you missed this morning. So in my hometown where I grew up, Grand Rapids, Michigan, that is where Gerald R. Ford is from.
2: Oh.
0: And there is a presidential museum in the middle of my hometown. For a town of the size of Grand Rapids, Michigan, you're pretty lucky to have such a cool thing, right?
2: Mm-hmm.
0: Well, one of my favorite things to do, Rod Fitzwell, you reminded me of that. And the biggest selling item in the gift shop were the golf balls marked Gerald R. Ford with the presidential seal that he routinely hit people in the crowd when he'd play in these celebrity golf tournaments. So whenever I'd go there, I'd load up on these things and give them out as gifts because everybody wanted to.
2: That's so funny.
0: You know, this tiny little bloody clump of hair on the side.
1: You know, when it comes
0: it's
1: to
0: a good
1: like
0: look.
1: Those pro-ams and stuff, and you have celebrities.
0: Lining the fairways?
1: I would not line. I would try to get as far as I could away from the celebrity about to hit the golf ball.
0: Yeah.
1: I don't trust any of those guys.
0: Oh, no. I'm 100%. Yeah. You see these things on television. Now, television, admittedly, makes everything look larger and smaller depending on the angle. Mm. But when they're parting the crowd so that Tiger can just reef on a 2-iron from the deep rough.
1: Yeah.
0: Man, you are trusting the fact that these guys are good because that ball's going to come at you so fast you could never react.
1: And every once in a while, they miss.
0: Lose one, Shank.
1: Yep.
0: It becomes that. Yeah, I hear you. Now back to the 90s. 80s.
1: 80s?
0: Yep. Yeah. 80s. Yeah. Yeah. Read an interesting statistic earlier this week. Billboard magazine has, you know, it's not a magazine anymore. It's a website, but it's a record rating thing, and it's based on downloads as opposed to sales, where you used to actually have to get in a car or get your mom and dad to drive you to a physical store and buy the record. But that's how they would rank the records. Now they do it by downloads. So last week, there's a chart called the Hot 100.
1: Yeah, that's the big one.
0: Drake was in 42 of the 100 spots.
2: That's ridiculous.
0: Yeah.
2: ridiculous.
0: The system is broken at that point.
1: The system is broken.
0: Yeah. Yes. That's insane. I'm sure Taylor Swift has something similar.
2: Right.
0: You know? But Drake was in 42 of the 100 spots.
2: Nobody should have 42 of the hot 100 spots.
0: No, exactly. So we got to come up with some other metric.
2: Yeah.
1: That half of those songs have to be crap.
0: Well, half of them got to be old. He didn't just drop 42 brand new songs, to my knowledge. Now, maybe he did. Maybe he's a genius.
2: He
0: laid like five albums down at once.
2: I was gonna say, I know he dropped an album, but I doubt it had 42 tracks.
0: 42 tracks.
2: Yeah.
0: Yeah, crazy.
2: Yep. And I'm sorry.
0: Some other radio friends of mine were making fun of it. It's just like if Casey Kasem was still alive, he'd be going crazy.
2: Yeah.
0: And coming in at number eight, it's Drake again. And here comes Drake at number four.
1: I hate it here.
0: I hate my job this week.
1: Is Drake on the phone?
0: God dang it. Now get Don on the phone.
3: It says it's like 19 tracks. I don't know.
2: Yeah, all right.
0: 19?
3: Oh.
0: Go ahead.
3: Combined, it's 43. It's 43 songs, apparently.
0: The album is 43 songs?
3: This is very confusing. I'm looking at the AI summary of this.
0: Yeah.
3: Apparently, the Iceman album, it's got like three...
0: discs
3: like,
0: or,
3: yeah,
0: or
3: like
0: three volumes.
3: Yeah, three volumes within the
0: album. All right,
3: album
0: well,
3: itself.
0: That would explain why there's 42 of the tracks that have shown up on the Hot 100.
3: But, did we forget about the allegations of this guy? Why are we doing that?
1: Well, Michael Jackson kept... churning out hits.
2: Yeah, but
1: long
2: not
1: after
2: I
1: he was accused.
2: That, yes. But not 42 at a time on the Hot 100.
0: Isn't he 42 by now?
2: Yeah, yeah.
0: He's got to be pushing it, right? Yeah. Well, you know what? The thing is, Rena, he's Canadian, so he was polite.
1: Yeah.
0: All right, 539 here at FM 99, WNOR. He doesn't get into my DMs. I have no idea what
2: he's
0: doing.
2: That's true.
0: Yeah, Rumble Drake released three albums. So he really did release three albums.
3: It's a
0: triple album. Yeah, 42 of the Hot 100. It's broken.
3: The whole thing is called Iceman.
0: It's broken, baby. It's broken. That's all I'm saying. What did I want to do? I was going to do something else, but now I've run out of time. Spent too much time on this effing Drake. These are the hardest states to spell. All right. Flash spelling bee. Sean Hood, spell Hawaii.
2: Hawaii.
0: That is correct.
2: Thank you.
0: There we go. Rod Fitzwell, spell Connecticut. You live there.
1: Oh, man. I could write it down. I have to write it. Connecticut.
0: That is correct. Connecticut.
1: Yeah, it's effed up. When I was in school, I was like, can't we move?
0: Yeah. Rena Rizzo, spell Massachusetts.
3: I got the hardest one.
1: No, Connecticut.
0: Number five.
1: Worse,
0: you did not get the hardest one. Hawaii was the hardest one, according to the list.
3: Oh, okay. Massachusetts.
2: Oh, suck it.
3: Massachusett. Wait, no, hang on. Massachusetts.
0: We just had the National Spelling Bee last night.
2: Yeah.
0: There's a six-year-old right now in Bhopal that is just crushing you.
3: No, that's fine. Okay.
0: In his parents' living room. You were close until the end.
3: I know how to spell Hawaii and Connecticut.
1: You get the
3: Connecticut is Connecticut.
1: Yep. Yeah, you got to get the C-H-O-O in there for Massachusetts. Mississippi's got to be on there, right?
0: Number seven.
2: Yeah.
3: M-I-S-S-I-S-S-S-I-P-P-I.
2: You just did three S's. Yeah.
3: What?
2: Yeah.
0: You hit three S's.
2: In the middle, you said S-S-S.
3: I-S-S-S. Oh.
0: Yeah. Massachusetts.
1: Stop. I hope Arkansas is not on the list.
0: Arkansas is on the list.
1: That's just not.
2: Well, I mean, people get thrown off by the silent letters.
0: Arkansas,
2: Oh, but there's a law there. You can't call it that.
1: Yeah.
0: Right.
1: You'll go to jail.
3: I'm mad now. I want a different word.
0: Study looked at the states that were the hardest for America. Oh, okay. Arkansas is the hardest state for Americans to pronounce.
1: Arkansas?
0: Yeah, Arkansas. People just won't say saw. They'll go sass or sizz or whatever it is. It's like, Nevada, number second, on the hardest to pronounce. Everyone else says Nevada. That is incorrect. Nevada is not correct. They hate it. That's how they know you're not from there.
2: Well, it's a good thing they're all the way over there, so I don't have to worry
3: about
2: it.
3: Nevada sounds stupid, so
0: Nevada. It's Nevada. That's what it is. It's not the exotic Nevada.
2: You spell that one, Arena?
0: Yeah.
3: Yes, I can spell that one.
0: Well, I hope so.
1: Don't forget the T. There's two T's.
0: Yeah, there's a
1: two.
0: You know, this is the most listened to radio show in Virginia. Like, low in Virginia.
2: That's right.
0: Well, the entire Commonwealth of local radio. Yes. Anyway, that's not syndicated. Yeah. And this is the kind of stuff that passes for entertainment around here.
1: Yep.
0: We got to talk.
1: No,
0: not going to last much longer. I feel it in my bones.
1: Hey, people love listening to stupid people.
3: Yeah.
1: It's entertaining.
0: You like watching the train wreck, that's for sure. Yeah. You're going to like that.
2: Feel better about yourself.
3: Yes. Can't tear your ears away.
0: Yeah. Georgia and Tennessee. It's Turkish prison for your ears. Georgia and Tennessee were tied for fourth on this list.
1: Yeah.
0: All right, we got to take a break. We'll come back with something even stupider. It is random facts to know and share, and they're coming up next.
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10: Yeah, you don't know the half of it. 547. Here at FM 99, WNOR, good morning to you. Good to have you with us. Friday morning, man, and by the way, glorious weekend. Glorious weekend. Low humidity, beautiful temperatures, sunny days. First really good beachy, you know, not 95 degrees out, yeah, kind of a weekend. Dude, have you been following this in Europe? The heat wave? The dude passed out at the French Open the other day?
11: Yeah, well, actually, we're going to talk about the French Open coming up, you know, from Roland Garros.
10: Of course.
11: Yes.
10: Oh,
11: yes.
10: On the red clay.
11: Yeah, I was telling Connor, the intern yesterday, you once gave me a great line to use when I was doing backyard sports for VEC like 20-plus years ago.
10: Rod used to be on TV.
11: And I didn't do it many times, but I was doing this backyard sports, and it was the French Open. And I said, I don't have any lines for the French Open. And you said, well, isn't the President Clinton there, but former President Clinton? I said, yeah. And you said, use this line. And the line I used, and Scott Cash, who was standing next to me, was like, oh my God, he didn't just say that. And I did. So we're live on television, and there's the video. Here comes Bill Clinton at Roland Garros to watch the French Open.
10: Yeah.
11: And I scream, oh my gosh, President Clinton, hide your wives, daughters, and crepes.
10: Oh, and crepes.
11: And And Scott Cash was like,

0: looking at me like,
1: you didn't just say that. But the funny thing about it was Jim Tellis, who was the news, the guy, the station
2: news
1: programmer,
2: director.
1: He calls me the next day. He goes, I got to talk to you about the backyard sports. And it was my first time doing it. And he goes, got to tell you, that was hysterical. And he goes, and honestly, I want to do more stuff like that.
2: Oh, really?
1: He goes, that's funny. He goes, and that's what your job would be. Come in and occasionally drop one of those.
2: Comedy relief. Man.
1: So I said, I wish I could take the credit, but Rumble gave me the line. He goes, well, thank
2: you.
1: Yeah,
2: but you know what? I give those guys a lot of credit. Yeah. They've tried
1: different things.
2: Many ways to innovate over the years.
1: They have.
2: They were the ones they had a 24-hour news channel going for a while. That, you know, right now they've got a thing that's online only. You can watch the news between 7 and 9, the local news you want to. My pal's at 13. 5:50 now. Here at FM 99 WNOR. The random facts to know and share here on this Friday morning. Much randomness exists here, yes. Oh, there you go. All right, let's see what I got here. When Caesar's Palace opened in Las Vegas, the year was 1966. Wow.
1: Well,
2: what that must have been in 1966. Like, oh my God.
1: Yes. But, you know, I'm sure that they've renovated it 100,000 times.
2: Oh, they absolutely have.
1: That's one of the more beautiful. I mean, it's not quite the Bellagio, but it's a beautiful.
2: Very nice. You know. Solid.
1: And they've got an Italian restaurant in there where the women have to wear their shirts open so you can see their bras. I'm not kidding.
2: Well, they're all like that, and that's where this is going. When Caesar's Palace opened, the year was 1966, and the cocktail waitress in the lounge would come over and greet you and say, "Welcome to Caesar's Palace. I am your slave." Because, you know, the Romans had slaves.
1: Didn't, like, Jim Brown, the late Jim Brown, NFL Hall of Famer, the great Jim Brown.
2: Yeah.
1: Didn't he, like, at one point take a job at Caesar's dressed like he was...
2: Oh, like a gladiator?
1: Yeah, welcoming you to Caesar's.
2: Might have.
1: Yeah.
2: Might have.
1: Wow. Yeah, he might have, yeah. I think I read that somewhere.
2: No worse than those Playboy bunnies.
1: No.
2: Back in the day, at the Playboy
1: Club, yeah.
2: Let's see what else I got here. I had to put paper in the machine, and half the stuff that I printed out is from yesterday for some reason. Uh-huh. That tell you how long ago it was since anybody put paper in the machine? So let me grab my fun facts for today. Different fun facts. All right, here we go. According to the FBI and Mothers Against Drunk Driving, there are nearly 347,000 drunk drivers on the road every day.
1: That's horrible.
2: How about this? Yeah. The average offender who gets caught has done it 80 times previously.
1: Oh, my gosh.
3: That's awful.
2: That's a lifestyle. It is a lifestyle.
4: Yeah, absolutely.
2: Let's see here. We knew that. Back when Kim Jong-il was alive, certain irony when your last name is Ill and you're dead.
1: Yep.
2: He's the father of Kim Jong-un, who runs North Korea. When Kim Jong-il was alive, his official biography on the North Korean website said that he does not poop. He does not poop.
1: No.
4: No.
1: Never did.
2: Nope.
1: And that's what killed him.
3: Has the cleanest butt.
2: You gotta love it. Hey, speaking of poop, in 1974, there were more than 500,000 pay toilets in the United States.
3: Really?
2: You know, pay toilets exist in Europe to some degree. Yeah, there were 500,000 of them in the U.S., but by 1980, 6 years later, they were almost completely gone. That's got to have to do with, like, Americans with disabilities and legal entitlements, et cetera, right?
1: The only one I know of in this area is Chiquitique. On the way to Chiquitique, T's Corner, there's a gas station right there, and if you go to use the bathroom, it's a quarter. It's around the side of the building.
3: Oh, really? Yeah. I've never actually used the bathroom there.
2: I'm not against a quarter. Yeah. I'm not against that.
1: Yeah, it's on the outside of the building, so...
2: You got to put a quarter in the shopping cart at Aldi.
1: Yep.
2: I mean, you know, it's that, right?
1: Yep.
2: All right, and then finally this, there's a condition called erotomania. Erotomania, where a person believes that a celebrity is in love with them.
1: Well, I remember
2: happens
1: one
2: all
1: time,
2: the time online,
1: Christina Aguilera was very much in love with
3: smitten,
1: me.
3: Yes. Like a kitten.
1: Yes.
2: Yeah. That's how people get scammed.
1: Yeah.
2: Yeah, they really believe this. I remember when I was a kid, man, I was in bowling league. With this girl who would come, she would come to the bowling league and say that Michael Jackson called her up last night. I mean, she believed it. She was nuts. Man. The rest of us, the rest of

0: Us 12-year-olds knew that she was nuts.
1: Yeah.
0: No, Michael Jackson didn't call you, but okay, you do you. Right? Kind of bizarre, man. All right, 5:54. We're taking a break here. We'll come back. We got a traffic update coming your way. Then we're doing some news. Then a

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10: We have a crash on 64 West in Newport News near Jefferson Avenue. That's narrowing the 255B exit. It's still just the police there, and there's no movement, so expect some delays there. We also have a bridge opening at 9 a.m. at the Berkeley Bridge. But other than that, we are looking clear. I'm Gabe for Rumble in the Morning on FM 99.
11: All right, thanks, pal. Appreciate it. 5:59 now at FM 99 WNOR. Please tell Rod that Jim Brown worked at Caesar's Palace in the movie Mars Attacks. That's where he's getting it from. He didn't actually work there. He was dressed as like a centurion or a gladiator or whatever it was, but it was a part in a movie. He never actually worked for Caesar's Palace.
12: That's funny.
11: Yeah. Pretty great. Well, it fits well that asked that. That's why I wondered.
12: Okay.
11: Yeah, yeah.
12: God, I haven't seen Mars Attacks in forever.
11: That's been a long time.
12: Yeah.
11: Yeah, Jack Nicholson and...
12: Oh, God, yeah.
11: Remember that?
12: It was the so many people. I remember when I first saw it, I was very confused by what it was. Because it was very stylistic. Yeah. You know, it was meant to evoke a different era. And I didn't quite get it because it's also like kind of a dark

0: comedy thing.
1: Oh, very much so.
0: And when I was younger, I didn't get that as well.
1: Sure.
0: You know, now as an adult, now I want to go back and watch it. I bet I'd find it hilarious.
1: Yeah. The things that pass for entertainment as an adult, however,
0: yeah.
1: You know, a well-ironed shirt can be entertaining.
2: Ooh, crisp.
1: If you think about it.
0: Yeah, love it. Love a crisp
1: there
0: ironed
1: you go.
0: Shirt.
1: New sheets. Hey, ooh. It is now time for the news. Bingo. News time now. Sean is here with that.
0: It's exciting as an adult, too, playing bingo.
3: Yeah.
0: In the news, Blue Origin had a bad day. Will he be on the $250 bill? And the Gerald R. Ford with a new role, possibly. But we will begin police in Norfolk saying...
4: We got him!
0: Yep, they said they made another arrest in that connection with the May 17th street takeover in the West Ghent area that involved all those speeding cars, fireworks, and a flamethrower. You know that one?
1: Yeah, yeah.
0: Authorities arrested 28-year-old Deshaun William Kreck of Hampton this week. He's charged with aiding or abetting street racing and exhibition driving. The incident happened near Redgate Avenue. If you remember us talking about it, witnesses reported a large group of vehicles driving recklessly, performing stunts in the street. And there's been an outcry for people to pay for this. Because
1: so this dude was from Hampton? I'm sorry to interrupt.
0: Yes, he was from Hampton. Yeah. Yep, he was from Hampton.
1: I overheard a conversation over the weekend, people talking about this.
0: Oh, really?
1: And they were attributing it to those rich kids from Virginia Beach. Down there with their swinging sports cars and their big flamethrowers and their whatnot.
0: Well, he wasn't.
1: I know. It's just like, yeah, wow, what a broad brush.
0: I know. I mean, there's 85 people there.
1: There's rich kids in every town. Don't kid yourself.
0: Absolutely there are, yeah. There's 85 people there. I'm sure some of them were from Virginia Beach.
1: Right.
0: And some were from Hampton and Portsmouth.
1: Yes.
0: And, you know, they're from all over the place.
1: Are we arresting people that are just watching? Or are we trying to find the dude with the car? The guy with the flamethrower,
0: That's a good question.
1: Do we have priorities?
0: They didn't specify what exactly Deshaun had done to earn these charges, but I mean, again, aiding or abetting street racing or exhibition driving, he could have just been there hanging out. Not sure, because the whole thing was illegal. You know,
1: the whole gathering is illegal.
0: Yeah, I mean, you blocked off a whole road, you lit the road on fire, like this is a problem.
1: Yeah, but you know what? I could see myself walking outside and just taking it all in.
0: Yeah,
1: so
0: true.
1: Now am I breaking the law because I'm watching this travesty go on?
0: Yeah, and
1: I don't think I am.
0: I'd be interested to know how he was found out.
1: Yeah, right.
0: You know?
1: What part did you play?
0: Yeah, because he must have appeared in one of the videos or something, because otherwise, how does he get caught? I don't know how that works.
1: Yeah.
0: But I'm sure as the case against him moves forward, we'll learn more about it.
1: Mm-hmm.
0: Another suspect was arrested earlier and faces charges including disorderly conduct and damaging property with fire. So that guy, a little more trouble.
1: See, there you go.
0: The investigation's ongoing. More arrests could follow.
1: Yeah, so the other guys, we know that he is involved because he damaged something with fire.
0: Yeah. Yeah,
1: he didn't just watch fire.
0: Exactly. Yeah. He didn't just watch fire. The U.S. Navy says it is preparing to test a new idea using a nuclear-powered aircraft carrier to help supply electricity to a shore base here in the U.S. That was the acting Navy Secretary, Hung Cao. He told a House Armed Services Committee hearing that power from a carrier could be routed to Naval Station Norfolk, saying this summer, Norfolk Naval Base is going to be powered from an aircraft carrier. The Navy later clarified the test would involve a Ford-class carrier, likely the Ford. Officials say the effort is meant to improve energy security for military installations by reducing reliance on the regional power grid.
1: Mm-hmm.
0: A Navy spokesperson said the goal is to demonstrate firm baseload power from a carrier's nuclear reactors for emergency use. Cao also said the concept could expand beyond the base, including possibly supplying nearby areas and helping produce fresh water. Lawmakers, including Virginia Representative Rob Whitman, also say on-base nuclear power could support future needs like energy-intensive data centers, and Congress is expected to consider a pilot program for small nuclear reactors in upcoming defense legislation.
1: So
0: this could be the beginning of many situations like this.
1: Yeah, well, this has already been done in places where, like, hurricanes and weather disasters have occurred. They'll pull up somewhere in the Caribbean and supply power to, the town, or at least to light up the important parts of it.
0: Yeah, it's not that they haven't done this idea before. Right. It's just the first time they're going to be doing it at like a naval base here in the U.S.
1: Or is it from one of these class of carriers?
0: Oh, that may be possible.
1: That's the newest carrier.
0: Yeah, it is.
1: That's
0: right.
1: The slick electric catapult, rail gun kind of situation.
0: the more you read about the technology on these things these days, the more it kind of blows your mind.
1: Well, they had a bunch of leftover space because they got rid of the steam catapult and all its guts.
0: Yeah. Also, just so you know, as you're driving around this weekend, Virginia Governor Abigail Spanberger has ordered flags across the state to be flown at half staff on Sunday, May 31st.
1: Right.
0: This is in honor of victims of the 2019 Virginia Beach Municipal Center shooting. That day will mark 7 years since a gunman killed 12 people and wounded 4 others inside the building complex. At the same time, Virginia Beach is preparing to unveil a long-planned memorial to the victims during a Sunday ceremony. City officials say the site will be open to the public, even though some finishing work will still need to happen. The memorial will include a hero tree, engraved walls with the victims' names, and messages from loved ones, along with community-painted rocks and other reflective elements meant to honor those we lost. In world news, U.S. and Iranian negotiators have reportedly reached a tentative agreement to extend the ceasefire in their 3-month conflict by 60 days, while also restarting talks on Iran's nuclear program. Now, Iran hasn't confirmed the deal, and Vice President J.D. Vance said that President Donald Trump has not approved it yet either, and the Treasury Secretary, Scott Bessent, specified that, hey, look, this is all going to come down to whether the president likes it or not.
2: Again, it's always a mistake to get out ahead of the president, so it is all going to be the president's decision. I think that we can see that the president very clearly stated his three, the open the strait, highly enriched uranium, no nuclear program.
1: Not to say that Scott's not in the know, but why is the Treasury Secretary commenting on the peace brokerage? Where's the Secretary of State?
0: Yeah, I don't know why.
1: Where's the foreign policy people?
0: Maybe Rubio was there having the conversation. So, you know, not entirely sure. Like, I'm not sure what his role was. Treasury Secretary actually spoke a lot yesterday.
1: So somebody continuously puts this out there. I don't think it's a leak. I think that it's being circulated to provide stability to the area. Like, hey, we're still working on this.
0: Yeah, I think you're right.
1: Don't freak out. Yeah. The ceasefire's not over.
0: Right.
1: You know, that kind of stuff.
0: And I think a lot of it is
1: to help. But it's weird to me that nothing concrete is done.
0: Done yet. Yeah. Well, and they're hoping for something now. The proposed agreement comes as tensions are still high after Kuwait said they intercepted Iranian missiles and drones, which U.S. officials called a ceasefire violation. Despite the recent and retaliatory strikes, both sides have continued negotiating. The draft agreement would require Iran to remove mines from the Strait of Hormuz and stop charging tolls. In return, the U.S. would gradually ease its naval blockade and relax some sanctions, allowing Iran to sell more oil. A major unresolved issue is Iran's stockpile of highly enriched uranium. Vance said negotiators are still working through the details involving the uranium and future enrichment limits. Apparently, negotiators are still really haggling over the wording of some of this, this part of the deal. Iran insists this nuclear program is peaceful. Not everybody agrees with that. So we'll see if they end up coming to some kind of agreement and can get this thing rolling. Several performers have now pulled out of the Great American State Fair concerts planned for the National Mall in Washington just one day after organizers announced the first group of acts. Young MC, Morris Day, The Commodores, and Martina McBride all said they will no longer appear at the event, which is tied to the group Freedom 250, which was actually started by President Trump. Some artists said they were originally told the celebration would be nonpartisan and later felt that that was not the case and they had been misled.
1: Right.
0: Young MC said performers were not informed about political involvement, while McBride said what we were told is, in fact, not what is happening. One act is still planning to perform is Milli Vanilli member Fab Morvan.
1: He was invited?
0: Yes.
1: To do what?
0: And he'll be performing.
1: Puppet show?
0: He said he wants to entertain and unite people, not divide them.
1: Ah.
0: Milli Vanilli, you remember, became famous in the late 80s before losing their Grammy Award after they found out they were lip-syncing.
1: They were lip-syncing, yeah.
0: The concert series is scheduled for June 25th through July 10th, and it is all part to be the America 250 celebration. There are other people still performing. Flo Rida, Bret Michaels, and Vanilla Ice are on the bill.
1: Yes.
0: And Vanilla Ice's representative wants everybody to know he's proud to help celebrate America's 250th anniversary.
1: Yeah. You know what? That he was the Kid Rock of my era, Vanilla Ice. The Iceman, Robbie Van Winkle.
0: That's actually kind of funny.
1: Yeah, rolling in his 5.0.
0: Yeah, I hadn't thought about that.
1: Come on, rich kid from the Dallas suburbs or whatever it was.
0: And also in relation to the 250, the White House is backing a proposal to put President Donald Trump's portrait on a new $250 bill as part of the nation's upcoming 250th anniversary celebration. The Treasury Secretary said that current federal laws ban living people from appearing on U.S. currency, but Republican lawmakers in Congress are working on legislation that would change that rule. So Scott Bessent said the Treasury Department is prepared.
2: It's all up on Capitol Hill. So at Treasury, we prepare things in advance. So we have prepared in advance that if the legislation is passed, but we will stick to the law.
0: He is not an exciting speaker.
1: Someone texted us and suggested that since the press secretary is on maternity leave, that all of these people are rotating through that job.
0: I can see that.
1: Cabinet members?
0: Yeah.
1: There's not an assistant press secretary?
0: Yeah, you'd think there'd be somebody.
1: And, you know, people that are adept at getting out messages on a variety of subjects?
0: Yeah.
1: Who are hired for their ability to navigate those waters and not because they're smart at, you know, the Treasury. It just seems odd to me.
0: It does seem odd, but who knows?
1: Like they would have other things they need to be doing.
0: Well, at the start of the week, they all
1: rather than running press briefings.
0: At the start of the week, they all just pulled ticket numbers.
1: Yeah, exactly.
0: Hey, it's your turn, Scott.
1: Cutting cards.
0: Yeah, exactly.
1: Get the whole cabinet together.
0: This proposal, though, is already drawing criticism. House Democratic Leader Hakeem Jeffries called the idea a hard no, saying the anniversary should celebrate the country, not a single political figure. Federal law banning living people from appearing on U.S. money has been in place since 1866. Reports say Treasury staff were asked to begin designing the prototypes of the bill, raising concerns among some officials about whether that would violate the existing law. Republicans would likely have enough votes to pass the measure in the House to get that overturned, but it does face a tougher path in the Senate, so not sure if it would actually go anywhere.
1: I'm reading to you from the internet. Several cabinet members are currently taking turns hosting White House press briefings.
0: Well, then there we go.
1: And there's your answer. Thank you very much, Texter.
0: Rotating them in and out.
1: Yep.
0: I guess that works, right?
1: Yeah, okay.
0: It just does seem odd there wouldn't be anybody to back up the press
1: who's
0: secretary.
1: Her number two? That's
0: Give
1: them a chance to be in the limelight. I guess maybe there's just too much on the line.
0: Possibly.
1: To let the bench crew come in here and take over.
0: Yeah, very possibly.
1: The world's in a pretty tumultuous situation right now.
0: Yeah, and there's a lot going on with us getting literally right up to the 250th anniversary and a lot of announcements related to that.
1: Well, and all the energy stuff.
0: So, yeah, maybe.
1: At war.
0: Let's keep it in the circle for now, and we'll deal with her when she comes back.
1: Hey.
0: Hey, Blue Origin rocket had a problem.
3: Houston, we have a problem.
0: Yeah, it was Florida, actually, but it exploded on the launch pad last night during a ground engine test, lighting up the sky. If you saw it, it is a big-time explosion. The company said its new Glenn rocket suffered a failure during a hot-fire test at the Cape Canaveral Space Force Station. Officials confirmed no injuries and said there was no ongoing danger from the blast. Blue Origin founder Jeff Bezos said on social media, "It's too early to know the root cause, but we're already working to find it."
1: Yeah.
0: The company later said it experienced an anomaly and is investigating. Emergency crews stayed on site for more than an hour while residents in Cape Canaveral and Cocoa Beach reported shaking homes and shared images of a large fireball in the sky. There's a bunch of different angles of this thing you can see. One of them is up on the Rumble Morning Facebook page in the See It Now tab on the FM99 app if you would like to watch it. Again, nobody injured, so you're not watching.
1: They say how
0: gruesome.
1: Damaged Cape Canaveral is.
0: Not
1: can
0: yet.
1: That still be used?
0: Yeah, it destroyed the launch pad, which is unfortunate.
1: Now they have more than one.
0: That's the only one that's equipped for the Glenn
1: Rocket.
0: For the Glenn Rocket.
1: Oh, my. That's a thing.
0: So that'll be a thing. Yeah. And by the way, the Glenn Rocket was already grounded after a previous mission failed to place a satellite in the correct orbit. It was being prepared for a future launch carrying satellites.
1: Mm-hmm.
0: So, now the next launch date is going to be uncertain as a result because.
1: Yikes.
0: Got a lot of things we got to get back to now and fix.
1: For both of them, because SpaceX was just grounded this week, too. The FAA told them, you can't fly that big thing anymore until we figure out what happened here.
0: Yeah, and I was watching some analysts this morning talk about the idea between now and there. So they're like, wow, this puts a lot of pressure on SpaceX to get it right next time. Because you don't want, we had a fail with SpaceX with not getting the engine back, the booster back, or whatever it was. And then you had this. They're like,
1: right.
0: Nobody wants to see a third failure in a row.
1: No, true.
0: And they're like, this could really do some damage to the perception of the space program.
1: This moon thing.
0: Yeah, exactly.
1: Yeah.
0: Speaking of the moon thing, Skywatchers are in for a rare treat this weekend with a blue micro moon.
1: Blue micro moon. Saw me standing alone.
0: A full moon that is both a second full moon in a single month and the smallest looking one of the year. It's just shrinking. It's, shrinkage. Yeah. It'll be fine. The first full moon came on May 1st, and this second one qualifies as a blue moon, adding to the view the bright star Antares will appear near the moon, creating a three-part display in the night sky. The full moon will also be slightly farther from Earth than usual, about 252,000 miles away, which will make it appear about 6% smaller and 10% dimmer than average. Astronomers say the difference is subtle and likely hard to notice, but the effect is the opposite of a supermoon. That's, you know, obviously when the moon looks huge and bright.
1: Right.
0: This will be the opposite of that. They did say elsewhere the star will be visible beside the moon when they're talking about Antares, the star. It's just one of those rare things you won't get to see again for a while. And despite the name, a blue moon does not look blue, by the way. So when you go out and look at it this weekend, don't go, it's not blue. It refers to having two full moons in 1 month.
1: That's really?
0: The blue moon would be the second full moon of the month. Yeah.
1: Well, the thing was huge this morning driving in. It was distracting. It was so bright and large.
0: Oh, really?
1: On the horizon, the moon.
0: I didn't even notice. You know, I had one of those mornings this morning where I drove in, and when I got here, I was like, I drove here, right?
4: Oh, wow. Oh,
0: no. You know what I mean?
1: Yeah, you hate to have that.
0: Yeah, because you're like, wow, okay, I wasn't as awake as I wanted to be yet, I guess. I look at the FM 99 weather report is brought to you by Agronomic Lawn Management, creating beautiful lawns across Southside Hampton Roads and Moyock. 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Mm-hmm. Sunny with a high near 79. North winds 5 to 7 miles per hour. Increasing clouds at a low around 64 tonight. Mostly sunny with a high near 78 tomorrow. And sunny with a high near 72 on Sunday. Should be a nice weekend.
1: Yep.
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1: 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Time now to check the traffic.
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6: Seeing a crash on 64 West in Newport News near Jefferson Avenue. That's closing exit 255B. And then we have a bridge opening. Berkeley Bridge at 9 a.m. The bridges and tunnels looking good everywhere else. I'm Gabe for Rumble in the Morning on FM 99.
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7: Tell me you didn't just say that.
8: It was in everyone's mind, but I'm the one who said it.
9: What did you just say?
10: There, I said it.
1: Lovely, lovely. There I said it. A collection of strongly worded internet opinions. You decide whether you agree or disagree with any of these. Some of them make sense. Some of them seem kind of out there. Urinal manufacturers. Been doing this bit for like 5 years. Never had that yet. Urinal manufacturers should use their product while wearing shorts. If the pee splashes back on your legs, you should trash that version and start again from scratch. There I said it.
11: Good point. Solid.
0: It's not bad.
1: I'm not against that.
0: Yeah.
1: I don't know if I'd go that far with it, but there are some that are effective and some that are just god-awful.
0: I say you make them wear just like white shoes, white socks, white pants.
1: Yeah.
0: And you, any color anywhere on any of that, we're starting over.
1: The concept of the non-iron shirt is the biggest lie of the 21st century. There I said it. I will vouch for that. You buy a dress shirt and it's marked non-iron, you're still going to have to touch it up. There's no way you're taking it out of the dryer, throwing it on, putting a tie on especially, and expecting this thing to look like it's supposed to look. It's still going to be a little wrinkled, a little rounded, whatever. Depends on what your level of tolerance is.
0: Yeah, true.
1: Yeah. Wiping your bum with toilet paper is just weird. Mm-hmm. If you got poop on any other part of your body, you wouldn't just wipe it off with a sheet of paper. You'd get soap and water and scrub like crazy. There I said it.
4: That's so true.
0: Yep.
1: Yeah.
0: Yep. Yes, it is. I'm bringing a sponge with me and some soap next time.
1: Next time, yes, like the Romans.
0: Yeah. Oh,
4: just keep it in the soapy water.
0: Yeah.
1: Paper straws are fine. Don't be such a baby. There, I said it.
11: I think they're horrible. I hate them.
1: Yep.
11: I can't stand the mouthfeel. It's gross. The few times that I've been given one, I've thrown that thing out the window and said, yeah, I littered, but it's paper inspired the label. So there you go. Yeah.
4: They make compostable, like plant-based, like plastic ones.
11: Yes,
4: that you can,
11: I'm in
4: that
11: favor
4: degrade.
11: Of that.
4: So let's use those, please.
11: I only like things in my mouth that feel good.
1: No, they all suck. I'm going back to plastic. Let the sea turtles figure it out.
0: I just don't.
1: I hate these things. They stick to your lip. They fall apart.
0: Yeah, they are crap.
1: You can't eat your froyo or whatever.
11: You're going back to the paper with the toilet. Would you like, for any reason, put a piece of paper in your mouth and think that feels good?
1: No.
11: No. That's what a paper straw does. This is horrible.
1: 20 years in prison for anyone who sends spam emails and marks them high priority. There I said it.
11: Yes.
1: Got one yesterday. To a work account, high priority, and it was an alleged bill, but it wasn't for a service that we never ordered.
4: Jeez.
1: The most reliable way to judge a stranger's character is based on whether or not they put the cart back at the supermarket.
11: Yes.
1: Those who abandon them and drive off are certain to be the biggest ass clowns you'll ever meet. There I say.
4: You know, I had never caught one in the wild until the other day. And
1: what,
4: I saw
1: somebody that just walked away from
4: the cart? Somebody
1: that
4: just walked away from their cart. Yeah. And I was like, I did a very passive aggressive thing. After I was done putting away my cart, I went back and I stared at them while I put their cart.
1: Yeah. Oh my, really?
4: Yeah.
1: So they were still there?
4: Yeah.
0: Oh.
11: Nice.
0: Yeah. Yeah, I've done that.
4: I'll do it.
0: Yeah, absolutely.
4: Yeah.
1: And they're just like, well, got another one to do it.
0: But it's always
1: got another, you know.
0: Yeah, but they're
1: I'm
0: not
1: the master manipulator here.
0: They're not going to, and it makes the person who works there's job harder.
4: Yeah.
1: You know? Yeah. Yep.
0: Bunch jerks.
1: I like it at Aldi because the people offer to give you the cart because it's already got a quarter in it. You're all using the same quarter.
0: Yeah.
1: Is what we're doing here.
11: You need a cart? Need a cart? I believe that's called paying it forward, Rick.
1: I think it is, Rod. That sounds really great. Yeah. Don't include your kids' pictures on your dating app biography.
0: Yeah, no.
1: Wow.
11: Well, at least, you know, you're throwing them up there, so you're, like, letting the person know immediately.
0: You can put it right in your bio, you got kids. You don't need to put pictures
1: on
0: there.
11: Yeah, I guess you're right.
0: Yeah. I'm not putting pictures of my kids on a...
1: Well, that's what it says in your dating app bio.
4: You would be surprised how many people do that.
1: At worst, it looks like you're trying to pimp them out, and at best, it looks like you're trying to find someone to raise them.
11: Well,
1: I said it.
11: You still get more responses to that than if your profile pic was you holding like a bunch of paper straws.
0: Or a fish.
4: the dead fish. Not going to work.
1: Not going to work.
0: No, I'll just do one for Rod where he's holding a bunch of paper straws.
1: When those Google CAPTCHA things ask you to find all the motorbikes... About half the time, they show you a picture of a moped, which really isn't a motorbike, so to speak. There I said it.
11: Yeah, and how about, like, there might be four or five of them, and there's, like, a little teeny tiny piece of a tire, and you're not sure if it's the tire.
1: Should I do it?
11: Yeah.
1: And it does this hand count as part of the motorcycle?
0: Yeah. No matter what I choose, it's wrong. I either choose to include it because I'm like, well, it's technically, and it's wrong, and I have to do it again. Or I should have chosen it because now it counts for some reason.
11: How about when they give you the one with the numbers and the letters?
0: Yeah.
11: And sometimes you can't figure out what the
1: letter is.
11: Well, I don't know what the number is. Is this a number or a letter? What the hell is
0: this? Is this English?
1: I don't care if you have a day job. If you start drilling and hammering at 7 o'clock at night, you are an inconsiderate crotch waffle. There, I said it.
11: That's ridiculous.
1: Like, you come home from work.
0: Oh, yeah.
1: You're entitled to because you have a day job. So now my renovation begins.
0: Yeah, right.
1: Finally, this. I'm not interested in cat cafes, but I would pay $15 for a cup of coffee at a cafe filled with foxes. There, I said it.
0: A fox cafe.
1: Fox cafe would be fantastic.
0: They'd be cute.
1: I like it. Rod Fitzwell, sports is coming up next.
11: Yeah, coming up, your Norfolk Tide yesterday, so close to what would have been a bizarro record. Wait till you hear this. Also, the number one tennis player in the world just couldn't handle the heat, so he got out of the kitchen. Well, he got off. Anyway, we're going to talk about Jannik Sinner.
1: Oh, okay, great.
11: And so it's Soap Opera Friday.
1: Is it?
11: Oh, and by the way, there was a little thing that involved Victor Wembanyama last night.
1: Oh, okay.
11: So we'll talk about that.
1: A little Wemby.
11: Yeah.
1: All right, we're going to talk to Fitzwell about sports, plus get your traffic update, and they're both next.
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13: 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Injured in an accident? Dial 757-INJURED for Larry King.
14: 64 West in Norfolk near Norview has a disabled vehicle that's closing the right shoulder. That's causing some minor congestion, just slow as you pass there. 564 West in Norfolk at the base toward Gate 3 is back to the runway. Admiral Tossigan Hampton Boulevard is feeling it as well. And then a bridge opening at 9 a.m. at the Berkeley Bridge. I'm Gabe for Rumble in the Morning on FM 99.
15: All right, 6:30 exactly now at FM 99 WNOR. It's time for sports. Here's Rod Fitzwell.
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16: You know, it's Friday, and even though we had Monday off, it seems like it's been a long week. Before I get into sports, how about a quick round of match game?
18: Forgetful Freddy was so forgetful.
19: How forgetful was he? Yeah.
18: He was so forgetful, whenever he tried to remember someone's name, he drew a blank.
16: San Antonio last night, Spurs had their backs to the wall, facing elimination, Game 6 NBA Western Conference Finals against Oklahoma City. But fortunately, if you're a Spurs fan, you know what happened. They came out swinging. San Antonio, first quarter, 35-22, and they didn't look back after that. They led wire to wire. The Spurs win it 118-91. Victor Wembanyama looked great.
20: Here he is, soaring through the air like a man on a flying trapezius, and bam! That's what I'm talking about!
16: He had 28 points in 28 minutes and 10 boards. That's productivity. In the loss, the regular season MVP, Shea Gilgeous-Alexander, he also played 28 minutes. But SGA had just 15 points, and his plus-minus differential was minus 28.
21: Oh, that is not good.
16: Which means when he was on the court, his team was down, like, he was out there leading them to minus 28. So
15: yeah,
16: it would make sense to take him out of the game.
15: It would.
16: Which is bizarre, because this guy is so good. Normally scores 30 a game. Normally leads his team to victory. And, you know, last year of the NBA champion. But it's
15: who you're out there with. It must be. They haven't found the combination.
16: It's also the game was in San Antonio. And and I'm sure that, you know, the Spurs were giving it everything they got, because if they don't win last night, they are out. So now we have a Game 7, which will be back in Oklahoma City. And that'll take place tomorrow at 8 o'clock. We go now from basketball to tennis at Roland Garros, the French Open.
22: Vive la France.
16: Yes. This was bizarre. The world number one, Yannick Sinner, your guy, Rick. He saw his 30-match win streak come to an end.
15: Wow.
16: He loses to Juan Manuel Cerúndolo. I hope I'm saying that right. Cerúndolo.
15: Yeah.
16: 6-3, 6-2. And by the way, he was up before the third set 5-1. He loses it 5-7. And then he loses the next two sets. 1-6, 1-6.
15: Wait, he was up 5-1
16: in the third match there, and then he loses that set or set. He loses it 5-7. Yeah, he lost. Yeah.
15: Holy hell!
16: Yeah.
15: So
16: he had to
15: do is get to six, and this is over.
16: Apparently, the heat was getting to him. He was getting to him.
15: Wow. Wow. Tough out there.
16: It is. You get a lot of stuff in France.
23: Yes! Oh! Oh! Oh! Oh!
16: And there you go. Just not. It's a horrible time for
15: Long
16: him.
15: Long point in that heat.
16: We've got some news on Lionel Messi.
24: Your mama don't dance.
16: Oh wait. Oh, no, I know that. That's Loggins and Messina. That's not Messi. Sorry about that. All right. World Cup, he has made the roster. Yeah. He's made a sixth FIFA World Cup roster for Argentina.
15: Was there any doubt?
16: There was a little doubt.
15: Because of the injury?
16: Because, the injury, and he's not that young. He's not the spring chicken.
15: Really?
16: Yeah. Right. I mean, think about it. It's his sixth World Cup.
15: Right.
16: That's a lot of World
15: Cups.
16: That's
15: a lot of World Cups. You're right.
16: We go now from soccer to just horrible news. I don't know any other way around it, just to tell you it's terrible. Four-time Stanley Cup champion Claude Lemieux committed suicide yesterday on the property of one of his son's furniture stores in Lake Park, Florida. His final public appearance was just a couple of nights ago in Montreal, where as a rookie, he won a Stanley Cup there. He was a torchbearer for the Canadiens as they were playing the Carolina Hurricanes in Game 3 of the Eastern Conference Finals. And he killed himself. He was only 60 years old.
15: Yeah, was he ill? Besides
16: don't have much information, just that's what
15: issues?
16: Happened. He won a cup with Montreal. He won two with the Devils, and he won two with, I think, the Avalanche. I don't know. I know he won cups with the Devils, the Avalanche, and Montreal, mm-hmm. but a total of four. And again, he was only 60 years old.
15: Yeah.
16: Also, no way around this, Kyle Busch died. We have the exact
15: cause of death.
16: Complications from bacterial pneumonia that led to sepsis. That was reported earlier. Busch had been experiencing these symptoms of bacterial pneumonia for days to weeks mm-hmm. before the sepsis set in. That, according to the death certificate, that also listed the manner of death as natural. I got to take exception. He was 41. You don't know too many 41-year-olds that die of sepsis.
15: No, not really.
16: It doesn't sound quite natural.
15: But it was a natural process.
16: Yes, I guess so.
15: But, and it was a kind of a reminder to...
16: go to the doctor to the if you feel sick. Yep.
15: Nah.
16: Give me the better view.
0: The better view, great sport of the day.
16: Better view, great sport of the day. This is a fantastic story. It's a kid over in England named Buddy Braley. You can look him up. It's B-R-A-L-E-Y. He's 6 years old.
15: Mm-hmm.
16: And he was very upset after his dog died. So he wanted to... honor his dog by raising money for the local animal shelter.
15: Okay.
16: Well, apparently he lives on a farm, so he asked his folks if he could take some of the family goats, sit out by the road with a sign that says, "Feed the goats for charity." So you can actually come feed the goats and pet the goats.
15: Yeah.
16: He raised almost $16,000.
15: Oh, really?
16: And all the money went to the local animal rescue
15: shelter.
16: Dude,
15: that's cool.
16: That's fantastic. It's pretty cool.
15: Mm-hmm.
16: He is the Better View Great Sport of the Day. 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Major League Baseball, not a lot of games on the schedule at all. The Orioles lost to the Blue Jays 2-1. Red Sox beaten by the Braves. Ronald Acuna Jr., a grand slam in that game, 10-2. White Sox still hovering around .500. They're usually a horrible team. They win 6-2 over the Twins. And a couple of days ago, this is remarkable, a couple of days ago, Norfolk Tides sent their pitcher, mm-hmm. Yaqui Rivera, to the mound. He pitched 3 innings against Durham. This is 2 days ago. He allowed no hits. The game was then suspended, and it was picked up yesterday, top of the fourth.
15: Yeah.
16: So the pitcher yesterday for the Tides was Nestor Hermann, and he would not allow a hit until the top of the ninth when he gave up a bloop single. If the Tides win the game 3-0, and I thought, oh my gosh, if they had shut out the Durham Bulls or no hit them over the course of 2 days, that's got to be some kind of a record. But I got in here this morning, I Googled it, and it was done once before. And you're not going to believe this shit. You're not. It was done by the Rochester Red Wings, who also are a AAA team, and they were playing the Durham Bulls. And they actually got the no hitter over the course of 2 days, and they shut the Durham Bulls out 3-0. That was the final score of the Tides game yesterday.
15: That's crazy.
16: That is crazy. Yeah. Nuts. The Tides also won the regularly scheduled game after that, 7-5. Coming up tomorrow, oh, by the way, that series continues at Harbor Park through the weekend. And coming up tomorrow night, Larry King Law's Langley Speedway. Very special night because the Z-Max Cars Tour is going to be their 125-lap feature race. You'll also see Super Streets and Legends. Always a great time at Larry King Law's Langley Speedway. It is Soap Opera Friday, so without further ado...
1: Lisa, what's wrong?
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3: I love that.
15: It's so twoo.
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15: So twoo. People that can't, or their L's, can't say wolf. Woof. 6:39. 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Stupid News is up next. Don't miss
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14: 564 West in Norfolk towards Gate 3 at the base is back to the intermodal connector. Admiral Taussig and Hampton Boulevard is blocked up as well. And then we have a bridge opening, the Berkeley Bridge at 9 a.m. I'm Gabe for Rumble in the Morning on FM 99.
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0: Item number one. I got 3 pages of this stuff. I'll cut to the chase. Researchers now believe that mosquitoes, by the way, the deadliest animal on Earth.
1: Yep.
0: Researchers now believe that mosquitoes

0: in a kind of a Pavlov's dog reaction, have become attracted to bug repellent, specifically DEET, which is the heavy-duty bug repellent, because they know that there's a blood meal on the other end of it.
1: But attracted to it, but it would still kill them, right?
0: Not necessarily. Huh. Wow. It's supposed to deter them. They don't die on contact. DEET is widely used in insect repellents. In fact, at certain levels, it's harmful. However, it's always been the go-to. This is the thing that keeps ticks off of you. Fleas, ticks, all of it. You know what I mean? Yeah.
1: So they're becoming mutants.
0: More or less. Because nature finds a way, buddy.
1: Yep.
0: They're not the little blood hawks for no reason. How about that? They're attracted to mosquito repellent because they know that just beyond that barrier is food.
1: Great.
0: Good stuff, right? Delightful. That was me walking through the Everglades.
2: Yeah.
0: For a long time, it was believed that repellents would work solely because of their chemical properties, either by being toxic or unpleasant to mosquitoes and driving them away, or by blocking their ability to detect humans. They didn't know exactly why it kept mosquitoes off you, but it worked, and we're going with it. Well, now it might be the dinner bell. And that is item one.
3: Item number two, the return of Monster Wolf.
0: Yeah!
3: Remember Monster Wolf?
0: Yes!
3: If you're unfamiliar with what Monster Wolf is, go to the Rumble in the Morning Facebook page in the See It Now tab of the FM99 app so you can see the robotic wolf that is supposed to help keep bears away from people in Japan.
1: Yeah, Monster Wolf.
0: Yeah.
3: They have a backlog of people that are waiting to get their Monster Wolf. It takes like 2 to 3 months now for them to get it because they're all handmade. Yes, they are bespoke Monster Wolves. They started around $4,000. And they're having a big...
0: So the crux of the story is they ran out of them.
3: They
0: can't now make them fast enough.
3: Mm. Uh-huh.
0: That's how big of a bear problem Japan seems to have.
3: I didn't know this when we originally did the story. Yeah. Japan actually created a military to cull the herds of bears.
0: Bears?
3: Yeah.
4: Dude, you get drafted for the military just to go fight bears.
3: Bears.
0: Well, think about this. It's all islands. There's nowhere for the animals to go.
4: Yeah.
0: This is forcing you to coexist at another level.
3: Yeah.
0: So you're walking down a trail. You're going to your parking lot.
4: Yeah.
0: Bear.
1: Wow.
0: You know, you think you see coyotes in the city. How about bears?
1: That's why you got to get yourself one of Monster Wolves.
3: Yeah. Monster Wolf.
1: Right, yeah.
3: But you
1: got
3: to wait 2 to 3 months.
0: Now you're on a waiting list for Monster Wolf.
3: You're on a waiting list. That is item number two.
0: Hope it gets here by Christmas. Finally, this. A 53-year-old man in Dunedin, New Zealand. 53-year-old man was pulled over for crossing the center line multiple times. He underwent breathalyzer testing, recorded a breath alcohol level 3 times the legal limit. However, he told them that he should not be prosecuted.
4: Oh?
0: Because the only thing he had consumed today was the blood of Christ.
1: Yeah, you know, when you go to church and they give you that, it's really wine.
0: Yes, it is.
1: Yeah.
0: And in some churches, it's still actual wine. But not in a quantity that should put you at 3 times the legal limit.
4: No.
0: So you had a lot of atonement or something going on here. You took communion for the whole church.
4: Yeah, you took everybody's turn.
0: Yeah.
4: Because that's a lot.
0: Yes. Shouldn't count because the only thing I drank was the blood of Christ.
4: Yeah, Jesus.
0: Or at Neverland Ranch, you know, Jesus juice.
1: Again, it's a creative excuse.
0: Very good.
1: Not going to work, but...
4: No, it's not, but it, you know, points for effort, I guess.
0: Yeah, but
4: trying.
0: You know, you have enough of this stuff, it takes its toll.
1: It really does.
2: Turn camera.
5: Marks.
2: 102, take one. With overlap, action please. Action awesome, please.
6: Did you just do anything?
2: No, it's sorry, cut.
7: He's really lit. He's already...
2: 102, good. Take two.
0: Orson Welles, drunk.
6: Ah, the French champagne has always been celebrated for its excellence. There is a California champagne by Paul Masson, inspired by that same French excellence. It's fermented in the bottle, and like the best French champagne, it's vintage dated. So Paul Masson.
7: And do not give him another.
2: 102, take three.
0: No more wine for Orson.
2: Action, please.
6: The French champagne has always been celebrated for its excellence. There is a California champagne by Paul Masson, inspired by that same French excellence. It's fermented in the bottle, and like the best French champagne, it's vintage dated. So Paul Masson.
0: They're all looking. Could you imagine, the director? Like, do we really have to do this?
1: All right, Rick, we're going to cut this commercial. We want you to start by saying. The French.
0: There we go. Hey, I'll send you that link and you can post
3: please.
0: It. And if you'd like to see Orson Welles drunk off his ass trying to do a commercial for this bogus wine brand. By the way, Paul Masson. It's Paul Mason. It's just a guy named Paul Mason.
4: Yeah. Hey, Paul Masson. Well. When you put it on the champagne.
0: Yeah, those three stories are true.
3: And stupid.
0: That's why we call this.
3: Stupid news.
0: All right, news is coming up top of the hour. What do you got?
4: Some AI-related news, including some people that are really angry. Also, meet Argus and, yes, the Chrysler, Museum of Art. This is going to put a damper on things.
0: Really? Yeah. All right, we'll find out about that. News coming up top of the hour, some of your phone calls, traffic update. It's all coming up.
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6: On 17 North in Newport News at the James River Bridge, we have a disabled vehicle that's closing the right lane and causing some delays. 64 East in Hampton going into the HRBT is backed to Settlers Landing. 564 West in Norfolk toward Gate 3 at the base is backed before the runway. Admiral Tosk and Hampton Boulevard as well, but if you're at the base, you're probably used to that. The Berkeley Bridge has an opening at 9 a.m. I'm Gabe for Rumble in the Morning on FM 99.
7: 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Thank you very much. Just about 7 o'clock here at FM 99. 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Is sold out.
8: Yeah.
7: I'm sorry. 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
7: 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Very good. 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Thanks, you. Should I milk this one? All right, news time now. Fake news is coming up in just a few minutes. Sean's here with the real news right now.
9: Yep, and we're going to talk about the Chrysler Museum having a bit of an issue. Plus, meet Argus and a CEO getting some flack for his AI plans. We'll talk about that, but we're going to begin with a serious story based out of Norfolk. Three people were injured in a shooting this morning on Gough Street in Norfolk, according to police. Officers were called actually in the middle of the night to the

0: 800 block after reports of a woman with a gunshot wound to the abdomen were made. Investigators later determined a total of three people had been hurt. Police say one woman was taken to the hospital with life-threatening injuries. Two men were also injured, but their wounds are considered non-life-threatening. The Norfolk Police Department says the investigation is ongoing this morning, and they're asking for anyone with information to come forward. Now, in that area, the 800 block of Gough Street, from the video I saw earlier, they had it all blocked off this morning.
1: Yeah.
0: Not sure if it still is or not. If that's part of the neighborhood roads you travel or anything getting around, you might want to be aware of that. But again, they're asking for anybody with information to come forward. The Chrysler Museum of Art in Norfolk had to close early yesterday.
2: Oh, yeah. There's your problem right there.
0: After a water main break forced officials to shut down operations for the rest of the day. Mm-hmm. Yep. It happened at about 2 p.m. All of a sudden, water. Museum leaders said the Perry Glass Studio was still open, and evening classes were expected to continue as scheduled. I haven't been able to find anything out today yet about whether they're going to be open or not. They weren't.
1: Really?
0: And I couldn't call them because nobody was there yet. So
1: they say if anything was damaged?
0: No, they haven't said anything yet. Now, the work, or apparently the issue was like the main break was out on the sidewalk area in front of the building, I think.
1: Oh, okay.
0: So it shouldn't have damaged anything inside,
1: right.
0: Fingers crossed.
1: Right.
0: But obviously there's some concerns there, and they got to get a lot of work done out front. They said it is not affecting the nearby roads, so that's good. Water service was disrupted for the museum and a nearby home. That's a bummer for the nearby home, because you're the one person in around that area that now doesn't have water along with the Chrysler.
1: Yeah,
0: that's crews working with the museum to try and maintain service using high hydrant while repairs continue, so hopefully they can get that organized.
1: Yeah.
0: But again, just if you were planning to go to the museum today, maybe call and make sure they're going to be open. A battery energy storage project planned for Chesapeake's Hickory area is moving closer to a key decision from city leaders. The Millstone Energy Center would be built off Centerville Turnpike South, about 2 miles from Hickory High School. If approved, the project would still be years away from construction, with operations not expected until around 2031 after further studies and permits. Mm-hmm. Developers say the facility would store electricity when demand is low and send it back to the grid during peak times to help prevent outages during extreme weather.
1: Right.
0: Okay, so a useful project.
1: Right.
0: They describe it as a backup system that can respond quickly to stabilize power. A young lady, Alicia Kaiser, who is a senior project developer for East Point Energy, who's get behind this whole thing, talked about how it could help reduce long-term energy costs as well for consumers and generate a ton of tax revenue for Chesapeake itself, which could go to a lot of stuff.
3: It'll be up to 60 times what that property generates now. And that can go to emergency services, schools, and other public things that need.
0: So there's a lot of benefits they see to this, and thank you to Channel 13 for the audio. The project would cover 112 acres, but only about 30 would be developed, with the rest preserved and permanently protected from future data center use. Company officials say safety measures are in place, noting battery fires are rare and emergency plans are coordinated with local fire officials. The proposal still needs approval from the Chesapeake Planning Commission and the City Council before moving into a lengthy regional grid review process. There's been some pushback from the community, but they think that a lot of that is because people don't understand the difference between this and a data center.
1: Because
0: with all the hype around data centers going up lately, they think people are just panicking with any of these kind of developments. So they're trying to get the word out on what it's for, what it'll do, and that it is not the same thing. You will not be dealing.
1: So it's not going to be noisy and use all of our natural resources.
0: Yeah.
1: And
0: That's what they want you to know. This is meant to just store energy, send it back when we need it, basically.
1: Oh, so this is allegedly a good thing.
0: Allegedly.
1: Yeah.
0: Allegedly. But again, there's still a lot of processes they have to go through here before it actually anything starts happening.
1: Sure.
0: A federal judge is declining to put a stop to President Donald Trump's executive order seeking to create a national list of eligible voters and limit mail-in voting. The U.S. District Judge in Washington the other day rejected arguments by Democrats and civil rights groups that the provision exceeds the Republican president's power. The Constitution gives the power to set election rules to states and Congress, not the president. No matter how rapidly the administration acts, no voting changes are expected for the primary elections, which continue into next month. Attention now shifts to Boston, where another challenge to the executive order is in federal court.
1: Yeah.
0: So we'll see if they make any changes there.
1: Right.
0: A group of House Democrats plan to introduce legislation aimed at stopping stopping construction of that proposed 250-foot triumphal arch backed by President Donald Trump near Arlington National Cemetery. Democrats are arguing the massive structure would block views of the cemetery and tower over nearby landmarks, including the Lincoln Memorial across the Potomac River. The effort follows reports that the administration may try to move forward without direct approval from Congress by using older authorizations tied to war memorials. The proposed bill would prevent a president from building a large arch on federal land in the Washington area without congressional approval and would block federal funding for any such project. So trying to cut the legs out on it before it even gets started.
1: Well, do we have money for this? Somebody tell me that. That's, I mean, you know, from a practical standpoint.
0: Yeah.
1: One or the other. It's cool looking.
0: It's cool looking.
1: I'm okay with that.
0: Yeah.
1: But by the sense, I said this before, I love it when you go across the Wilson Bridge and you can just see the monuments laid out on the horizon. It gives me goosebumps every time I drive up there.
0: Right.
1: And if this blocks that, that would kind of suck.
0: Yeah. Agreed.
1: But for a place that we came in, we dozed everybody out of here, we're going to find all this money. I don't know if we need one of those.
0: Yeah, I don't know.
1: I have to, you know, it's like the way you manage your own house. Do we really need this?
0: Yeah, that's a fair. I think it's a fair question. Yeah. Republicans, by the way, are not joining Democrats on trying to block this right now. Democrats, it looks like, don't have the support to stop this from happening if they actually try.
1: Okay,
0: but we'll see. That could change. You never know.
1: Yeah.
0: In other political news, Michigan Governor Gretchen Whitmer has now officially given an answer for whether she'll be running for president in 2028.
4: I think we're going to have a robust group of people looking to run. I'm not going to be one of them.
5: Okay. Well, stay tuned as the answer on that one then, right?
4: No, I just told you.
1: Yeah.
0: No, I just said I'm not going to be one of them. She said she won't be among them, though she predicted Democrats should have a strong group of candidates. And even with the next presidential election still years away, a lot of political figures are already being discussed as possible contenders because, I mean, this is what happens before we actually get to the election.
1: Sure.
0: You have to start building up your track record and getting people on your side. Among the Democrats, former Transportation Secretary Pete Buttigieg actually currently leads some early polling, while California Governor Gavin Newsom is close behind him. I believe I saw Pete Buttigieg with 18% support and Gavin with 16%.
1: Yeah.
0: After that was Alexandria Ocasio-Cortez, or AOC, New York Congresswoman.
1: Yeah.
0: Pennsylvania Governor Josh Shapiro, former Vice President Kamala Harris, and Kentucky Governor Andy Beshear.
1: Kamala's got to hate that.
0: Yeah, she's way back. Way back.
1: That's what I mean. It's like just out of it.
0: Yeah, she's way back. And
1: these are just Democratic hopefuls.
0: Yeah.
1: And this is, like, as a percentage of the population, who are the people that are weighing in on this?
0: It was just among, I think it was among Democratic voters.
1: Okay.
0: Yeah. Well, they said, you know, who would you lean towards supporting is the idea. And again, most of them have not officially declared intentions, but several have acknowledged that they are considering the possibility.
1: Sure.
0: I would argue that if you stay high in the polls, you consider a little more likely
1: than others. The parties draft people.
0: So yes. Yeah, without a doubt.
1: They'll let you know if you're their choice.
0: Yep.
1: For sure.
0: On the Republican side, Vice President J.D. Vance and the Secretary of State Marco Rubio are viewed as the early front runners for the party's nomination.
1: Mm-hmm.
0: Vance has actually downplayed talk of a presidential run, saying he's focused on serving as vice president, while Rubio has not confirmed whether he plans to run or not. Florida Governor Ron DeSantis has also left the possibility open of another White House run after his unsuccessful 2024 campaign.
1: Yeah.
0: Early surveys suggest many Republican voters are still undecided on who they would support. So not a lot of consensus there yet. But again, we are still several years away from that being a thing. Well, a couple of years.
1: Less than you think.
0: Yeah, it's two.
1: It has to start a couple of years out.
0: Yeah, true.
1: And the midterms are this year, so that's 2 years out.
0: Once we get out, once we get through the midterms, I think is when it'll really
1: I'm sure
0: up.
1: That's what happens. Yeah, yeah, so absolutely.
0: We'll see. An Austrian court has convicted a man of planning to attack a Taylor Swift concert in Vienna nearly 2 years ago. It doesn't feel like it was that long ago. I remember that story. Well, he has been sentenced to 15 years in prison.
1: Wow.
0: The state court found the 21-year-old defendant, who is an Austrian citizen, guilty on charges including those related to the concert. His defense attorney said he admitted to the charges related to the concert plot during the opening day of the trial last month. The concert plot was thwarted, but Austrian authorities still canceled Swift's three performances in August of 2024. The defendant apologized in his words in the court ahead of the verdict. He's still going to, you know, 15 years. He's going to have a lot of time to think about why this was a bad idea.
1: To learn every Taylor Swift song.
0: Oh, yes, he will. You're absolutely right. Hey, YouTube is expanding its efforts to identify videos made with AI. The platform already requires creators to disclose when realistic AI is being used, but now YouTube says it will also scan videos for signs of AI-generated content. If creators fail to label those videos themselves, YouTube may automatically add a notice saying the content was photorealistic and meaningfully AI-altered or generated. The company says the labels will now be easier for viewers to spot. On regular videos, the warning will appear below the video player, while Shorts videos will show it right on the screen. YouTube says videos made with Google AI tools like DreamScreen or Veo, or videos carrying industry-standard AI watermarks, will keep the labels permanently. The changes are aimed at giving viewers more transparency about what content is real and what may have been created with AI. On Instagram, I've noticed when I'd be scrolling lately, you know, they'll periodically it'll do a break in the feed and show you like stories you can watch or reels or something like that.
1: Right.
0: And every once in a while, I get duped. It's a whole row of AI stuff.
1: Really?
0: Yeah, and I just don't realize that it's AI stuff till I go to click one to watch it, and then it says, you know, it comes up with the thing that says it's AI, you know, content and blah, blah, blah.
1: At least they told you.
0: Yeah, oh, for sure. I just don't realize until I go into it. I'm like, wow, these things are deceptive.
1: They're good.
0: They're really, really good. While we're talking about AI, the CEO of Australian software company, WiseTech, his name is Zubin Appu, which is just a fun name. Well, he's recently received a lot of threats as his firm is pushing ahead with major layoffs tied towards their use of AI. That's according to the company founder, Richard White. In an email to staff, White said the company had already dealt with serious and deeply concerning incidents, but the situation escalated last week to a handwritten death threat. Yeah, filled with violent language, Apu's personal details, and comments about his family. The threat was reported to police and security, and they increased, obviously, security at the office. The incident comes amid months of turmoil inside the company, which announced in February that it would cut about 2,000 jobs, which is roughly a third of its workforce, while rolling out AI changes there. Employees have described confusion, anxiety, and shifting notices about who will be affected and who will not be affected, as well as tight deadlines to respond to internal messages, including one case where emails were reportedly deleted and replaced with a 15-minute deadline to provide personal information. Leadership has emphasized AI efficiency gains, with White, the founder, saying AI could replace expensive labor and stating capacity is no longer constrained by people or time, while also suggesting AI could dramatically cut training time and costs. Morale has reportedly fallen sharply, and it's not the only company where that's happened, although it is one of the only ones making headlines for death threats today.
1: Yeah.
0: From laying people off related to your AI.
6: Well, hey, man.
0: I mean, I get people not being mad.
1: People's livelihood.
0: Yeah, oh, yeah. I get people being mad.
1: People's livelihood. Somebody's going to take it the wrong way.
0: Absolutely.
1: You know, somebody, or to the extreme. You don't know what people have going on in their lives.
0: No, without a doubt. Without a doubt. I mean, heck, look at this guy who, for all intents and purposes, nobody looked at twice before he threatened a Taylor Swift concert.
1: Oh, and everybody, yeah.
0: And, you know, now he's going to jail for 15 years.
1: Yeah.
0: So just remember, that's always on the other side of these sort of things. Also, if you haven't seen it yet, you can go to the Rumble in the Morning Facebook page and the See It Now tab of the FM 99 app. Researchers at Duke University are developing a new kind of robot that doesn't have a front, back, top, or bottom. It looks kind of like a giant ball with nodes pointing off.
1: Oh, yeah, I've seen this thing.
0: It's designed to move equally well in any direction on multiple surfaces. Instead of copying animals or humans, which is what a lot of robots go for, this engineering professor and his team focused on what they call dynamic symmetry, meaning consistent movement rather than body shape. They're not concerned with making this thing look familiar, look friendly.
1: No, not at all.
0: It's all about making it move well.
1: Yeah.
0: Their creation is named Argus, and it has a central core with 20 flexible telescoping legs and cameras that allow it to sense and react from every angle at once. It's pretty weird looking when you see it.
1: Yeah.
0: It almost looks like a when you get one of those zoomed in views of like a bacteria or a virus cell or something like that, kind of looks like one of those just rolling around outside. They said the idea is to measure how efficiently a robot can move, not what it looks like, because that's more important. And I mean,
1: they're smart.
0: Yeah,
1: I've been asking this question all along. Why do we make the robots resemble us? Is that the optimal shape for any tool?
0: Yeah,
1: because it's a tool. It's not a person.
0: Yeah.
1: Why are we doing that? Why do we only give them two arms? Why do we only give them two legs? You know, there's a your vision here is unlimited.
0: Yeah. And I mean, I hear arguments from different corners where they say that making them appear more human in nature, or like a dog, something more familiar
1: makes them
0: with,
1: more friendly.
0: Makes us less afraid of them.
1: And a lot of things in this world are tailored for people that are shaped like that or built like that. So, all right.
0: But then I also, like your argument, it's not the ideal shape for those sort of things. And actually,
1: some things, I'm sure it's not.
0: Then there's the uncanny valley thing where you look at it and it's not quite right and it bothers you.
1: Yeah.
0: You know, that bothers a lot of people too. A study published in Science Robotics shows the system scores 0.91 on a new performance scale for equal movement in all directions, which they say is far higher than robots in use today. Researchers say the design could eventually help in search and rescue missions. They'll drop this thing into areas where you'd have a hard time getting around.
1: Yeah.
0: And it can roll around with cameras and have no issues whatsoever. Not a bad idea, in all honesty. A look at the FM 99 weather report is brought to you by Agronomic Lawn Management, creating beautiful lawns across Southside, Hampton Roads, and Moyock. 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Sunny skies to the high near 79 today. North winds 5 to 7 miles per hour. Increasing clouds to the low around 64 tonight. Tomorrow, again, mostly sunny skies and a high of 78. Sunday, sunny with a high of 72. And right now, about 59 with the news. I'm Sean Hood for Rumble in the Morning on FM 99.
1: Beautiful. Thanks, pal. 16 minutes after 7 o'clock. Let's do this.
6: 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Injured in an accident? Dial 757-INJURED for Larry King.
7: Seeing a crash on 564 West in Norfolk near Terminal Boulevard. That's closing the center right lane, the center lane and the right lane and the right shoulder. So all of those, the backups are all the way back to Chesapeake Boulevard. Be aware of that one. 64 East in Hampton heading into the HRBT is back to Settlers Landing. At the base, 564 West in Norfolk toward Gate 3 is just after the runway. Admiral Taussig and Hampton Boulevard there as well, feeling some congestion. And then some bridge openings. The JRB at 8 a.m. and the Berkeley at 9 a.m. I'm Gabe for Rumble in the Morning on FM 99.
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1: Thank you, Carol O'Brien. 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
1: And the news you missed this morning starts with, don't worry, it's not another pandemic.
0: Oh, good.
1: Don't worry.
0: Don't
1: worry. The African nation of Uganda announced the immediate closure of its border with Congo on Wednesday as the new Congolese Ebola cases surge. Meanwhile, here at home, the Centers for Disease Control this week asked for volunteers to screen incoming passengers from Central Africa for Ebola at select airports.

0: Sorry, man.
1: Reportedly, CDC workers would like safer, more attractive assignments like, I don't know, disarming explosives,
2: yeah,
1: getting Karen's Starbucks order wrong, or even spending an hour manually pleasuring everyone on The View.
3: Some of the things.
2: You know what? Don't resuscitate me. Yikes.
1: We would rather do than work the Ebola line.
2: Oh, my gosh.
3: At the airport.
1: You know what, Bob? When I signed on here at CDC, I thought I was going to be a data analyst, but now they're asking me to glove up and work an airport. What's happening? Got to put on my...
3: All the, next thing you know, you're putting... You got your diving mask on.
1: Yeah,
3: and you're,
1: yeah. If you are one of the 30,000 or so people that ordered a golden phone from Trump Mobile, there's good news and bad news this week. The good news is that after almost a year, the phones have finally left the factory. The bad news is, so has your personal data.
2: Oh.
1: Multiple sources are now reporting that personal data from Trump customers has ended up on the internet via a security exploit. So, just like the current White House, the phone also leaks. Reportedly, customers are being told that many people have called it the best leak ever. So special. In other tech news, Apple is reportedly working on new AI-powered glasses, those to compete with Meta and Google at this point. Experts say this means that people will no longer ignore you by looking down at their phones when you pass by, but instead will ignore you by looking directly at you when you pass by.
2: Yeah.
1: Mm-hmm. Yep. I will see you and not see you at the same time.
2: Yep.
1: I'm watching TV in here.
2: Well, that's going to be bad.
1: That's going to be weird, dude. A man in Las Vegas was arrested after allegedly stealing a tourist tram this week because, quote, he wanted to see what would happen.
2: Hey, he's like Sir Edmund Hillary.
1: Right? Yeah. Las Vegas immediately adopted this excuse as the new city slogan. Las Vegas, I just want to see what would happen.
2: That's not bad.
4: That's not bad.
1: All, or Las Vegas, ... and find out.
4: I like that one.
3: That's good.
1: Finally this morning, Netflix announced yet another price increase this week.
4: Of course.
2: What?
1: Yes.
5: Another one?
1: Another one. Economists are now saying that at Netflix's current rate of price increases, it will soon be cheaper just to hire the actors to come to your house and do your show live.
4: Oh, sure feels that way.
1: Get Harrison Ford in there. Man.
4: Sure feels that way.
1: Just do
4: funny.
1: Shrinking live in my kitchen. Get the neighbors in for a viewing. Hey, every week, stories of all kinds make up the news, and so does this guy. For the news you missed on FM 99, I'm Rick Rumble. Beautiful things are happening. Rod Fitzwell Sports is coming up.
2: Coming up is fast Freddie Freeman slowing down.
1: Aww.
2: Also, a Phillies pitcher is getting ready to break a pretty good record. He's getting close. And Vikings new quarterback, Kyler Murray.
1: Yeah.
2: How's he getting along with the guy he's replacing, J.J. McCarthy, who's still on the team?
1: How is he getting along?
2: Well, he thinks he's getting along fantastic.
1: Yeah.
2: J.J. McCarthy, though... not on the same page.
1: No.
2: You're going to hear from both of them. It's pretty funny.
1: All right. Rod's got sports, traffic update. They're both coming up next.
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7: 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Injured in an accident? Dial 757-INJURED for Larry King.
9: Seeing a crash on 564 West in Norfolk near Terminal Boulevard. That's closing the center lane and the right lane. Backups on both sides. 64 East is at Norview Avenue and 64 West is at Bay Avenue. Pretty severe there. 64 East in Hampton heading into the HRBT is back to Settlers Landing. And then some bridge openings. The James River Bridge is going to be opening at 8 a.m. so not too long now. And Berkeley Bridge at 9 a.m. I'm Gabe for Rumble in the Morning on FM 99.
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11: Last night in San Antonio, home of the Riverwalk. NBA's Western Conference Finals Game 6. Very important for the Spurs because if they lost this game, they would be eliminated. But fortunately for them, the Eiffel Tower, the Jacques Hammer, the Victor Montblanc Wembanyama.

0: Yeah. He actually got it done. He looked great. He was all over the place. He only played 28 minutes, dropped 28 points, and had 10 boards. That's very productive in his 28 minutes. If I got the math right, that's like a point a minute. And then almost a half a point, half a rebound.
1: I don't know. I'm just following your lead.
0: I got to tell you, I really could use some sleep at this point. I'm going to tell you that they end
1: first
0: up winning.
1: You took a long ride on the tide yesterday.
0: I did, because I got on the wrong tide. And, you know, it goes all the way down to CHKD. I wasn't looking. I wanted to just sleep. And I got on the wrong tide. And I took an extra 45-minute ride.
1: Yeah.
0: Good times. Where am I? Sports. So they win this game last night by a good score. What is it? 118-91. They force a game 7. That'll take place in Oklahoma City tomorrow night. You know, Shai Gilgeous-Alexander, the MVP for the regular season, he did not have a great night. He also played 28 minutes. He had 15 points, but he also had a plus-minus differential of minus 28.
2: That can't be good.
0: It's not, Milhouse, because that means when he was on the court, his team was getting the crap knocked out of them, and when he was off the court, they did slightly better.
1: Wow.
0: So I can guarantee you this isn't going to happen tomorrow night in Oklahoma City. It's tomorrow's Saturday, right? Yeah, it's not going to happen tomorrow night. So there you have it. All right, Connor, my intern, young Connor, who once again has done it. He's provided audio that I didn't see, and he said he found it last night, started laughing his ass off. Kyler Murray is now the heir apparent, or I should say, starter for the Minnesota Vikings. He comes over from the Arizona Cardinals.
1: From the Cardinals.
0: And that means J.J. McCarthy is probably going to be the backup. Well, that's a difficult dynamic because J.J. McCarthy lost his job and now Kyler Murray's there.
1: Yeah.
0: So they're having their OTAs and they're interviewed separately as they wouldn't be interviewed together. And Kyler Murray's interviewed first and he's asked, how are things going with J.J. McCarthy?
1: Right.
0: To which he says,
3: it's been great. It's been great. Obviously, I know he's a younger guy. So any way I can help him, obviously, I feel like, you know, I've played 7 years now going on 8. Wow. So I'm considered a veteran, even though I don't see myself as that. Give him any knowledge that he needs. Again, you know, we're both competitors. And I know, you know, we both want what's best for the team.
4: Been receptive to hearing criticism.
3: Of course, of course. Yeah, he's overly receptive, you know, and he's always communicating, asking questions, stuff like that, so it's been good.
0: Now, that right there is a great response.
1: That's what a leader does.
0: Yes. J.J. McCarthy was then asked, so how are things going with you and Kyler? Is there, any issues?
5: J.J., what's your relationship been like with Kyler so far?
6: You know, it's just like two guys in a classroom. You know, he sits on one side, I sit on the other side, and it's the coach's responsibility to teach us and coach us. So,
5: is there any awkwardness, like, between you two?
6: Awkwardness, you know, it's just like the same feeling, you know, when you're in high school and there's another person on the other side of the room. That's just kind of how it is. So I wouldn't say there's any awkwardness.
1: They don't sound particularly close in his estimation.
0: Those are two different responses. It sounds like, he came in, took my job. I hate his guts. I don't talk to him. It's not my job to talk to him. My job is to listen to whatever the coach has to say, the coach that benched me.
1: Yeah.
0: That's what my job is. That's
1: if
0: what
1: I have anything to say, I tell the coach and he tells him.
0: Hey, you know, it's Friday. I know a lot of people are, you know, excited about, you know, the golf tournament. Hoosier Caddy tournament sold out.
1: Yes.
0: You know, how about a golf tip from Cotton Drysdale?
7: Today, we're going to learn some tips for playing against a guy when you're having an extramarital affair with his wife.
8: Oh, that's one of the most common problems a golfer faces.
7: It certainly is. And if you play a lot of golf, sooner or later, you're going to be out there with some guy whose wife you're nailing on the side.
8: Yeah.
7: Could be a coworker or even a best friend. Let's head on over to the tee box.
8: All right, let's get going.
7: Now, the first toe is the most important of the day because this sets the tone for you. So what you want to do is when you're squaring up the ball, you want to remember two things.
8: Uh-huh.
7: One, you want to keep the ball at the instep of your left foot.
8: Right.
7: And number two, don't mention his wife by name. Refer to her as your wife or something like that. Make it seem like you barely remember who she is.
8: Right.
7: It's probably the case in a couple weeks anyway. All right, so now we're going to put the ball back in my pocket because we don't want to take any of these cameras here. Now, you don't want any sudden movement in your swing. You want it nice and smooth.
8: Nice and smooth.
7: Sort of like you're tiptoeing out the back door of a man's house just as he's coming home from work.
8: Oh, I like that.
7: Hey, why don't you give it a try?
8: Oh, sure, absolutely. Here, let me see.
7: Now, if you're novices out there, just remember that if you start to feel guilty, it's not your fault that he can't satisfy his own wife.
8: Right, okay. So if it's not me banging her, it's somebody else.
7: Hey, you're going to hang
8: me. All right.
0: We'll have more from Cotton Drysdale a little bit later, hey, give me the better view.
9: Great sport of the day.
0: I mentioned I'm tired. I haven't slept all week.
1: Yeah, yeah.
0: Better View Great Sport of the Day. This is a great story. It's a 6-year-old who raises money for an animal shelter in England. His name is Buddy Braley, B-R-A-L-E-Y. You can find him on the internet. And Buddy set up, you know, let me start by saying his dog died. His dog Brody died, and he was very upset about it.
1: Yeah.
0: But he decided that he wanted to, in Brody's memory, do something nice, and that was raise money for a local animal rescue shelter over there in England. So he asked his parents if he could sit out by the roadside with a sign that says, feed the goats for charity. And he sits out there with goats, and you can go feed the goats, pet the goats for a donation. This kid has raised almost $16,000 doing this.
1: Oh, wow.
0: All of the money has gone to the animal rescue shelters. I got to tell you, if it's my kid, at some point I'm going to say, you know what, maybe we go, you know, we give a portion of the proceeds.
1: That's right. We need to open a few of these feed the goats things.
0: When you started doing this, I thought you were making maybe $100 max. You had 16 grand. You know who could pay for college with that? You. You know, how about that?
1: Get more goats.
0: Major League Baseball, Phillies pitcher Christopher Sanchez has now posted 44 and two-thirds consecutive scoreless innings.
2: Wow.
0: Now, that broke a 150.
1: 44 innings in a row?
0: Scoreless, yeah.
1: Wow.
0: Not necessarily hitless, but scoreless.
1: Yeah, yeah.
0: That broke the 115-year-old Phillies record set by your guy, Grover Cleveland Alexander. But the actual major league record, it was set by Oral Hershiser of the Dodgers, who did it, not so long ago.
1: Right.
0: He went 59 innings. So
1: 59, wow.
0: He's getting close. Could it happen? I don't know.
1: It's still alive.
0: Yeah.
1: It's still alive. All right, cool.
0: Yep. Fast Freddie Freeman. Mm-hmm. There's a report out that he's contemplating retirement.
10: Well, destiny honks the horn of gotta go.
0: This guy is he's a Dodger. Just won a World Series last year.
1: Yeah.
0: The thought was that he was going to play deep into his 40s and reach 3,000 hits. But if he retires now, he's a Hall of Famer already. He's going into the Hall of Fame. He's got enough numbers.
1: Mm-hmm.
0: The point of the article in the New York Post is. Yeah. He says it's becoming increasingly difficult to be away from his family. He's got two very young kids, and he does not.
1: Yeah.
0: Actually, he's got four kids now, and he doesn't like being away from them. So I get it.
1: Well, it's good to be him because you got options.
0: You got plenty of options. He's a millionaire many times over.
1: Yep.
0: Orioles lost to the Blue Jays 2-1. There weren't a lot of games yesterday. Braves, they beat the Red Sox in Boston 10-2. Ronald Acuna Jr., grand slam there. Your Tides, they picked up that. Game that was, I don't want to say postponed, but suspended 2 days ago. They end up winning that game yesterday at Harbor Park, 3-0 over the Durham Bulls, and then they won the regularly scheduled game 7-5. So good job by them.
1: Right.
0: That series goes through the weekend at Harbor Park if you'd like to check out some baseball. And also, if you want to check out some racing, tomorrow night, special night in Hampton at Larry King Law's Langley Speedway.
1: Mm-hmm.
0: The Z-Max Cars Tour is in town. 125-lap feature race plus Super Streets and Legends. Always a great time at Larry King Law's Langley Speedway. It is Soap Opera Friday.
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9: Seen a crash on 564 West in Norfolk. That's near Terminal Boulevard. The center and right lanes were closed, and the backups were going both ways. Right now, 64 West is lightning a lot, and 64 East, though, is feeling it all the way back to Robin Hood Road. Be ready there. 64 East also in Hampton, heading into the HRBT, is backed after North King Street. Those are really piling up. 264 East in Portsmouth at the downtown tunnel is delayed back to the MLK Freeway. We have some bridge openings. The James River Bridge in 15 at 8 a.m. and the Berkeley Bridge at 9 a.m. I'm Gabe for Rumble in the Morning on FM 99.
10: All right, there we go. 7:45 now. 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Good morning to you. Yeah, baby. A new survey asked people to rank the biggest modern status symbol. And as they write here, you may have one or two of these already. But if you have more than that, you're balling. You are balling, bro. When you were a little kid, what was the thing that made it look like somebody was rich?
11: A really nice car.
10: Besides your house that you grew up in.
11: You know.
10: With your horses and whatnot.
11: Again, my parents, both of them, worked their effing asses off.
10: No one's ever questioned that.
11: Yeah. And, yeah, we had it better than most. And then we had a pony and a horse and a pool and a pimp.

0: Ball machine and a number of other things, took cruises
1: pretty
0: and stuff,
1: awesome.
0: But they worked their asses off.
1: Pretty
0: my dad would leave work at 6 o'clock in the morning, come home at 7 o'clock at night.
2: Yeah, buddy. That's commitment.
0: Yeah. So no, but like somebody that had like a
2: sweet ride.
0: Whatever the brand new Cadillac was when I was a little kid, somebody roll up
2: when
0: a brand
2: it was
0: new
2: really
0: Cadillac.
2: The brand, right?
0: Yeah. I remember, and then teenage year, the Camaro.
2: Yeah, yeah.
0: When somebody had a Camaro, I was thinking, man, they made it. A brand new Camaro.
2: As a teenager?
0: Yeah. Well, as a teenager, looking at somebody driving a Camaro, brand new one. Thinking,
2: I get that.
0: All right. Well, they obviously know what they're doing now.
2: All right, Rena, what would be yours?
3: This is so stupid compared
2: to
3: Ross.
2: The thing that, as a kid, this looked like these people were just balling.
3: If I went over to somebody's house and their fridge had that, like, water dispenser built into it.
2: Oh, yes, no.
0: That's pretty good.
3: I thought that they were rich.
0: That's pretty good.
2: Pretty sweet. Yeah. Connor, what, you got one of these? Connor's our intern, Rod's intern.
4: Hello. I mean, for me,
2: as a kid, what did it look like that made it look like that family's got money?
4: Well, when I played baseball, whenever a kid would get this really nice bat.
2: The bat?
4: Yes. Oh, my gosh. When they would have
2: $500 bat.
4: And this was back, they started really designing these bats, like the pencil bats and everything nowadays in the last 5-6 years.
2: Yeah.
4: Before that, when you would have these blue, like, meta bats that were just unbelievable, and $500 back then with no designs. I mean, you made it.
2: And you're just going, damn.
0: Yeah.
2: Damn.
0: Yeah.
2: Yeah, we've had many conversations with sports parents about what that gear costs.
4: Too much.
2: These days.
4: Too much.
2: It literally it is. Yeah. You price yourself, you price a certain segment right out.
4: Absolutely.
2: Yeah. Sean Hood, something from when you were a kid, like, oh, they're rich.
0: You got to turn yourself on, man.
5: Oh, I do.
2: Yeah, yeah.
5: I want to say, like, I remember when I was a kid, we had a friend that, when we went to their house, they had a whole separate, like, game room. Like, there was a pool table.
2: Oh, a dedicated,
5: And it was really, it was like the garage or part of the garage or something that had been turned into this.
2: Sure, but I get it.
5: But yeah, it was like, this felt swanky because it felt like a little hangout, like a little bar almost for kids.
2: Yeah.
5: Because we're all hanging out in there. And there was that one, and I don't know why I always felt this way, but when I was a kid, would anybody ever had the garage, like, refrigerator that would also be filled with snacks and drinks?
2: You know, it's funny. This is characterized like that. Rich people, I'll read it the way it's written. Rich people take you to their garage to show you their luxury sports car. Middle-class people take you to the garage to show you the second refrigerator.
5: There you go. See, exactly.
2: There it is.
5: I have to tell you,
2: I miss having the drink fridge.
5: Yeah. It was cool.
0: We have the drink fridge.
2: Oh, I don't blame you. Yeah. I'd do it again if I could. I just don't have the space. But you got to learn compromises. Yeah. For me, swimming pool.
5: Yeah, I get that.
2: You grow up in Michigan. Michigan, especially when I was a kid, at least half the houses don't even have air conditioning. Doesn't ever get that hot. If you lived in northern Michigan, you definitely didn't have air conditioning. Mm-hmm. And if you had no need for a swimming pool, so damn cold.
5: Yeah.
2: You know, in a lot of cases. Then obviously, you know, you progress and they're easier to build now than they've ever been. You know, this stuff's modular and whatnot. Yeah. You can just buy one that's already done, dig a big hole, drop it in there. Swimming pool. This is the list. This is the current list. People were asked to rank big modern status symbols. Number 10, backyard with an outdoor kitchen.
0: That's pretty cool.
2: It is cool and practical to a degree.
0: My neighbor's got a pizza oven back there.
2: Pizza oven on the list. Yeah. An outdoor pizza oven made the top 20.
6: Yeah.
2: Number 9 on the list was an electric vehicle of any kind, an EV.
0: I get it.
2: I don't know.
5: These days, I don't feel that way.
2: I don't think I'm a baller if I have one. I think they're cool cars, some of them.
0: Yeah, but aren't they expensive?
2: They are expensive. Well, if you're buying one now, they're more expensive because there's no tax credits anymore. There have been massive tax credits for the last several years.
5: Yeah.
2: That you'd get a literal credit. It'd come right off your taxes, yeah. Designer clothing is on the list. How about this? Number 7. Hey, baller. Walk-in closet.
5: Oh, yeah, but a real walk-in closet.
2: Walk-in closet.
5: Yeah.
2: Yeah. I bet there's one at your house.
0: There may be one or two.
2: You live in a beautiful house. I've been to your house.
0: You know what's great about our house?
2: Yeah.
0: Upstairs, the hallway upstairs is like 4.5 feet wide.
2: Americans with disabilities wide.
0: Yeah.
2: Come on.
0: Yeah, it
2: now.
0: Is. I mean, if I have to wheelchair around up there at some point, which is
2: we'll
0: which
2: get
0: is,
2: you the jazzy honest, thing to take
0: probable.
2: You up the stairs.
0: Yeah.
5: Rod, you gotta have you never invited me to your house just to spin around in your in your hallway.
0: I remember when we moved
2: yeah,
0: in
2: player.
0: And people were helping us move in, they're like, holy crap. I'm like, I don't know.
2: Yeah, what was going on that they spec'd this hallway so wide?
5: Yeah. Rena, you could lay down horizontal like across the hallway.
3: I'm
2: number
3: five
2: six.
3: Feet. Okay.
2: Number six, designer shoes. Number five, a hot tub or a swimming pool.
5: Okay.
2: Yeah.
5: Yeah.
2: I don't know.
0: I'll tell you know what I want if I ever make it?
2: Yeah.
0: I want a sauna in my garage.
2: Number four.
0: Thank you very much.
2: Sauna.
0: Show me sauna.
2: Dude, they're not that expensive.
0: I understand, but I'm still paying for kids in college. And you know, and got to love the gas prices with four cars that I got to put gas into.
2: Yes, I had to pay $5 yesterday.
0: Yeah, you know, let's
2: that sucked
0: continue
2: ass,
0: to
2: I must say.
0: Fight a country that's going to hate us until the end of times because they've been fighting us since biblical
2: it'll be fine.
0: Times. You know,
2: at-home sauna, the latest iPhone, number three. Number two, a luxury handbag. How luxury?
5: Yeah.
2: You know what I mean? Like, what do you consider? Are you talking about Birkin bag? Because that's just another level.
3: Birkin is the status symbol.
2: That is the highest of the high.
3: I think when we talk about, you know, luxury handbags, you know, if you save enough money, you can buy a Louis Vuitton. Like, if you save enough, you can do
2: sure.
3: it.
2: You absolutely can.
3: You can do these things.
2: You can do it.
3: Birkin, that's investment money. That
2: yeah, Birkins are the tens of thousands.
3: Yeah.
0: I thought they were sandals.
2: Yeah,
5: I tend to,
2: no, those
3: that's
2: are Birkin
3: stocks.
0: Yeah. Oh, it's close.
5: Birkin stocks.
2: They come with the Subaru.
0: Okay,
5: I've always liked the Merkins.
2: Birkin
0: yeah,
2: stocks.
0: How, yeah, well, you know that's how I knew I made
2: kind
0: it.
2: Of
0: I
2: got ortho sandals.
0: Got the greatest Merkin.
5: Yeah.
2: Oh my Merkin. Gosh, human hair.
5: Yes,
2: human hair Merkin. Not ever, many have it.
5: Yes. You ever tried a Merkin stock?
2: Yes. Merkin stocks. My God, I can barely keep my feet on them. They're so slippery.
5: It's between your toes.
2: Yep.
5: Awful.
2: The number one thing on this list was a high-end wristwatch.
0: Yes.
5: Because nobody uses watches.
0: But here's
5: anymore.
0: The thing.
2: Yeah. True.
0: Unless I know you have money, I don't. There's some people that I'll see it and I'll just go, that all your money's on the Rolex. I bet you're driving a Corolla.
2: You're making payments on that Rolex
0: come on.
2: Or whatever it is.
0: Yeah.
2: A Folex.
0: Yeah.
2: Fakey.
0: Yeah.
2: You know? The fakey. 366-9999. Your thoughts. What is it that signals to the world that, man, you are rolling, baller? One of those things. All right. 754 now at FM99. I promise to God, do this. Today is World Digestive Health Day, and one of the people listening to the radio show shot me a note and said that he scheduled his colonoscopy on purpose for Digestive Health Day.
5: Oh,
2: and so in honor,

0: Beautiful, Ben. All right, 7:56 now. We got to take a break. When we come back, traffic update, news, your phone calls, 366-9999. Something that says that you've arrived, especially when you were a kid. What was it that made those? Oh, those people are rich. We'll talk.
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2: Got a crash on 564 West in Norfolk near Terminal Boulevard, closing the right lane. And those delays are heading on to 64 East after Northampton Boulevard. 64 East in Hampton, though, heading into the HRBT, is backed at Riprap Road with a disabled vehicle in those delays near Settlers Landing. We have a bridge opening, the Berkeley Bridge at 9 a.m. I'm Gabe for Rumble in the Morning on FM 99.
3: All right, thanks. 3 minutes past 8 o'clock here at FM 99 WNOR. Your phone call's coming up at 366-9999. How did you know that those people are rich? We're talking about from the perspective of a kid or even modern day. Like what signals, you know, that someone has, they've arrived.
2: Yeah.
3: As the polite would say. 366-9999. Right now it's time for the news. Let's do that. Sean's here with current events here in the 8 o'clock hour.
4: Yes, and Anthropic, by the way, we're talking about money. They're doing okay.
3: Yeah.
4: Also, it's going to get hot over the next few years, and I've got the results of the spelling bee that Rena would have lost. Yeah. We'll start, though, in Norfolk, where the U.S. Navy has said that they are preparing to test a new idea using that nuclear-powered aircraft carrier to help supply electricity to a shore base. Yes, Acting Navy Secretary Hung Cao, also known as He-Man, told a House Armed Services Committee hearing that power from a carrier could be routed to Naval Station Norfolk, saying this summer where they're going to be doing that. The Navy later clarified the test would involve a Ford-class carrier, likely the Ford, based in Norfolk.
3: Yeah.
4: Officials say the effort is meant to improve energy security for military installations by reducing reliance on the regional power grid.
3: All right, that makes sense.
4: Makes perfect sense. A Navy spokesperson said the goal is to demonstrate firm baseload power from a carrier's nuclear reactor for emergency use. Cao also said the concept could expand beyond the base, including possibly supplying nearby areas and producing fresh water. A lot of people on board with this, so we'll see how this goes.
5: Cool.
4: Hey, good news.
5: We got him.
4: Yeah, they got another one. Police in Norfolk say another arrest has been made in connection with the May 17th street takeover in the West Kent area that involved speeding cars, fireworks, and a flamethrower. Authorities arrested 20-year-old Deshaun William Kreck of Hampton this week. He is charged with aiding or abetting street racing or exhibition driving. I don't actually know what that means he did, but he did something he shouldn't have done.
3: Yeah.
4: The incident happened near Redgate Avenue and Greenway Court. Witnesses saw a large group of vehicles driving recklessly, performing stunts in the street, and lighting the road on fire. Another suspect, Isaiah Simmons, was already arrested, faces charges including disorderly conduct and damaging property with fire. So he's in a little more trouble.
3: Right.
4: Police say the investigation's ongoing. More arrests are hopeful. This is a serious story. The mother of a sailor who passed away at Naval Station Norfolk is suing the Navy and the Justice Department for $30 million, arguing her son's death was preventable. Timothy Sanders, 24 years old, a sonar technician aboard the USS Helena, was electrocuted 2 years ago when he touched a 440-volt electrical panel that had recently been serviced. His mother says civilian contractors failed to properly secure the equipment. She talked to Wavy and said no mother should lose their child for something this foolish. The case faced is a major legal hurdle known as the Ferris Doctrine, a 1950 Supreme Court precedent that generally blocks lawsuits against the military for service-related injuries or deaths. Attorneys for Sanders, the mother, argue the doctrine should not apply here since civilian contractors were doing routine maintenance while the ship was in port. Her lawyer says even Navy investigators concluded the death was avoidable, quoting the report as saying the incident was entirely preventable.
3: Dang.
4: They also pointed to growing criticism of the doctrine, including from some legal experts and Justice Clarence Thomas. The Department of Justice and the Navy have 60 days to respond, and the case could test whether courts are willing to reconsider that rule that has been there for more than seven decades.
3: Wow.
4: So this could be a big deal.
3: Sounds like a big deal.
4: Yeah. The U.S. Justice Department is reportedly subpoenaing Reddit and X for personal information tied to at least two anonymous users who posted comments about ICE online. According to Bloomberg, federal prosecutors asked the social media companies for details, including names, addresses, and banking information. The users were notified by the platforms and given a short amount of time to challenge the subpoenas in court before any information is turned over. Reports say the subpoenas did not explain which laws may have been broken. Lawyers for the users argue the government is trying to silence critics of immigration enforcement. One attorney said the most of the Reddit posts were simply anti-ICE comments, while another said the X user made a sarcastic post that included information that was already publicly available online. Mm-hmm. The latest subpoenas follow earlier efforts by Homeland Security to identify anonymous ICE critics on platforms like Reddit, Discord, and Meta. The Trump administration has also targeted apps and online groups that track ICE activity. We've heard about those before, and they've recently expanded federal monitoring of what they call anti-technology extremists.
3: Wow.
4: New research suggests a first-of-its-kind drug for hepatitis B that may let some patients stop treatment without showing signs of the dangerous liver virus. The chronic hepatitis B is hard to treat, and the virus can hide out in the body, making a cure elusive. Researchers have reported that in two international studies, about 1 in 5 patients given the experimental drug for 6 months saw their virus reduced to levels low enough that the immune system could keep it in check, what scientists are calling a functional cure.
3: Wow, that's interesting.
4: That's a big deal. The studies were funded by GSK, and they're seeking regulatory approval for this. Mm-hmm. Obviously, they'll have to probably do some more studies, but it could be a big deal for people living with this. The United Nations is warning that in the next 5 years, oh boy, get yourself ready, the 8-bit fire is on the way. The United Nations is saying that it's going to bring some of the hottest temperatures ever recorded on Earth. New climate projections from the World Meteorological Organization show a 75% chance that average global temperatures between 2026 and 2030 will rise above the 1.5 degrees Celsius limit that was set by the Paris Climate Agreement. Scientists also say there's an 86% chance that one of the next 5 years will break the heat record that was set just 2 years ago.
3: What are they getting on Polymarket?
4: Yeah, right? It's got to be on there.
3: It has to be.
4: Experts warn that even small increases in temperatures can have serious effects. And they do want to point out, too, they're saying it's not like we're diving off a cliff with this. It's not like we're going to hit this 1 degree and then everything's on fire. It's going to be for every 0.1 of a degree that it increases, there will be more impacts. It'll keep ratcheting up that way is what they're saying. Researchers say the rising heat will likely bring stronger storms, floods, droughts, heat waves, and more damaging wildfires. Scientists also expect major impacts on food supplies and prices. The report predicts the Arctic will continue warming much faster than the rest of the planet, and that will cause more sea ice to melt, speeding up the process.
3: Well, there went my idea to put the data centers up there.
4: Another one, the Amazon rainforest is also expected to become hotter and drier, increasing the risk of wildfires in the Amazon and threatening one of the world's biggest natural defenses against climate change, because all those trees over there do a lot of work for us. The United Nations officials say current efforts to slow climate change are not keeping pace with rising temperatures, so they're saying they have to work on new ideas. And they also pointing out the continued burning of coal, oil, and gas remains the main driver behind most of this. Disney Experiences is talking about the weather, too. Right. They're partnered with AccuWeather to launch Disney Weather Check.
3: What's that?
4: Well, it's an app that is customized weather intelligence platform for guests at Disney. So it'll give you the weather at all the Disney parks and resorts. Okay. Everything they own. You download this app and boom, I know what it is at all of the Disney parks and resorts.
3: On my phone.
4: Yep. The platform provides hyper-local weather forecasts, real-time alerts, and insights that guests can access via QR codes at various Disney properties. Mm-hmm. Key features of the service include location-specific precipitation forecasts, real-time weather monitoring, property-specific hourly outlooks, and the incorporation of AccuWeather's MinuteCast technology for precise short-term weather forecasts.
3: Mm-hmm. Well,
4: boy, Disney getting real in the granular section of all this. They call it the collaboration aims to enhance the guest experience by helping them navigate changing weather conditions efficiently.
3: Will they integrate this into another app that I think they already have, where you can find out what your wait times at the different rides are?
4: Wouldn't that make sense?
3: Just like a nice Disney package?
4: Yeah, wouldn't that make sense?
3: Weather, rides, restaurant reservations, plan your trip.
4: Yeah. Rather than make me download 14 different apps to be at your park.
3: Right.
4: And maybe they will. Maybe they're rolling this thing out just to see how it works, see how it functions.
3: Sure.
4: And maybe eventually they'll try and tie it all together. But for now, it's going to be called what did I say it was?
5: The Disney Weather.
4: Disney Weather Check powered by AccuWeather. Just rolls off the tongue.
3: I know, right?
4: Yeah, you'd think they'd have a better name, Disney. They'd think they'd come up with something. Artificial intelligence company Anthropic said yesterday it raised $65 billion in private funding that will push its valuation to $965 billion. Woo! A huge number that makes the five-year-old research laboratory behind the Claude chatbot one of the world's most valuable startups as it heads towards its likely Wall Street debut. Mm-hmm. The announcement pushes Anthropic ahead of its chief rival, ChatGPT, both in market value and in reported revenue. Anthropic said it's now making annualized sales of $47 billion. Anthropic said the new round of funding was led by different investment firms, and they couldn't be happier.
3: Yeah.
4: Because they are... Boy, they have really kind of come from not out of nowhere. We knew who they were, but everybody thought of ChatGPT and OpenAI. This is the right. This is the big one. This is the forefront. Mm-hmm. And boy, they're getting left in the dust currently on this.
3: Well, because Anthropic didn't ask for the general public to educate its model.
4: Yeah,
3: ChatGPT put it out there. They wanted the free input, so they made themselves available to people.
4: Yeah, true.
3: These guys didn't.
4: No.
3: They didn't do it the same way.
4: Yeah, not very. Different models. Yeah. Speaking of which, Anthropic has been cautiously testing its newest AI model, Mythos, with a limited group of organizations in what it describes as a slow rollout. The company warned the system is powerful enough to break through defenses, prompting concerns about how safely it can be deployed in real-world software environments. These concerns are now spilling over to developers working with Anthropic's tools. At recent workshops, some said AI systems like Claude Code are being given so much independence that it's unclear who's actually accountable for this thing.
3: Really?
4: Yeah. And things could go wrong, and we don't know who can stop it.
3: Well,
4: yeah,
3: there's a problem.
4: Others noted reduced visibility into how the models reach their answers. Like, in other words, we're not getting a spelled out how it gets from A to B to C.
3: Right.
4: We're missing B sometimes. It just tells us, trust me, it's C.
3: Like a parent.
4: Yeah, yeah. Yep, exactly right.
3: I don't need
4: right.
3: to give you attribution. I'm your parent.
4: Yep. Now, Anthropic, of course, their product lead is saying that the system is incredibly secure, framing concerns as communication gaps rather than actual failures.
3: Yeah, well, if I tell it to turn itself off and we have a communication gap in that moment, that's going to be a problem.
4: That would be a real problem, I got to be honest with you. And I'll shift over now for those brainiacs to this brainiac, 14-year-old Shrey Parikh of Rancho Cucamonga, California.
3: Yeah.
4: He delivered a dominant finish to win the Scripps National Spelling Bee. Boy, let me tell you. So at the end, they had the boy he was up against, spell. They had to spell as many words as they could in a time frame. And these words are ridiculous.
6: Rapakivi.
7: R-E-P-A-K-I-V.
6: Waya.
7: Oh, U-A-Y-E-B.
6: Paremia.
7: P-A-R-O-E-M-I-A.
6: Melonket.
7: M-E-L-E-N.
4: I've literally never heard any of those words.
3: Me
4: all right?
3: Either.
4: So then that was the runner-up. This was our boy Shry.
6: Homelin.
8: H-O-M-E-L-Y-N.
6: Chikungunya.
8: C-H-I-K-U-N-G-U-N-Y-A.
6: Bromocryptine.
8: B-R-O-M-O-C-R-I-P-T-I-N-E.
6: Kashaw.
8: C-U-S-H-A-W. Hi.
4: Yeah, it was a lightning round 90-second tiebreaker. You spelled as many words.
3: As many of these hard words as you can in 90 seconds.
4: Yep, and then?
6: The spell-off results are in. Shrey, during the spell-off, you correctly spelled a total of 32 words. Ethan, you correctly spelled a total of 25 words, and that means that Shrey, you are...
4: Shrey is the winner. Congratulations to Shrey.
3: Yeah.
4: They said that the final rounds featured an unusually strong field, with early rounds seeing nearly perfect performance before tougher words began to eliminate the contenders.
3: Yeah.
4: You know, this was done on ESPN's Mina Kimes was there, was one of the analysts and everything to host the thing. They said there was a more intimate atmosphere this year. But I looked through a long list of the words these kids spelled, and holy crap. For people who talk for a living, how have I not heard of any of these words?
3: Well, chikungunya you have because it's a virus, if I remember right.
4: I just don't know if I've ever heard the word. Like,
3: really?
4: What is it? Is there another name for it?
3: I would have to look.
4: Yeah, see, I'm just wondering, like, chikungunya. I thought it was food at first.
3: I seem to remember it's, you know, like Zika, like one of those.
4: Oh, okay. All right. So maybe
3: exotic,
4: I have heard it
3: far
4: in
3: away.
4: Yeah, maybe I have heard it.
3: Unless I've just got this completely wrong.
4: I don't know.
3: The kid that won finished third 2 years ago.
4: Yeah.
3: Last year, didn't even get out of his regionals.
4: Yep.
3: Crazy.
5: Mosquito-borne viral disease.
4: There you go. Just like Zika. Yep, there you go. And by the way, the runner-up has another year of eligibility in this range. He's going to be fine because he made it all the way to the final. And he's got another year, so he'll probably be all right.
3: It's interesting, too, because they're like at the edge of middle school, high school.
4: Yeah. Yeah.
3: And so the kid that won is 14, and he's damn near 6 feet tall. And the kid he's playing against looks like it's just some little kid from down the street.
4: And it's just a two-year difference, but
3: it's two... You know, really, really impactful years.
4: Yeah, substantial. Mm-hmm. And by the way, just I know we'd brought this up previously, but just in case you hadn't heard or forgot, according to Unscramblerer, a look at the most commonly misspelled word in Virginia is spaghetti.
3: Oh, really?
4: Spaghetti, according to Google search.
3: Spaghetti.
4: Yeah, on how do you spell?
5: See, I can spell that one.
3: Yeah.
5: No problem.
3: Sorry, Rain.
4: Yeah.
3: Sorry, we had a little.
4: You got me with this one because when you talked about, you did the national study. On this a while back, and the number one word was bougie.
3: Oh, yes.
5: Yeah.
4: I couldn't remember if it was a J or a G.
5: It's a G.
4: But at least I know how to spell the states. I look at the FM 99 weather report is brought to you by Agronomic Lawn Management, creating beautiful lawns across Southside Hampton Roads and Moyock. 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Sunny with a high near 79 today. North wind 5 to 7 miles per hour. Tonight, increasing clouds at a low around 64. Tomorrow, mostly sunny with a high near 78. And sunny on Sunday with a high near 72. 64 at last check. 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
1: 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Injured in an accident? Dial 757-INJURED for Larry King.
2: Seeing a crash on 64 East near Settlers Landing in Hampton, right shoulder closed with some delays going into the HRBT. Crash on 664 South in Newport News near Chestnut Avenue. That's closing the right shoulder. Not many delays right now, but I'm sure they'll form. Crash 564 West in Norfolk near Terminal Boulevard, closing the right lane. And those delays are thinning very fast. Bridge opening. At 9 a.m., we have the Berkeley Bridge. I'm Gabe with Rumble in the Morning on FM 99.
3: All right, there we go. 366-9999 is our phone number here. How did you know, growing up, what gave it off that somebody was well off? This started with a list of current status symbols, but it's more fun to do throwback because, you know, when you're a kid, you have a perception of things.
4: Yeah.
3: 366-9999. Let's grab these. We'll go to line one. Hi, good morning. Hello.
9: Good morning.
3: Do you have a story about something that told you when you were a kid what really made somebody well off?
9: Oh, yeah. I mean, so growing up, my dad was a single dad. So obviously, like, vacations couldn't be this and that. But so when kids would go on spring break and come back from, like, Disney World, and I spent my spring break in Syracuse, New York, visiting my grandmother.
3: Man, this, you just took me back. I'm remembering now the kids that would come back from Christmas with a suntan.
9: Yes. And by the way, you're talking about pools in Michigan.
3: Yes.
9: They had pools in Syracuse, and I'm like, who's using that?
3: In Syracuse, New York, upstate?
9: When is it ever warm enough to use a pool?
3: A little chilly. Hey, listen, thanks for the call. Appreciate it. 99, line two. Good morning.
10: Hello.
3: Hey, yeah, that is you. So tell me, what was the thing that gave it away that, man, those people are rich?
10: So in first grade in 1978 in Memphis, Tennessee, my best friend's dad had a car phone that was a rotary car phone.
3: Dude. Yes, they existed. Yeah. It could be done.
10: It could be done. It was awesome.
3: That would be wildly expensive. Hey, listen, I appreciate the call. 99, line three. Good morning. Hello.
10: Man, is this me?
3: That is you, my friend. So tell me, what gave it off? What gave it off that somebody was well off?
10: I'm not sure if somebody's already said this, but when I was a kid and you rode down when you were driving down the road and you saw somebody that had the antenna on top of their car for their cell phone.
3: Remember that antenna? Yes.
10: Yeah, you knew that person was different than everybody else.
3: Absolutely. And then there were levels of it. Because there was the magnetic antenna, but then there was like an antenna that looked like it was built into the car.
4: Yeah.
3: Like, oh, what is that?
4: I remember.
3: Exotic mess.
4: When I was younger, my grandfather was like the first person I ever knew who had a car phone.
3: Yeah.
4: And like it was right there in the car and we could make calls from the car. And that was the coolest thing ever.
3: Gotta have it.
4: Yeah, but it's expensive too.
3: Very expensive.
11: I had a friend, Tom Bender, who he was the only kid that had cable at the time with MTV.
3: Oh, yeah.
11: So we'd go to his house, and I remember the house was really nice. And right. walking into the garage to go to the extra fridge to get a drink, and there's a Corvette and a Beamer. And I
3: They really did have it all.
11: So I said, what do your parents do? And he goes, my dad flies for TWA. He's a pilot.
3: Oh, okay.
11: And my mother's a retired model, and his sister was a current model.
3: Really?
11: So,
3: so they were doing all right.
11: So then I asked, where's your mom and sis? And,
3: and is your old man around?
4: You want to meet my dad? No, not so much.
3: He's not on a work trip, is he?
11: Never met the mother or sis. They never, was never there when I was there.
3: That's good. All right. 366-9999. We'll grab some more calls coming up here in a bit. Rod Sports is next.
11: Yeah, coming up, most of the same stories from last sportscast, but with some different sound bites.
3: Okay, that sounds really good. That's what's going to hook him and bring him in.
11: I'm really tired.
3: 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All right, so Rod's got sports, plus a traffic update, and your calls are all next.
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20: 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Injured in an accident? Dial 757-INJURED for Larry King.
2: Seeing a crash on 664 South in Newport News near Chestnut Avenue. That's closing the right shoulder, but I'm not seeing any delays. Crash 564 West in Norfolk near Terminal Boulevard. That's closing the right lane at the 406 exit. Maybe some congestion, not much. And a bridge opening at 9 a.m. We've got the Berkeley Bridge. I'm Gabe for Rumble in the Morning on FM 99.
3: All right, 366-9999. Let's grab some more phone calls. It's a lot of fun. Something that, especially when you're a kid, like, you know, what told you that that family has got it made? Those people have got dough. 99 up here on line one. Hi, good morning.
21: Good morning.
3: All right, how did you know that they were rich when you were a kid?
21: A boat.
3: Oh, yeah. But around, you know, you look around here, very commonplace. Commonplace.
21: Oh, yeah.
3: But yeah.
21: Yeah.
3: Hey, buddy, thank you. 99, line two. Hey, good morning.
22: Morning.
3: All right. When you were a kid, what was it that just spoke volumes about that family being wealthy?
22: Oh yeah, actually, growing up, I was we were in a private school, and first time that our entire class got together after school.
3: Yeah.
22: We were all going to a bowling alley, and lo and behold, there was this tall person next to us, and we didn't know who he was, and we were always wondering, like, is, you know, whose parent is that person? Well, it turned out he was a personal bodyguard of one of our guys, which we never knew.
3: Oh, so they really were high value targets. Holy hell.
22: Oh yeah, it was interesting, because after we noticed, and then we asked the question, who is this guy?
3: Yeah.
22: He goes, oh yeah, that's my bodyguard. And he's like, what do you mean by that? He goes, yeah, that's my personal bodyguard.
3: All right, that's a great story. Hey, thank you for sharing it. Appreciate it. Wow, there you go. 366-9999. Yeah, baby. They're rolling. 8:30 exactly now at FM 99. That brings us to sports. Time to check in one more time with Rod Fitzwell.
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3: Ah, yes.
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11: All right, Game 6, Western Conference Finals, NBA in San Antonio last night. Spurs needed to win to stay alive, and they did. They actually led wire to wire. 118-91 was the final. Victor Wembanyama, 28 minutes, 28 points, 10 rebounds. In the loss for the Thunder, the Oklahoma City Thunder, Shai Gilgeous-Alexander, who is the MVP, he's a great player, he had an off night, he played 28 minutes as well, 15 points, and while he was out there for the 28 minutes, his plus-minus differential was minus 28, meaning while he was out there, his team was down 28, if you add it all up. Yeah. So, I mean, that's brutal. The decisive Game 7, good news for Shai Gilgeous-Alexander, is back in Oklahoma City tomorrow night. And are you seeing this?
3: What's that?
11: Rena, can you pull up?
23: Hang on.
11: Pull up the TV feed.
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0: What you're looking at is live footage from Guy Fieri's house, where this toilet's 12-year ordeal has just come to an end.
6: Toilet, what was it like after he ate those dragon chili cheese fries?
7: Look, I can't talk right now. I just need to get something solid in me for once.
11: Kyler Murray is now the Minnesota Vikings quarterback, and we're all assuming he's going to be the starter. They signed him, you know, as a free agent to seemingly replace J.J. McCarthy. But the question is, how is J.J. McCarthy and Kyler Murray getting along now? Well, they just had the OTAs, and they interviewed both of them. The media asked Kyler first, how are you and J.J. getting along? Because, you know, he's taking J.J.'s job. How are you getting along?
8: It's been great. It's been great. Obviously, I know he's a younger guy, so any way I can help him, obviously, I feel like, you know, I've played 7 years now going on eight, so I'm considered a veteran, even though I don't see myself.

0: that, give him any knowledge that he needs. Again, you know, we're both competitors, and I know, you know, we both want what's best for the team.
1: Been receptive to hearing criticism?
0: Of course. Yeah, he's overly receptive, you know, and he's always communicating, asking questions, stuff like that, so it's been good.
2: And that was Kyler Murray with a very professional answer.
3: Sounds like it's going well.
2: A matter of fact, the coach doesn't have to tell Kyler Murray what to say to the media to avoid the media, right?
3: Yeah.
2: J.J. McCarthy, though, how are you getting along with Kyler Murray, the guy who is taking your job?
4: Yeah. J.J., what's your relationship been like with Kyler so far?
5: No, it's just like two guys in a classroom. You know, he sits on one side, I sit on the other side, and it's the coach's responsibility to teach us and coach us. So,
4: is there any awkwardness, like, between you two?
5: Awkwardness, you know, it's just like the same feeling, you know, when you're in high school and there's another person on the other side of the room. That's just kind of how it is. So I wouldn't say there's any awkwardness.
2: Yeah, I remember the Breakfast Club when they were in suspension and they hated each other. Yeah, it's just like that. It's exactly what that is. Awesome. I don't like the guy. He's taking my job. And I'm not fond of the coach anymore because he brought him in here. Terrible news from the NHL, in case you missed this. Four-time Stanley Cup champion Claude Lemieux, unfortunately, he committed suicide yesterday on the property of one of his son's furniture stores in Lake Park, Florida. And this is crazy. His final public appearance was just a few nights ago in Montreal. He won a Stanley Cup as a rookie in Montreal, and he was a torchbearer for the Canadiens for Game 3 of the Eastern Conference Finals against the Hurricanes. Don't have much more on this other than the fact he was just 60 years old. It's just a sad situation.
3: Crazy, dude.
2: Also, Kyle Busch, the official death certificate has been obtained by the Associated Press, it was reported earlier, you know, he basically died of complications from bacterial pneumonia that led to sepsis, and what we found out yesterday is that he had had these symptoms, that he had bacterial pneumonia, for days, if not weeks. And
3: wow,
2: he just, I guess he didn't go to the right doc, or didn't go to the doc, or
3: a couple of weeks ago he won the truck race.
2: Yeah,
3: a week ago, they were talking to him afterwards, and he referenced the cough and everything.
2: He sounded completely fine after winning the truck race, and he looked.
3: I read a quote from him that talked about how this cough won't go away.
2: Yeah, that was a week before at Watkins Glen, and he radioed his team saying, "I need a shot from the doctor as soon as I get in the car."
3: All right.
2: That was Watkins Glen, but like I said, I watched the interview in Victory Lane after he won the truck race, and he sounded and looked fine. So maybe he thought he was on the mend, but he wasn't, and it's just sad. But they say it's he's listed as his death natural causes.
3: Poor guy.
2: Which sucks, because, you know, he's 41 and dies of sepsis. Youth baseball, this is crazy. This is crazy.
3: Yeah.
2: A youth baseball coach has been banned for life. The coach allegedly instructed his 11-year-old son to hurl a ball in the opposing team's dugout. He's been given a lifetime suspension.
3: Holy crap!
2: Yeah.
3: They should.
2: The guy, they're not naming the son, obviously, but the guy is a 38-year-old Wheeling, Oklahoma man named Michael Riles, who apparently was angry about something and told his 11-year-old to go over to the dugout and fire a ball in there as hard as he could.
3: Wow.
2: That's not cool. So he'll never coach again in Little League, ever. Give me the Better View.
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2: Better View, great sport of the day. 6-year-old kid from England. This is a bittersweet story. His name's Buddy Braley. He lost his dog, Brody. His dog died suddenly, and he felt really sad. So he wanted to do something in honor of his dog.
3: Okay.
2: So he decided he was going to raise money for a local animal shelter there over in England. And he was going to raise the money by asking his parents if he could take the goats. They have some goats. Sit out by the front of the driveway and have a sign up there that says, "Feed the goats for charity."
3: Oh, okay.
2: So people could come out and, you know,
3: You could hand feed the goats
2: and pet the goats and everything. And you're thinking, okay, well, how much this could raise? A few $100? No, almost $16,000.
3: And he's 6 years old?
2: He's 6 years old.
3: Oh, my God.
2: 6 years old. So here's the Better View great sport of the day. 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Orioles lost to the Blue Jays last night 2-1. Paul Skeens got rocked. I shouldn't say rocked. 5 1/3. He gave up one earned, but it was two unearned, and he ended up taking the loss to the Cubs 7-2. Ronald Acuna Jr., the Braves, grand slam and a 10-2 victory of the Red Sox. And a couple of days ago, the Norfolk Tides, they started a game against the Durham Bulls, and their pitcher at the time, the starter, was Yaqui Rivera, and he threw three no-hit innings. So they resumed the game yesterday, and the guy that pitched yesterday for the Tides in the same game was Nestor Herman, who then went all the way into the ninth inning before he gave up a single. So it was a one-hitter. They beat the Durham Bulls 3-0. I was thinking, oh my gosh, this would be wild if they actually were able to get a no-hitter over the course of 2 days, same game. That must be a record. So I looked it up this morning. No, it actually happened to the Durham Bulls a couple of years ago. Or actually, like 2014. Happened to the Durham Bulls in 2014. Rochester Red Wings did it to them. They had the same situation. Game was suspended. They picked up the next day. No hit and same score. 3-0 was the final, just like yesterday.
3: Crazy.
2: Crazy is right. It's never. Those are the only two instances that were noted. So it is wild. The Tides also won the second game, the regularly scheduled game, 7-5. Coming up tomorrow night, Larry King Law's Langley Speedway, Great Night of Racing, Z-Max Cars Tour in town, 125-lap feature race, which is awesome. Also Super Streets, Legends, great things at Larry King Law's Langley Speedway. It is soap opera, I almost said Tuesday. Today's Friday, right?
3: Yeah.
2: It's soap opera Friday.
7: All I want from you now is the truth.
8: No, I can't. I'm actually a man. Are you happy now?
7: I have a secret as well. I'm a man, too.
2: Oh, no.
3: Oh, no.
2: Oh, no.
3: What will they do?
2: Hey, a listener sent this along. There's a big walk tomorrow, Trashmore, to end Alzheimer's. And it's, you know, dementia. And
3: right.
2: It starts at 9 o'clock in the morning. You can register. And it's a big family-friendly event. They have a band there, the Fabulous Grands, that are going to be performing. Okay.
3: Yeah.
2: They've got food trucks. And you can go and walk from 9 to 11, raise some money for the cause, and hopefully one day we'll...
3: Well, you know, it's great, but you can take your whole family out. You get to show your kids
2: how
3: this is done and be a good citizen and hang out and enjoy a little family time. That's good. And do obviously raise money for a terrific cause.
2: Great cause.
3: 8:39, we're taking a break. We'll come back. We got Stupid News up next.
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22: Looking green across Hampton Roads. All of our bridges and tunnels looking clear. We do have a bridge opening at 9 a.m. at the Berkeley Bridge. 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It's easy going. And with that, my traffic training ends with Rumble in the Morning. Mike will be back with you on Monday. I want to thank Rick, Rod, Rena, and Sean for the support. And thank you, listeners, for the warm welcome. This has been Gabe for Rumble in the Morning on FM 99.
3: Awesome. You did a great job, Gabe. Appreciate it very much. 844, let's do stupid news.
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2: How do you spell that?
3: Patagonia. 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Patagonia. Patagonia is also a region in South America. But the Patagonia Clothing Company has now filed a lawsuit against a drag queen named Patty

0: They filed a trademark infringement lawsuit. They're only seeking a dollar.
1: They just want to
0: in
1: stop
0: damages.
1: Doing it.
0: They just want he, her, they, them to stop doing it.
1: Yeah.
0: Walk. Yeah. Now walk. Oh yeah, girl.
1: So she's changing her name to Lululemons.
0: Yeah.
2: That's a great name.
3: It really is. Rod, that was good.
0: That would be good.
4: Yeah, you know, when you sleep deprived, you think of stuff, you know? Yes. Now walk. Walk.
0: Now walk. Walk. By the way, Patagonia, the clothing brand's social media now is being swamped with comments from fans of drag queen Patagonia.
3: Of course.
0: Yeah, who apparently is pretty well known in San Francisco. Well known enough that got the attention of the clothing company.
3: Yeah, yeah. Mm-hmm.
0: Think about it.
1: Well, who came first? Was she Patagonia before?
0: No.
1: Oh, well then.
0: No, the pun is the play.
1: Yep.
0: The pun is the second one in the door.

0: I remember I was trying to go by Rod Fitzwell Mellencamp, and then what's his name came after me.
1: Yeah.
0: And I had to stop that.
1: No good.
2: Rod said, fine, I'll stop, but you have to stop calling yourself Cougar like an idiot.
1: Yeah. Interestingly. Come on, Cougar. The Patagonia clothing brand was originally called Chouinard Equipment, which is the name of the founder, Ian Chouinard. Chouinard changed it after a trip to the Patagonia region of South America.
2: Oh, okay.
1: Along with his best friend, Doug Tompkins. So he changed it to Patagonia. His buddy, Doug Tompkins, owns a little business called North Face.
2: Oh, that little thing.
0: How about
2: that?
0: Oh, wow, yeah.
1: Wow, you guys got started on the same trip. The gear and everything.
2: Mm. Jeez.
1: Meanwhile, no direct word from Miss Gonia as to what's going to happen.
2: Yes. Oh.
1: She is concerned. Over the last 4 months since the lawsuit was filed, I've stayed silent and worked every channel to resolve this without going to court. I've lost my name, my advocacy, my community, everyone I employ. There's a picture of her. Actually, I believe she's wearing a Patagonia jacket might be part of her act.
0: I wonder if she could go
1: Patagonia.
0: If she could bill herself as the drag queen formerly known as Patagonia.
1: I just don't think you can use it to market yourself.
2: Really? Yeah, I don't think so.
1: That's Don. I feel bad for her.
2: I'm with Rob. Lululemons.
3: Yeah.
2: Let's shift to the.
1: I'm sure they'll have no problem with it.
2: None
1: at all.
2: None. You just keep doing it and moving to the next one.
1: You betcha. Buy enough of these $200 leotards.
2: And
1: we have no problem at all, baby. That's item one.
3: Item number two. Head on over to the Rumble in the Morning Facebook page in the See It Now tab of the F99 app so you can see this absolute dingus. Yeah. A Wisconsin driver who was so upset that the road was closed that he moved the sign in order to drive through, and it was wet cement. You can see his tires almost completely covered in wet cement.
1: Oh, so he drove into the wet cement.
3: As he tries to drive through the wet cement.
0: Hey, kids, let's go see the truck in the cement.
3: They had to use heavy machinery to get this guy's truck out of there.
0: Yeah, they did.
1: Oh, man.
3: Awful.
1: And, of course, redo the street.
3: Yeah. No word on any fines or anything.
0: Oh, this he's paying. He's paying. Oh,
1: this would jack up your... And he's driving a truck.
2: Yep.
1: This is going to be so screwed up.
3: Yeah.
1: How quickly can you get that cement off that truck before it just starts drying?
0: I don't know.
2: I don't know.
0: By the way, how do you even explain
1: paint
0: that?
1: Paint job's ruined.
0: How do you even explain that to the insurance company?
2: You can't.
1: No, you did it to yourself. Yeah. You're an idiot.
3: Yeah.
1: Move the barricade.
0: So I called Geico. I told him I was a moron.
1: And they said.
2: I mean, you have to move after this, right? Because where you live, everybody knows you as this guy now.
3: Everybody knows that you're this guy.
1: Cement guy.
2: Yeah.
1: It's just Daryl being Daryl.
3: The Department of Transportation put out a statement saying it cemented their inability to adhere to signs.
0: Yeah, I don't care if you're solid as a rock or Ford Tough, but you drive into the wet
1: cement. Not going to happen.
3: You're stupid. You're dumb. That is item number two.
1: All right, finally this. ...41-year-old Nicholas Gibbs...
4: ...way down among Brazilians, coffee beans...
1: ...was going back to Great Britain, was going back to England, to London specifically, from Las Vegas.
2: Okay.
1: Long ride.
4: They got an offer of coffee in Brazil.
1: Gibbs, who works as a full-time caregiver for his mother. God bless your heart, lad.
0: Yes, totally get why you went to Vegas, man.
1: Yep. Yeah.
0: Actually, you don't really need a reason.
1: Not so much. Mr. Gibbs says his life will never be the same when apparently a piping hot cup of coffee slid off the wobbly tray table and right onto his Johnson on an airplane ride. A spokesperson for the airline apologized and said the safety and well-being of our customers, blah, blah, blah,
0: is paramount.
1: Yeah.
0: Yes.
1: Well, Mr. Gibbs said that after the incident occurred, into his crotch with the piping hot coffee, he was then given apparently like Tylenol and loose-fitting pajamas to wear for the rest of the flight.
0: See, they took care of him.
1: This is like an 8-hour flight, dude.
0: Hey, he might as well be comfortable.
2: They took care of him.
1: Yeah.
4: Coffee pickles.
1: Interestingly enough,
4: why they put coffee in the coffee in Brazil.
1: He claims that the tray table was badly slanted and too flimsy to even keep food and drink on. I was in absolute agony. He said 20 minutes after the accident, now he's just sitting there in what he calls excruciating pain. He was given a bottle of water to pour on his lap to cool him off.
3: Are you kidding me?
1: His story. I spent about an hour sitting in a soaking wet chair before they applied burn cream on my Johnson.
0: They applied it.
1: And put a bandage on it. Yes, they applied it and they bandaged it, whoever they are.
0: Normally, you got to pay extra for that.
1: Does it count as the mile high? I don't think it does.
0: No, it does not. Mm-mm. And you would think that they would have one of those ready-made ice packs that you just kind of crack and,
1: yes.
0: You know, you'd think that they'd have an ice
1: or
0: pack.
1: Or just give me some ice.
0: Yeah, put something on my junk.
1: Yeah, yeah.
2: Put something on my
1: pour
2: junk.
1: A bottle of water on your joint.
0: Yeah.
1: Wow. A spokesperson said our cabin crew are highly trained to deliver drinks safely. With hot drinks served below boiling temperatures and filled to below the brim, specifically in cups and mugs designed to handle this.
0: Well, why is his pee-pee burned then?
1: No,
0: he's got a burned pee-pee.
1: The number of injuries that have occurred from hot drink spillage caused by cups sliding off those sloping and defective tray tables continues to rise at a worrying rate, says his lawyer.
0: This is a huge problem, and the airlines don't want to address it. Who knows how many pee-pees and hoo-has have been burned in the skies?
2: Yes, who
1: they
2: knows?
1: They told him, Mr. Gibbs, that there would be medical support when he landed. He said that never happened either. He said, By this stage, I was so badly blistered, and the bandage they had put on my penis had fallen off.
3: Oh, my goodness.
1: I wonder if they drew a smiley.
0: Man, you know, at some point, you just got to stop complaining. You'll get home. Right?
1: Yeah, you hope. You hope. Boy, that's tough. They put a bandage on it.
0: I got to tell you.
1: I still think that's odd.
0: If you think about it.
1: I don't think they're trained medical people.
0: Of all the skin on your body, that particular appendage.
1: Skin is,
0: it's very delicate.
2: Yes, it is.
0: And I'm sure it hurt really bad.
1: A lot of nerve endings.
0: Oh, my goodness.
1: That was not good. Not good.
0: Yeah, but now he's got a story to tell.
1: He sure does.
5: He sure does.
1: Hey, those three stories aren't true.
3: It's stupid.
1: That had to hurt. That's why we call it
3: stupid news.
1: All right, news is coming up here in a few minutes. Sean, what do you got?
2: Well, speaking of a story to tell, we know when we'll be told the next Rambo story.
1: Oh, there's another.
2: Yes, also the FTC has a warning for you, a new scam to be on the lookout for you, and your happy ending of the day.
1: Fabulous. Yeah. All right, those stories coming up in the news, top of the hour. Then a little... There, I said it on the way as well, so stick around.
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11: Hey, good morning to you. A minute after 9 now on FM 99. Good morning. Good to have you here. Going to be a beautiful weekend, we're told. Sunny, low humidity, great temperatures. Chamber of Commerce weather, they used to call it. Let's see, 2 minutes after 9, we've got There I Said It coming your way in just moments. Right now, it's time for the news. We'll do that. Sean's here. Last current events of the week.
12: Yes, and I'll tell you when the next Rambo story, it's before First Blood, so no blood, whatever it's called. I'll tell you when that one's coming. Bloodless. Also, the FTC has a warning about a scam that's coming, and your happy ending of the day. Yeah. We will begin, though, with a battery energy story, battery energy storage project that is planned for Chesapeake's Hickory area, moving closer to key decisions from city leaders.
11: Hickory.
12: The Millstone Energy Center would be built off Centerville Turnpike South. If approved, the project would still be years away from construction because there's operations that they don't expect to get rolling until 2031.
11: Yeah.
12: Because they got to do more studies and permits and things. Developers say the facility, though, would be used to store electricity when demand is low and then send it back to the grid during peak times to help prevent outages during extreme weather. You know, we've heard numerous times about how we have all this energy.

0: energy, and there's just nowhere for it to go sometimes.
1: Right. Right. We lose so much of it. Into the ethos.
0: Yeah, so, I mean, that would be a big help. They describe it as a backup system that can respond quickly to stabilize power supplies. The project would cover 112 acres, but only about 30 would be developed. The rest would be preserved and permanently protected from future data center use. Company officials say safety measures are in place, noting battery fires are rare and emergency plans are coordinated with local fire officials. A representative from the company running this, Alicia Kaiser, spoke about the long-term things they could look forward to with this.
2: It'll be up to 60 times what that property generates now. And that can go to emergency services, schools, and other public things that need.
0: It's a 13 for the audio. The Chesapeake Planning Commission and City Council still have to look into this. There's a lot to go through before they can even try to make it actually happen. Mm-hmm. A note, as you're driving around this weekend, Virginia Governor Abigail Spanberger has ordered flags across the state to be flown at half staff on Sunday in honor of the victims of the 2019 Virginia Beach Municipal Center shooting. The day marks 7 years since a gunman killed 12 people and wounded 4 others inside the complex. The governor's order directs the U.S. and state flags be lowered from sunrise to sunset at all state and local buildings. At the same time, Virginia Beach is preparing to unveil a long-planned memorial to the victims during a Sunday ceremony. City officials say the site will be open to the public, even though some finishing work will still need to be underway. The memorial will include a hero tree, engraved walls with victims' names and messages from loved ones, along with community-painted rocks and other reflective elements meant to honor those lost. The Chrysler Museum of Art in Norfolk. I'm still not sure if they're open because I tried to call them and I didn't get an answer.
3: Oh, really?
0: But they had an issue yesterday with a water main break that forced them to have to shut down operations for the rest of that day. It started at about 2 p.m. The museum leader said the Perry Glass Studio would still be open. City officials said repair crews were on site working to fix the break. It's located in a sidewalk area and it wasn't affecting nearby roads, so that's good. Water service was disrupted for the museum, though, and unfortunately, one person's home. You're the one person who ended up getting the short end of the stick here. Crews were working with the museum to maintain services using a hydrant while repairs continue. And again, that may still be going on today. If you had plans to get to the Chrysler Museum, I would just double check and make sure they're going to be open for you to check that. In world news, U.S. and Iranian negotiators have reportedly reached a deal to extend the ceasefire in the 3-month conflict by 60 days while restarting talks on Iran's nuclear program. Iran has not confirmed this deal, and the vice president said that the president has to confirm it, too. He has yet to approve it, and even the treasury secretary, because it's his turn to do press conferences, said that it's going to be up to the president.
4: It's all up on Capitol Hill. So at Treasury, we prepare things in advance, so
0: Wrong one. What did I say? I'm sorry.
1: Scott Bessent.
0: Yeah, that is Scott Bessent, but it's still Scott Bessent.
4: Again, it's always a mistake to get out ahead of the president, so it is all going to be the president's decision. I think that we can see that the president very clearly stated his three, open the strait, highly enriched uranium, no nuclear program.
0: So nothing has been approved yet, but negotiators are apparently still debating parts of the wording of the deal. The proposed agreement comes as the tensions remain high after Kuwait said it intercepted Iranian missiles and drones, while U.S. officials called it a ceasefire violation. Mm-hmm. The draft agreement would require Iran to remove mines from the Strait of Hormuz and stop charging tolls. In return, the U.S. would gradually ease its naval blockade and relax some sanctions that should allow Iran to sell more oil. Big unresolved issue is still Iran's stockpile of highly enriched uranium, with some close to weapons grade levels. The vice president said negotiators are still working through the details involving the uranium and future enrichment limits. Not sure what the deal would be there, but they're still trying to hammer it out. The White House is backing a proposal to put President Donald Trump's portrait on the new $250 bill as part of the nation's upcoming 250th anniversary celebration. Again, the Treasury Secretary was speaking and said how they're preparing.
4: It's all up on Capitol Hill. So at Treasury, we prepare things in advance, so we have prepared in advance that if the legislation is passed, but we will stick to the law.
0: And so it's the plan, because there is a law right now, a federal law that bans living people from appearing on U.S. currency, but Republican lawmakers in Congress are working on legislation that would change that. The proposal is already drawing criticism. The House Democratic leader, Hakeem Jeffries, called the idea a hard no, saying the anniversary should celebrate the country, not a single political figure. Federal law banning living people from U.S. appearing on U.S. money has been in place since 1866.
3: Wow.
0: Reports say the Treasury staff were asked to begin designing it, though. Republicans would likely have enough votes to pass it through the House, but it would face a tougher march through the Senate to try and get through there. So still not sure if it's going to happen. Speaking of the 250th anniversary, Doritos is getting into the spirit with a new nationwide contest they're doing that challenges people to build famous U.S. landmarks out of Doritos.
3: America.
0: Yeah.
1: Yes.
0: It's called the Build the Bold competition.
3: Yeah.
0: And it offers a $250,000 grand prize for the most creative chip-made structure, with entries required to include a video explaining the build and the inspiration behind it. Participants can recreate landmarks such as the Statue of Liberty, the Washington Monument, the Brooklyn Bridge, the U.S. Capitol, Niagara Falls. I don't know how you do that with chips, but I guess maybe. Yellowstone National Park and others. Entries will be judged on creativity, accuracy, and presentation, with Doritos saying bold factor makes up half the score. That's very general.
1: Yeah.
0: Contestants can submit up to 3 entries, but must only use Doritos products and cannot include outside branding other than other people's tattoos, AI-generated content, none of that.
1: Uh-huh.
0: The contest runs through July 31st, with the winner expected to be announced in August. Mm-hmm. So if you want to try and get in on this, go ahead and give it a shot. A new government report shows inflation picked up again in April, reaching 3.8% compared with a year ago, the highest level in 3 years. Prices rose 0.4% in April, slowing from March but still running above what the Federal Reserve wants. Higher costs for basics like groceries, electricity, clothing, and gas are all contributing, and inflation is now well above the Fed's 2% target, raising the possibility that interest rates could stay high or even rise again instead of being cut. The report also shows Americans are feeling the squeeze. After adjusting for inflation, income slipped slightly in April while spending barely increased, meaning people are paying more but getting less value for their money. Economists say this points to growing financial pressure on households as wage gains stall and prices stay elevated. At the same time, the broader economy grew at a modest pace in early 2026, but higher costs for services, car repairs, health care, and even electricity are keeping inflation stubbornly high, which is really causing a mixed bag when you look through all this financial stuff.
3: Yeah, I paid $5 a gallon yesterday. Like 501 or something like that. Yeah, crazy.
0: Depressing.
1: Very.
0: The other day when I was getting gas and I noticed, you know, I'm just keeping track, and I noticed that when it got to like $10,
3: yeah,
0: I had barely 2 gallons in the tank.
3: Uh-huh, I know.
0: And I was like, I hate this.
3: That'll wear you down.
0: I hate this so much.
1: Yeah.
0: Blue Origin had a rough day. Their rocket exploded on the launch pad yesterday evening during a ground engine test, lighting up the sky and rattling nearby homes in Florida. The company said its New Glenn rocket suffered a failure during a hot fire test at the Cape Canaveral Space Force Station. Officials confirmed no injuries and said there was no ongoing danger from the blast. That's good. They're still looking into what caused it. Mm-hmm. The company said they experienced an anomaly and they're investigating. Which says a whole lot of nothing. The 321-foot New Glenn rocket was already grounded after a previous mission failed to place a satellite in correct orbit. It was being prepared for a future launch carrying internet satellites for Amazon's Project Kuiper system. The rocket, named after astronaut John Glenn, is designed for heavy-duty missions, including future NASA lunar lander launches, and is far larger than Blue Origin's New Shepard tourist flights that they do. But now the next launch date is uncertain because A, the rocket blew up, and B, the launch pad from which it takes off also was destroyed, and that's the only one equipped for those particular kinds of rockets.
1: Yeah,
0: so that could be.
3: So that's a real thing now.
0: That will be a
3: real
0: problem.
3: That the microphone arm is.
0: That's a, you know, yeah. What are you going to do?
3: Yeah.
0: It's squeaky.
3: I got nothing.
0: Yeah, it's all right. Hey, as graduation parties and summer events are ramping up, the FTC is warning about a surge in fake "You're invited" texts and emails that are actually phishing scams. These messages often mimic real invitation services like Evite or Paperless Post and may name someone you know as the host. Victims are prompted to enter email passwords or a one-time code to view or RSVP to an event, but officials say that's the trap. Scammers are trying to steal login details and potentially take over email accounts to target other people.
1: Right.
0: The FTC says people should treat unexpected invitations with caution and verify directly with the supposed host before clicking anything. So I then have that awkward moment where they go, well, I am having a party, but I didn't invite you.
3: Ooh.
0: It also recommends keeping devices updated using two-factor authentication and quickly changing passwords if an account may have been exposed. And, of course, you can let the FTC know about this as well, reportfraud.ftc.gov.
3: Mm-hmm.
0: A family in Bakersfield, California is going viral this morning after a video has been making its way around that shows that from their Ring camera captured an Amazon delivery driver taking their cat.
3: What?
0: Yeah, right off the doorstep, along with a package. Brenda Wilson, who is the cat's owner, expressed her disbelief, saying utter disbelief that anybody would have the nerve to do that.
3: Yeah.
0: The footage shows a delivery person petting the cat, whose name is Junie, mm-hmm. picking her up and walking off after delivering a box.
3: Wow.
0: It's like, I'll trade you. Here's your package. I'm taking your cat. They mentioned that Junie has been part of the family since 2022 and expressed hope the cat would be returned, saying they could just drop her off in the driveway. I mean, she knows which house is hers.
3: Right.
0: The Kern County Sheriff's Office confirmed that the incident is being investigated as theft of a cat, which... What else would you...
3: Creative crime. Very good.
0: They have filed a police report. Amazon stated they're looking into the matter and have spoken with the delivery driver and his employer. Mm-hmm. Well, if you've spoken with the delivery driver, this should be resolved. The cat should be back already.
3: Yeah, if you got it on video.
0: Yeah. I don't understand why there's a disconnect here. A lot of people curious as to what's going on with the cat. Yeah, it's very odd. It's very odd. And now...
5: Rambo. What most people call hell. Home.
0: Yeah, Rambo. Yeah. Lionsgate has announced the release of John Rambo, slated for June 4th of next year. The film will be a prequel to the iconic Rambo franchise and stars Noah Centineo as the title character. Ah. John Rambo will explore the character's origins and events prior to First Blood. I don't know if he'll be as interesting.
3: Well, won't he? He will then be the Rambo at war?
0: Yeah, I guess.
3: Rather than the occasional flashback, these would be the years when he was trained as a Green Beret or whatever his special operator status was. Yeah.
0: Or like, are they going to give us the before that? Are we going to like go into that?
3: You start out of high school?
0: Yeah, like you start early and then move into when he gets in the military.
3: Yeah.
0: Sylvester Stallone will be an executive producer alongside Anthony and Joe Russo, who are famous for doing a lot of the big Marvel movies, the Russo brothers. By the way, just in case you're curious about what we watched last year, the data collected from mid-September to mid-April says that the only thing we watched was Stranger Things on Netflix.
3: What?
0: I mean,
3: really?
0: 32.9 million numbers of viewers, average number of viewers.
3: So it was huge.
0: Yeah, huge. The next closest was 25. So huge drop off, and that was His and Hers on Netflix, which I don't even know that one.
3: Haven't seen that one. Yeah. I have friends that watch it.
6: I think I watched it, that one was really good.
0: Then there's something called Marshalls on Paramount. I don't know that one.
3: Oh, well, Marshalls is one of the kids from the Duttons.
6: Yeah, it's a spinoff of Casey.
3: Of Yellowstone.
6: Casey.
3: Casey goes on to be a U.S. Marshal.
0: Are there like 14 spinoffs of that show now?
3: Probably.
0: Something like that. Yeah. After that was Sean Combs' The Reckoning.
3: Wow.
0: Yeah.
3: Wow.
0: Yeah, and Landman came in at number 5.
3: Okay, Landman was good.
0: Wrapping everything else up, Bridgerton, Tracker, High Potential, The Pit, and number 10 was Monster, the Ed Gein story. Mm. Ew. And so we'll shift from Ed Gein to something way nicer.
7: You gotta love a happy ending.
0: Jeff Goldblum, way nicer than Ed Gein.
3: Yeah.
0: May is Stroke Awareness Month. A lot of people may not be aware of that.
3: What?
0: But a barber in Iowa named Craig Hunt, which is a dangerous name,
3: is teaching
0: his community to recognize the symptoms of a stroke early. He suffered a stroke 10 years ago while he was cutting somebody's hair.
3: Ooh, so he had sharp scissors in his hand.
0: Yeah, that's a bad time.
3: Yeah,
0: that's a bad time. Well, obviously, he doesn't want other people to wait too long to get something done. So in partnership with the American Heart Association of Iowa, Craig is now spearheading something called Blood Pressures in Barbershops.
3: Wow.
0: It's a statewide effort to bring local nurses into barbershops and take blood pressures for free. Kind of give people an idea where they're sitting. Because you're just sitting there in the chair forever.
3: You are.
0: Why not? And he set it up at his shop, and now it's expanded to more. The free blood pressure checks are now available in more than 80 locations across Iowa so far.
3: Wow, that's amazing.
0: Yeah. Just takes his own thing and decides to help other people with it.
3: That's very cool.
0: Hey, look at the FM 99 Weather Report. 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Sunny with a high near 79 today. North winds 5 to 7 miles per hour. Tonight, increasing clouds at a low around 64. Tomorrow, we got mostly sunny skies with a high near 78. Ooh, I'm going to be out eating burgers. That's going to be fun.
3: Nice.
0: And then on Sunday, mostly it's going to be sunny with a high near 72. Last check at 66. 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
3: All right, so you're going to be at Battle of the Burgers tomorrow?
0: Yeah, the COVID Battle of the Burgers.
3: Where is that taking place?
0: I think at Chesapeake in Chesapeake City Park,
3: Okay, great.
0: I'm pretty sure that's where it is. I'll double check. 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
0: Last time I checked,
3: there
0: was a rock solid deal still available for it, too.
3: Oh, really?
0: Yeah.
3: So you could get a discounted ticket?
0: Yeah.
3: Because, I mean, they're going to feed you, and they're you're going to have beverages, and there's entertainment.
0: Yeah, it's a good...
3: And it's all included in the price of the ticket, right?
0: Yeah, and then they also have vendors and stuff that'll set up there and things like that, too. So it's really, it's a cool experience, But I'll be there judging, so, you know, keep your fingers away from my face.
3: Don't you judge me, Your Honor.
0: Because I'm going
3: to
0: be eating everything I see.
3: Everything. Fingers and all. All right, good times. 18 minutes after 9.
8: Tell me you didn't just say that.
9: It was in everyone's mind, but I'm the one who said it. What did you just say?
10: There, I said it.
3: Lovely, lovely. There, I said it. A collection of strongly worded internet opinions. You decide whether you agree or disagree with any of these. Some of them make sense. Some of them seem kind of out there. Urinal manufacturers. Been doing this bit for like 5 years. Never had that yet. Urinal manufacturers should use their product while wearing shorts. If the pee splashes back on your legs, you should trash that version and start again from scratch. There, I said it.
11: Good point. Solid.
0: It's not bad.
3: I'm not against that.
0: Yeah.
3: I don't know if I'd go that far with it, but... there are some that are effective and some that are just god-awful.
0: I say you make them wear just, like, white shoes, white socks, white pants.
3: Yeah.
0: And you, any color anywhere on any of that, we're starting over.
3: The concept of the non-iron shirt is the biggest lie of the 21st century. There I said it. I will vouch for that. You buy a dress shirt and it's marked non-iron, you're still going to have to touch it up. There's no way you're taking it out of the dryer, throwing it on, putting a tie on especially, and expecting this thing to look like it's supposed to look. It's still going to be a little wrinkled, a little rounded, whatever. It depends on what your level of tolerance is.
0: Yeah, true.
3: Yeah. Wiping your bum with toilet paper is just weird. If you got poop on any other part of your body, you wouldn't just wipe it off with a sheet of paper. You'd get soap and water and scrub like crazy. There, I said it.
6: That's so true.
0: Yep. Yeah.
3: Yep.
0: Yes, it is. I'm bringing a sponge with me and some soap next time.
3: Next time, yes, like the Romans.
0: Yeah. Oh,
6: just keep it in the soapy water.
0: Yeah.
3: Paper straws are fine. Don't be such a baby. There, I said it.
11: I think they're horrible. I hate them.
3: Yep.
11: I can't stand the mouthfeel. It's gross. I the few times that I've been given one, I've thrown that thing out the window and said, yeah, I littered, but it's paper inspired the label. So there you go. Yeah.
6: They make compostable, like, plant-based, like, plastic ones.
11: Yes,
6: that you can,
11: I'm in
6: that
11: favor
6: degrade.
11: Of that.
6: Degrade, so let's use those, please.
11: I only like things in my mouth that feel good.
3: No, they all suck. I'm going back to plastic. Let the sea turtles figure it out.
0: I just don't
3: use hate
0: straws.
3: These things. They stick to your lip. They fall apart.
0: Yeah, they are crap.
3: You can't eat your fro-yo or whatever.
11: You're going back to the paper with the toilet. Would you, like, for any reason, put a piece of paper in your mouth and think that feels good?
3: No.
11: No. That's what a paper straw does. This is horrible.
3: 20 years in prison for anyone who sends spam emails and marks them high priority. There, I said it.
11: Yes.
3: Got one yesterday. To a work account, high priority, and it was an alleged bill, but it wasn't. For a service that we never ordered.
6: Jeez.
3: The most reliable way to judge a stranger's character is based on whether or not they put the cart back at the supermarket.
0: Yes.
3: Those who abandon them and drive off are certain to be the biggest ass clowns you'll ever meet. There, I say.
6: You know, I had never caught one in the wild until the other day, and
3: what,
6: I saw
3: somebody that just walked away from the cart.
6: Yeah. And I was like, I did a very passive aggressive thing. After I was done putting away my cart, I went back and I stared at them while I put their cart.
3: Yeah, yeah. Oh my, really?
6: Yeah.
3: So they were still there.
6: Yeah.
0: Oh,
11: nice.
0: Yeah, yeah. I've done that.
6: I'll do it.
0: Yeah, absolutely.
6: Yeah.
3: And they're just like, well, got another one to do it.
0: But it's always...
3: Got another, you know.
0: Yeah, but they're not...
3: the master manipulator here.
0: They're not going to, and it makes the person who works there's job harder.
6: Yeah.
3: Yeah.
0: Bunch of jerks.
3: I like it at Aldi because the people offer to give you the card because it's already got a quarter in it.
0: Oh,
3: you
0: yeah.
3: You're all using the same quarter. Yeah, what we're doing here.
11: You need a card? Need a card? I believe that's called paying it forward, Rick.
3: I think it is, yeah. Rod. That sounds really great. Yeah. Don't include your kids' pictures on your dating app biography.
0: Yeah, I know.
3: Wow.
11: Well, at least, you know, you're throwing them up there, so you're, like, letting the person know immediately.
0: You can put it right in your bio. You got kids. You don't need to put pictures
3: on
0: there.
11: Yeah, I guess you're right.
0: Yeah. I'm not putting pictures of my kids on a...
3: Well, that's what it says in your dating app bio.
6: You would be surprised how many people do that.
3: At worst, it looks like you're trying to pimp them out, and at best, it looks like you're trying to find someone to raise them.
11: Well,
3: I said it.
11: You still get more responses to that than if your profile pic was you holding, like, a bunch of paper straws.
0: Or a fish.
6: Yeah, the dead fish. Not going to work.
3: Yeah, not going to work.
0: No, I'll just do one for Rod where he's holding a bunch of paper straws.
3: When those Google CAPTCHA things ask you to find all the motorbikes, about half the time they show you a picture of a moped, which really isn't a motorbike, so to speak. There, I said it.
11: Yeah, and how about, like, there might be four or five of them, and there's, like, a little teeny tiny piece of a tire, and you're not sure if it's the tire.
3: Should I do it?
11: Yeah.
3: And does this hand count as part of the motorcycle?
0: Yeah. No matter what I choose, it's wrong. I either choose to include it because I'm like, well, it's technically, and it's wrong, and I have to do it again, or I should have chosen it because now it counts for some reason.
11: How about when they give you the one with the numbers and the letters?
0: Yeah.
11: And sometimes you can't figure out what the
3: letter is.
11: Well, I don't know what the number is. Is this a number or a letter? What the hell is
0: this? Is this English?
3: I don't care if you have a day job. If you start drilling and hammering at 7 o'clock at night, you are an inconsiderate crotch waffle. I said it.
11: That's ridiculous.
3: Like, you come home from work.
0: Oh, yeah.
3: You're entitled to because you have a day job. So now my renovation begins.
0: Yeah, right.
3: Finally, this. I'm not interested in cat cafes, but I would pay $15 for a cup of coffee at a cafe filled with foxes. There, I said it.
0: A fox cafe.
3: Fox cafe would be fantastic. Love it. The Fox Cafe. All right. 925 here at FM 99 WNOR. Don't go anywhere because the fake news you missed, is up next.
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2: 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Hey, thanks to everybody that found their way into our golf tournament, the Rumble in the Morning Hoosier Caddy Golf Tourney Summer Edition, which is presented by rockbottomgolf.com at Stumpy Lake Golf Course, sold out. She gone. That's right. We're still going to do our broadcast live from the golf course on June the 26th when the tournament takes place. You can stop by and say hi. I'd love to have you. But there's no room in the actual golf tournament. Thanks to our sponsors make this possible. Lendy's 2.0, where I had dinner last night. 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All right, kids. Now it's time for this.
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0: And the news you missed this morning starts with, don't worry, it's not another pandemic.
1: Oh, good.
0: Don't worry.
2: Don't
0: worry. The African nation of Uganda announced the immediate closure of its border with Congo on Wednesday as the new Congolese Ebola cases surge. Meanwhile, here at home, the Centers for Disease Control this week asked for volunteers to screen incoming passengers from Central Africa for Ebola at select airports. And the

0: Sorry, man.
1: Reportedly, CDC workers would like safer, more attractive assignments like, I don't know, disarming explosives,
2: yeah,
1: getting Karen's Starbucks order wrong, or even spending an hour manually pleasuring everyone on The View.
3: Some of the things.
2: You know what? Don't resuscitate me. Yikes.
1: We would rather do than work the Ebola line
2: at
1: the airport. You know what, Bob? When I signed on here at CDC, I thought I was going to be a data analyst, but now they're asking me to glove up and work an airport. What's happening? Got to put on my...
0: All this, next thing you know, you're putting, you got your diving mask on.
1: Yeah,
0: and you're,
1: yeah. If you are one of the 30,000 or so people that ordered a golden phone from Trump Mobile, there's good news and bad news this week. The good news is that after almost a year, the phones have finally left the factory. The bad news is, so has your personal data.
2: Oh.
1: Multiple sources are now reporting that personal data from Trump customers has ended up on the internet via a security exploit. So, just like the current White House, the phone also leaks. Reportedly, customers are being told that many people have called it the best leak ever. So special. In other tech news, Apple is reportedly working on new AI-powered glasses, those to compete with Meta and Google at this point. Experts say this means that people will no longer ignore you by looking down at their phones when you pass by, but instead will ignore you by looking directly at you when you pass by.
2: Yeah.
1: Mm-hmm. Yep. Yep. I will see you and not see you at the same time.
2: Yep.
1: I'm watching TV in here.
2: Well, that's going to be bad.
1: That's going to be weird, dude. A man in Las Vegas was arrested after allegedly stealing a tourist tram this week because, quote, he wanted to see what would happen.
2: Hey, he's like Sir Edmund Hillary. Right?
1: Yeah. Las Vegas immediately adopted this excuse as the new city slogan. Las Vegas, I just want to see what would happen.
2: That's not bad.
1: That's not bad. All, or Las Vegas, .. and find out.
2: I like that one.
0: That's good.
1: Finally this morning, Netflix announced yet another price increase this week.
2: Of course.
4: What?
1: Yes.
4: Another one?
1: Another one. Economists are now saying that at Netflix's current rate of price increases, it will soon be cheaper just to hire the actors to come to your house and do your show live.
2: Oh, sure feels that way.
1: Get Harrison Ford in there. Man.
2: Sure feels that
1: way. Just do Shrinking Live in my kitchen. Get the neighbors in for a viewing. Hey, every week, stories of all kinds make up the news, and so does this guy. For the news you missed on FM 99, I'm Rick Rumble. All right, 9:37 here at FM 99 WNOR. We'll take a break here. When we come back, pop quiz. I'll explain it next.
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16: Vin. Do we have that in the system? Vin Diesel?
17: We might. Let me see.
16: What do you mean, Vin singing? Yeah, that was Vin singing.
17: If there's a God in heaven, we do.
18: Well, I turned him into Rejoiners, so there should be.
17: Maybe. Well, we've got part of one of his songs.
16: Yeah.
17: We've got about a minute and a half of one of his songs.
16: Oh, yeah. I know what you're talking about.
17: Yeah. Yeah, there it is.

0: Close. It's no Kevin Hart, but
1: this is a box.
0: It's
1: here
0: still
1: we go.
0: Trying. The Vin Diesel record. Yes, fantastic, fellas. All right.
1: So good.
0: Appreciate that. You know, we live in a military town.

0: And that makes means that it's filled with acronyms.
1: Yeah.
0: Everything's been shortened. Everything's an initial. As someone wrote to us the other day, I can't tell you what I do, but I can tell you I work for an agency that has three initials.
1: Okay. So FBI, CIA, CIA.
2: NSA.
0: NSA.
1: Yeah. TSA. No.
0: Couple of them. Couple more that we don't even know.
2: Oh, I'm sure.
1: ATF. Yeah.
0: Yeah.
2: Right. Yeah, ATF. Right.
0: ICE.
1: Yeah.
0: Yep.
1: Yeah.
0: Yeah, bud.
1: They're all over the place.
0: Well, just goes to show you that, you know, language evolves all the time. I hold in front of me a list of 10 words. The old school term and the new school term.
1: Okay.
0: Yeah. I'm going to give you the old name. You tell me what the new name is.
1: Oh, no. Okay. Oh,
0: yeah.
1: Boy.
3: Okay.
1: I'm going to make this as difficult as possible.
0: See if you got this.
4: Yeah. All right.
0: A used car.
1: Oh, pre-owned certified.
0: You're close. Pre-owned vehicle.
1: Okay. Pre-owned vehicle. All right. Okay.
0: Certified is a different level.
1: Okay.
0: Certified means they're going to warrant it.
1: Yeah.
4: Yeah. Yeah.
0: Jail. What do we call jails now?
1: Prison.
3: No.
1: Correctional facility.
3: Yeah.
0: Correct.
1: That's right. Oh, yeah.
3: I was right there.
0: You corrected the correctional facility.
1: They don't call them slammers anymore?
0: No.
3: No.
0: The big house, the hooskow.
1: The hooskow. Yeah.
5: The hooskow.
0: What do we call the what do we call the garbage man?
5: The trash man, right?
1: No.
3: Waste disposal.
0: You're close.
1: Come on.
3: Waste management.
0: We've talked about it a million
1: sanitation.
0: Times.
1: Sanitation.
0: Close.
5: John.
0: Sanitation engineer.
1: There it is. Ah. Yeah.
0: Yes. Homeless people. Homeless.
1: Oh.
3: Unhoused.
1: Oh,
5: yeah. Unhoused.
0: Unhoused is correct.
1: Oh, is it unhoused? Okay.
0: Ooh. When someone dies, quite often they'll say they've transitioned.
1: Yeah. That. That's confusing these days.
0: It's code. Yeah, well, yeah. These days, yes. Yeah. What?
1: Yeah.
5: He's now identifying as a corpse.
0: Yeah.
5: You know,
0: that's not good.
5: No.
0: Right. Now, transitioned out means we fired you. He's transitioned out of it. Yeah. Yeah. Oh, this is then. See, now they apply judgments. The new word for lying is how I misspoke. No, you lied.
1: You lied.
0: You lied. That won't ever change.
1: Yeah.
5: I don't know. It seems like it does every day.
3: A few of these I've never heard of. I don't. Yeah.
0: The last one, I'm sure you haven't. Old people.
1: Boomers?
0: we don't call them boomers. We don't call them seniors anymore.
3: The elderly?
0: The elderly, no.
1: No.
0: Octogenarian. Too bad they're not elderly and handicapped.
1: Oh,
0: wouldn't that be great?
5: Is it the wise people?
0: Kind of.
1: Wizened?
0: Chronologically gifted.
5: No. Oh, nobody uses that.
3: Come brother, on. This is made up.
1: In fairness, I'm vertically gifted.
0: Yeah.
4: Right.
1: And Raina's vertically challenged.
5: Yeah, I'm not going to use that when I'm getting busted taking X when I'm 80. I'm just going to, I'm elderly. I don't know.
0: Leave me alone, you bastard.
5: Yeah. Yeah, I didn't know.
1: This isn't my medicine?
5: Yeah. I thought this was mine.
0: Bombing run is now known as servicing the target.
1: I've heard that.
5: That's fantastic.
0: That's good.
5: That's good.
0: Yeah. I like that. Okay. And intelligence asset is what?
5: I don't know, but servicing the target could work in the bedroom,
0: An intelligence
5: too.
0: Asset.
3: CI, confidential informant.
0: No, but good guess.
1: That is a really good guess.
0: Yeah.
3: Cop shows, yeah.
0: Actually, just a spy.
3: Oh.
1: Oh, a spy, period. All right.
4: Spy.
0: Which is, I guess, a CI could be a spy. Mm-hmm. Is kind of a spy.
1: Sort of, yeah.
0: Yeah.
5: I'm in the bedroom servicing the target, if you know what I mean.
0: If you don't know what I'm saying.
3: CI, yeah. You know.
5: And she's like, you know.
0: Watch out for the collateral damage there, my friend.
5: Yeah, I need a little help, you know, buzzing the tower, but, you know.
0: Buzzes up in the tower. Hey, it's 9:47. We got to take a break. We'll come back. We got leftovers coming up next.
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2: Oh, yes. 9:53 here at FM 99 WNOR. Just all stand around looking at each other.
3: I was waiting for
2: Friday. There's the door right behind you.
3: I was waiting for the Peter Popoff with the music.
2: Yes,
4: Peter Popoff. My miracle water.
3: I still get emails from him every day. Like he stopped,
2: every day.
3: Yes, he stopped. He's still asking for money, but yeah. He stopped mailing.
2: Yeah, you used to get physical mail, like these elaborate.
3: Yes, you used to get presents,
2: envelopes, and things.
3: And I never sent him a dime, so I really need to send him some money. So he starts mailing.
2: So you're sliding down the scale now. Yes. Now he's on email.
3: Yeah. But he's still. But
2: send him a couple bucks, and you'll start getting that thing again.
3: He's still emailing Buster Cherry.
2: Buster. Buster Cherry.
3: I wonder if it ever occurs to anybody there that you're emailing Rod Fitzwell.
2: Yeah, and Buster Cherry.
3: And Buster.
2: And Phil McCracken.
3: Yeah, that's right.
2: Yeah. Matthew Fitzpatrick and Patrick Fitzmatthew.
1: Yes.
2: All right. 9:54. Let's do leftovers.
1: What do you say?
2: Sound bites that were left from the radio show this morning. Let's see what we got in the stack. I saw this story go by, and I didn't know there was a sound bite for it. Guy and his wife are arguing. Their marriage is hanging by a thread. She says she's done, so he goes and gets an excavator and begins tearing their house down while they're still in it.
5: Oh. You never know what people are thinking today. It's an unfortunate incident, I will say, for all involved. And, you know, hopefully it's an isolated incident. There's no other ones in the future. His wife and two children were in the home when he started to demolish the home. Prior to the officers getting on scene, they were notified that he had fled in a vehicle. Officers had reached out via phone. And later in the day, around 1 o'clock, he did turn himself into our department.
2: Well, there you go.
3: I know his children involved. It's terrible.
2: Right.
3: But no man or woman is worth that.
2: No, no. How can you let someone
3: you cannot.
2: That
3: you
2: someone cannot. Else didn't do this to
3: yes.
2: you. You did this to you.
3: Yeah, and the fact that your
2: get
3: kids
2: a grip.
3: Are in the house and you're doing this.
2: Yeah, get a grip.
3: Yeah.
2: Something wrong with you.
3: Yep.
1: You got nothing to prove, man.
2: Man. Have you heard about this? Couch surfing? They drag a couch around behind a truck and you ride the couch?
6: Yeah.
2: Really, Connor, you know? You're nodding your head yes? Our Rod's intern, Connor, who's currently in college.
7: Huge college situation. Whenever it snows outside and the roads
2: here
7: get
2: we
7: all
2: go.
7: Iced over,
2: sure.
7: A truck will just be drifting around and the couch is flying. You get some really funny videos of people leaving their trash cans out and these couches hitting the trash cans.
2: Yikes.
7: But no, it's been really big in the college atmosphere.
2: Yeah, sure. Sure. But unfortunately, it's... It's inherently dangerous because you can't steer the damn thing. So if it goes wide and there's a mailbox or something, there's going to be an issue. And unfortunately, that's the story here.
8: Apparently, there's a TikTok trend going around that's popular in Utah. First time he makes that choice, he sits on the couch leg breaks and he goes flying. And it's a horrible, horrible accident. Doctors and nurses told us that this is the third case they've seen of couch surfing here at Primary Children's. This terrible accident happened, and it's one more thing to talk to your kids about.
2: Yeah, she's one of the moms, unfortunately. Hey, we had a kid by us in our old subdivision that died.
1: Yeah.
2: Hit the mailbox.
3: Yeah. Ooh.
2: And it wasn't on a couch, but it was like trash can lid or something, just hanging onto a
1: truck.
2: Oof. Yeah, it was not good.
1: Nope.
2: And yet, you know what? I'd still. Oh, I'm not going to say on the radio, I would still do it.
3: Yeah.
2: I probably would. It's the way it is, right? Isn't that funny how this story got all the traction today? We did the story yesterday about the woman with the missing hand.
6: Oh, yeah.
2: And now it's on Good Morning America and everywhere else. And the cops are trying to get out from around it. If you hadn't heard. There was a woman in Florida who was pulled over for being on her mobile phone. Specifically, I saw you holding it in your right hand as you drove past me, said the officer. And she goes, that's him. You know, she holds up her hand. She's missing a hand. She has no right hand. She was born without it.
6: Yeah.
2: And there's no way with what is left that.

0: in any way, could she operate a phone?
1: No.
0: She doesn't have an apparatus, nothing. It's absolutely wrong. The guy still gave her a ticket.
1: Yeah.
0: And then they had to rescind it.
2: Yeah.
0: And now they're like, well, you know, understand that

0: actual interaction at the window of her car. You be the judge.
1: You drove past me holding the phone with your right hand, manipulating that phone. I mean, I saw you with the phone in your hand.
2: Obviously not. So you want to just call this a day?
1: I don't want to call it a day. You had a hand up manipulating the phone.
2: You just said my right hand.
1: Well, I thought I saw you with your right hand.
2: You had a hand up.
1: The right hand. I saw you manipulate.
2: So you didn't.
1: With the right hand, perhaps not, right?
2: But you, I saw you, you didn't see me with my right hand.
1: Are you saying that you saw me with my right hand? I know what I just said. I'm asking you now. Did you have your phone on your hand?
2: I did not.
1: You did not have your phone on your hand?
2: I did not.
1: Hand to God, you did not have your phone on your hand.
2: Hand to God.
1: The other hand to God, you did not have your
3: phone
1: on your
3: hand.
2: Good hand.
3: Hand
2: to God.
4: I love that he goes, she holds up the missing hand again, and then he goes, other hand.
3: Other right hand.
4: Yeah, other
0: like,
4: hand
0: like,
4: to God.
0: Raise your other hand. What point is that? Does that count for something?
4: Dude. Just take the L and move on.
3: Yeah, you got beat.
0: Eventually, they rescinded it before it got in front of a judge, but it went through the process. She was going to owe $125.
4: Not before it got in front of the internet.
0: So, yeah. So, if you have only one hand and you pick your phone up, then I guess you're steering with your knees?
3: Unless she had a nub and she was steering with a nub.
0: Yeah. Well, I guess you could do that.
3: If you're going straight.
0: Yes.
3: If you're just going straight.
0: You could do that.
3: But
0: you're right.
3: But I can see that because at some point you can't rely on that if you got to turn quickly.
4: And why go out of your way to say I saw it in your right hand?
3: Yeah, and she's saying, hand to God, I did not do this. And he still gave her a ticket. Mm-hmm. Okay.
0: I don't know, man. Yeah, they're out there.
3: All I know is, like I said, his captain is so mad at him.
0: Oh, for getting us on TV for this?
3: Thanks. Yes. Thanks a lot.
0: Yes, exactly. You don't want that. Played that one. All right, there's a new trailer out for Disclosure Day, which is a Spielberg movie. Critics are calling it the best Spielberg movie in the last 20, 25 years. Like it's fantastic, apparently.
3: Pretty
0: and
3: good
0: it
3: things.
0: Is about contact with alien life. And the trailer apparently is like really believable.
4: Yeah.
0: These are some of the parts cherry picked from the trailer.
5: I am much more inclined now than I was when I made Close Encounters to really believe that we're not the only intelligent civilization in the universe. I used to say to myself, wouldn't it be wonderful if all of this turned out to be true?
0: No, it would not.
5: I'm now thinking, wouldn't it be wonderful for people to know all of this is true?
6: Disclosure Day.
0: Wow. His remarks.
4: He's got a friendship with the Obamas.
0: Yeah.
4: And he talked about how Barack's never been allowed on one of his film sets. And it was a big like sticking point for them.
0: Really?
4: Because Barack loves his movies.
0: Uh-huh.
4: And so he was talking with Michelle on her podcast.
0: Uh-huh.
4: And he's like, and so you finally let him come to this one. Right?
0: Yeah.
4: And he was like, yeah. He goes, I had to. Because he said, if you don't let me, I'm only going to watch this on my phone vertical. I refuse to watch it horizontally.
0: But that's not how I make movies.
4: Right, yeah. Yeah, but it was funny. But I mean, and I'm wondering the timing of all this. We're getting a lot of government stuff related. Website.
0: Yes.
4: Remember, a lot of this kicked off this year with Obama himself on a podcast talking about aliens.
0: Yeah, but he walked it back a little bit.
4: He was just like,
0: you know, they never showed me, but I believe that they're out there.
4: But then there's that. We get the government website, and then he's friends with Steven Spielberg, who has this big movie coming out about aliens.
3: And Spielberg's like, isn't it great that it's true? No.
4: Well, it depends.
3: We don't know. No.
0: It depends.
3: No. I assume if there's other life coming here, they're coming. They're coming for food
0: to eat us or take our planet.
3: Yes. I don't want to get probed. You know what? If it's going to happen, just kill me now. I don't want this to happen.
0: Yeah. Stephen Hawking was vehement about that.
3: Yeah.
0: He goes, dude, if they make contact and they have the ability, it's not for good.
3: It's over.
0: Yeah. Yeah. Well, actually, he said, dude, if they make contact. Yeah.
3: Yeah, plus we'll probably, like, bring a super Ebola virus or something.
4: Well, we're handling that ourselves.
0: Well, that would be the only way we survive it, is find something they can't handle.
3: Well, that's how it worked in Independence Day, right?
4: That's how it works in a lot of these movies.
3: War of the Worlds.
4: Yeah.
3: Yeah.
0: Play that one. Let's see.
3: Throw some COVID at him, and hopefully that works.
0: Most of the late night shows are off, but we have some classic jokes for you.
7: Well, as the ongoing pilot shortage leads to more flight cancellations, senators have introduced a new bill to raise the mandatory retirement age for pilots. Yeah, that's who passengers want flying their plane.

0: pilot who thought his best days were behind him. He's like, I'm back, I'm Maverick. And you go, no, hold on. Yeah, you'll know the pilot's older when he gets assigned gate B7 and yells bingo. You know what I'm saying?
1: That's amazing. According to a new federal study, drinking just one alcoholic beverage a day could raise health risks. So make sure to have at least two.
2: A woman on TikTok recently freaked out when she went for a milk and honey pedicure at a local nail salon, and the pedicurist added International Delight French Vanilla Coffee Creamer into the foot bath. I'd freak out, too. The only place you should get coffee creamer with foot water is the Port Authority Dunkin'.
3: When we pay a visit, we enjoy each minute so. But after we have stayed a while, it's time for us

0: had a lovely time.
1: Actually, you know, you could get coffee with foot water at the anime festival.
2: Oh, yeah.
1: At the, where they're selling feet juice.
2: Yeah, feet juice.
1: We're back and forth with Stupid News Extra.
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0: 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Highs today in the upper 70s, sunny skies. 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Do you have your member pass to ride Verboten? It officially, the roller coaster is officially back tomorrow for everyone to ride. But today is like a member exclusive. And I think that the minute that I get out of here today, I'm just going to head straight there. I want to ride. This is my favorite ride at Busch Gardens. So I definitely want to ride it. What's the lines like? What are the lines like? Are you out there? Are you on your way? I need to know. If you're on your way, send me an email. 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Sunny skies today. Highs in the upper 70s. Sunny as we go through the weekend as well. Highs in the low 70s over the next couple of days.
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0: the Red Hot Chili Peppers, Other Side, Rock 799. They call it a unique event, a chance to witness a rare blue moon along with a micro moon, thus becoming a blue micro moon. You know, people don't usually like to see micro things. You know, the micro thing kind of freaks you out if you are expecting to see something a lot bigger. So, you know, I'm giving you the warning that it'll be a micro moon. The full moon peaks early Sunday morning. I think it was like 4:45 in the morning when it'll be at its peak. And because it is the second full moon of the month, they call it a blue moon. It's not actually going to look blue. But what it is going to look is tiny, because the full moon qualifies as micro because it will occur near the moon's furthest point from the Earth's orbit. So it will appear, it'll look slightly smaller and dimmer than an average full moon. Not that we're judging at all, because it's still the motion of the ocean from the tides from the moon, right?
1: 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I didn't fully realize I was gay.
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0: It's Rob Zombie, rocking FM99. Dragula is the name of the song. He is going to be in charge of the holiday hotline for PETA this year. You know how Butterball has a turkey talk line where they give you tips on like how to cook your turkey correctly? Apparently, Rob Zombie will be hosting the PETA version of this. I can't tell how old this article is. Maybe he's done it in the past for them, because I know he's been vegan for years. Him and Sherry Moon Zombie live a vegan lifestyle. But I did find a version of his recorded message, and it is exactly what you would expect from PETA, but with his Rob Zombie voice, so it does sound a little bit cooler. Hey, you got a chance to win a pair of tickets to go see Modest Mouse at the Dome by Rudder Mills June 7th. 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
10: Yeah, we'll get those lunchbox opened up. Start with the facts and stats. It is our chance to learn a little bit of trivia. Like, every 2 minutes, humans take more photos than what existed in the entire 19th century. Most of them are blurry receipts or accidental screenshots. Yeah, that tracks. Rats laugh when tickled, but at frequencies humans usually can't hear. How do you tickle a rat is, I guess, my next question. And the average person walks past multiple former crime scenes without ever knowing. Cities are basically history books with better marketing. I mean, I believe it. Especially probably places like Europe. Civilizations that have been around for thousands of years. Pantera, let's just get to this much lighter stuff. Cat scratch fever, Pantera. It's going to open up the lunchbox on FM 99.

0: ACDC TNT, Rock 799. A bunch of letters there, fittingly, because a study by Unscrambler found the most misspelled word in Virginia. Like, what do you think the word is that we spell in this state? We misspell it the most. The one we spell wrong the most. It is not bougie, which is number one as far as searches go. Favorite came in number two. Through came in at number three. None of those for Virginia. According to Unscrambler, Virginia's most misspelled word is spaghetti. That's trends between January 1st and May 18th. They were looking at trends on how do you spell and how to spell spaghetti. Y'all, I mean, I get it. There's that whole GH in the middle of it that can make it a little confusing, but spaghetti.
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0: 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The Placenta song, Lightning Crashes. 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You don't get that in a lot of lyrics. 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

0: 182. 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Rockin' FM99. We have had a theft at our local strip club, you guys. A video that was posted on social media by the owner of Mermaids exposed a person of interest. This according to 10 on your side, who has the whole story, the video, all of it. They said that the video got over 300,000 views on Facebook and about 200,000 on Instagram, showing somebody, three men were in the club. One of them walked over and grabbed the tip jar, a tip pitcher that they have for all the security people that work at Mermaids. Customers and dancers place the stolen tips in the pitcher for the security officers who work for the club, so they get their own share out of the tips. As of right now, they don't have any plans on calling the police over this theft. It's more about awareness and accountability and shaming, because that's what we do on the internet. There's another one of these going around. Somebody was in a store in Chesapeake somewhere. I don't know. I saw it posted. Somebody writes, share this in the moms group, the Chesapeake moms group, because you will find this person, have their address, have their fifth grade Sunday school teacher, and all the details you want to know, because Chesapeake moms, Hampton Roads moms, we run this place.
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0: Weird Al Yankovic, Bigger and Wider. 2026, the tour is coming to Chartway Arena Sunday, June 7th. 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

0: It's Audio Slave, Like a Stone, Rockin' FM 99, a regional initiative to combat rising syphilis cases in Hampton Roads is showing positive results, which isn't the kind of results I would think you would want from this. I would think negative results would be the way that you'd want to go on this, just saying. But according to Ten on Your Side, health officials reported an increase in testing and a 25% drop in syphilis cases across our region, the Eastern region. It is the Eastern Region Stop Syphilis Community Task Force that was created back in April. It'll share progress updates and review 2 years worth of data. Sentara Health reported a 42% increase in testing from the project start in March. So we're getting more testing. I guess we're showing those positive results.
1: Rumble. The players love him. The only people embarrassed by this are suburban Karens and wussies like you and Bill, who have nothing better to do than gossip over your White Claws and your Chardonnay.
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8: Look, I know we needed the rain, but if you're digging the forecast right now, highs in the upper 70s, sunny skies, I think you're going to like what we do for the weekend, too. Sticking with the sun in the skies, highs in the mid-70s. Rat for you right now, round and round. 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

0: 3 days grace, FM 99 rocks. Nick Haggard with you Friday afternoon. Yes, it is already the weekend. That 4 day work week just flew on by. Gonna be a great day. We got This Week in Science coming up in the 3 o'clock hour. Your moron of the day as well. 420 munchies, Hollywood happenings all going on. It is going to be a great afternoon of fun, plus gorgeous weather. But what's it looking like this weekend? I'll let you know coming up in just a moment.
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0: Upper 70s and sunny in Chesapeake right now. A gorgeous Friday afternoon, and it's just going to remain very nice through the weekend. It'll cool down a little bit. We'll be in the mid-70s tomorrow with some mostly sunny skies. Then Sunday in the 70s with sunny skies, and then could see a little bit of rain to kick off next week. But 70s are here, which means 70s, 80s, and, well, the feeling of summer in Hampton Roads. It's Nick Hagin with you. Got more rock right now, Red Hot Chili Peppers.

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0: 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I don't know what's cooler, the autographed Shine Down guitar or the fact that you get free hot sauce, okay? 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
1: Got a lot of accidents out there. First one is on 64 West in Hampton near Mercury Boulevard. The west left center lane, left lane, and shoulder are blocked, backing things up near Armistead. That also extends into 664 North. On the HRBT Hampton side east, you were down before the 664 interchange. Norfolk side west is dealing with a crash on the Willoughby Bay Bridge, blocking the west right lane and shoulder. Delays are near Little Creek. Got some delays from an earlier crash on 564 East in Norfolk near the 64 interchange. The east right lane and shoulder are blocked on that one. Seen delays past the intermodal connector. Got a multi-vehicle crash on 64 East in Virginia Beach near the Twin Bridges. The east left lane and shoulder are closed, as well as the east express lane backing you up to Northampton Boulevard. Got a crash in Chesapeake on 64 East near the Bowers Hill interchange. The east right shoulder is closed. You are slow as you get off the high rise. And got another crash on the flip side on 64 West. That one is near Yadkin Road, slowing things to Military Highway. At the downtown tunnel in Portsmouth heading east, you are backed at Elm Avenue. Norfolk side towards the Berkeley is at Camp Estella. Over at the Monitor Merrimack northbound, you are down before College Drive, and the Newport News side south is at 35th Street. I'm Brandy for FM 99.
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4: Oh, baby.
1: Oh, that Twinkie.
4: That is a big Twinkie.
1: That's a big Twinkie.
4: That's a very big Twinkie.
5: That's a big Twinkie.
4: A lot of
1: feeling.
4: Energy right now. And
1: yeah. Other things
4: opening
1: happening.
4: Up some portals there with the ghost. All right. Let's get into some nerd news, some of the fun things going on in the world of science. Like, for the fact, scientists have discovered a new species of massive marine reptile.
1: Oh, okay.
4: Called the Tylosaurus rex.
1: Sounds like a dinosaur.
4: Yeah. Well, it lived about 80 million years
1: ago. Okay. I thought it was, they found it today.
4: That once covered Texas.
1: Yeah.
4: Yeah.
1: Okay.
4: Yeah. Ancient sea once covered Texas. It could grow up to 43 feet long.
1: Okay. That's a dinosaur. All right.
4: Yeah. Researchers said that the Tylosaurus had been misidentified for decades. This suggests that other unknown species may still be hidden in museum archives or mislabeled.
1: Mm-hmm. Okay.
4: Bigger dinosaurs may exist that we don't know about yet.
1: Could you imagine being alive during that time?
4: I watched that dinosaur Morgan Freeman, like, AI slop generated one on Netflix that came out.
1: Okay.
4: I don't want to.
1: No, I don't want. Time. You had a little pause there, like, no.
4: Nope. Nope.
1: Not
4: I
1: for
4: don't
1: me.
4: Wanna. You know what? I have a second thought of ever going to Jurassic Park if it ever actually opened now.
1: Yeah. Well, I mean, I would like to do that.
4: I always said I would do that, but then I watched that.
1: And then you're like, no.
4: I was like, you know what?
1: I mean, we're a little ant compared to them. We are. They'll stomp on us.
4: Look at you, little guy.
1: Oh, so cute.
4: Dead. I don't want to get eaten.
1: Yeah.
4: I don't want to get eaten.
1: Me neither. I don't get stomped.
4: Yeah, that doesn't sound fun either. We were talking about chess yesterday.
1: Yes.
4: Well, a new study found that professional chess players tend to make better moves when they decide more quickly. They analyzed over 215,000 moves and found that longer thinking times didn't always correlate with better decision making. The pattern was strongest in faster games where intuition plays a bigger role. But to be fair, this only applies to elite players.
1: I'm like, wait, okay, so can we apply this to real life too?
4: I mean, maybe because you're just making crazy moves that you're throwing your opponent off. Because they're like, wait, what the hell was that?
1: That's exactly what it's like for me. I can't move like that. Like, wait, why?
4: It does suck as somebody. I'm not going to say, I mentioned how I had to learn how to play because my brothers could play it. And there was something we played and I got tired of getting my butt whipped.
1: Yeah.
4: But I'm not that elite, but it drives me nuts with somebody that really doesn't even understand the basic aspect of the game. Trying to play with them.
1: Yeah, it's also, for me, it's fun teaching people.
4: It is fun teaching people.
1: I like teaching people. And then when they get it, it's like, yeah, you're getting it, but you're still going to lose because I'm going to beat you.
4: Yeah.
1: But, you know.
4: That's what I mean by it's like not fun. Yeah. I'm like, oh, you walking right into.
1: Right. The ambush. You don't even know.
4: Like, you're going to have no pawn left.
1: Mm-hmm.
4: those rooks are are dead before you even know it.
1: Toast. Yeah.
4: You're going to wonder how the queen got obliterated so quickly as well.
1: Yeah.
4: You're going to be working with one horse here in about five moves.
1: And that's
4: buddy.
1: It. You're done.
4: Yeah. And checkmate.
1: And checkmate. Yep. Yeah. In five moves. Yeah. Got it. Boom.
4: Yeah. That's right. My one brother used to take me out in like the three move. Piss me off.
1: Gotta watch those YouTube videos, man. I tell you, you find a lot of information.
4: For moves like that,
1: that quickly.
4: Yeah.
1: Yep.
4: All right. Want to play a game of chess?
1: Sure do. I so do. Yes. It is on.
3: Rumble. Three children from three different women. Now he's dating her. He's going to hit for the cycle, I guess. Is that what he's
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11: 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It is Nick Hagen with you. Brandy rejoining us in just a little bit with another traffic update for you. And we've got the moron of the day coming your way right now, Offspring.

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1: Over the HRBT, Hampton side east is down before the 664 interchange. Norfolk side west is still dealing with that disabled vehicle on the Willoughby Bay Bridge, blocking the west right lane. Delays are near Tidewater Drive. Delays from an earlier crash on 564 east of Norfolk near the 64 interchange. The east right lane and shoulder are blocked. Seeing delays before Terminal Boulevard. Got a multi-vehicle crash on 64 east in Virginia Beach near the Twin Bridges. The east left lane and shoulder are blocked off, as well as the east express lane backing you up to Northampton Boulevard. Got a disabled vehicle in Chesapeake on 64 east at the high rise. That is blocking the east right lane, and delays are near Battlefield. Got a crash on 264 West in Portsmouth near Frederick Boulevard. The west right lane and shoulder are closed, causing things to slow down before the Martin Luther King Freeway. At the downtown tunnel, Portsmouth side heading east, you are backed before Elm Avenue. Norfolk side heading towards the Berkeley is at Campus Stella. Congestion at the Monitor Merrimack northbound, you are down at the Western Freeway. Newport News side south is at 41st Street. I'm Brandy for FM 99.
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8: All right, let's get into the moron of the day. A literal home wrecker today.
1: Oh, boy.
8: Real serious son of a gun. 48-year-old man in Pennsylvania, Eric, came home after drinking all night long, and his wife was not happy. That's when she told him the marriage is over.
1: Oh, no.
8: They yelled at each other. He said, quote, "If it's over, I'll tear down the house."
1: Oh, God, please.
8: He went outside, climbed into an excavator, and began tearing into the house while his wife and two daughters were still inside.
1: Oh, no. Who's got an excavator anyway? Yeah, I know. Like, what? Just got one of those laying around? Okay.
8: She's out there on the corner for a moment like this. You know, I knew that this was going to happen. Right. So I had rented one earlier.
1: Premeditated. Got it.
8: Yeah.
1: Okay.
8: Every night I go out drinking, I rent one because I'm just waiting for the night.
1: Yeah. It's over.
8: Yeah.
1: But they were inside?
8: Yeah, they were all inside. Fortunately, police showed up before anyone could get hurt. But the damage to the house was pretty significant. A big chunk of the roof was torn down, and experts say the structural integrity is now in question.
1: Yeah, absolutely.
8: Yeah.
1: Okay.
8: Eric now facing several charges, including causing a catastrophe, reckless endangerment, and disorderly conduct. His wife now also planning to seek a protection from abuse order as well.
1: Probably a good idea. I mean, going
8: probably
1: after someone.
8: Custody as well.
1: Yeah, that's probably a safe bet. Going after somebody with an excavator. That's safe.
8: Yeah.
1: Okay.
8: Yeah, but again, that excavator. There's so many questions about why it was just
1: parked
8: there
1: in the driveway.
8: Just waiting for this moment.
1: He didn't get one of those like driving, or not driving, but operating while intoxicated. Like,
8: right?
1: I mean, like, come on. That's heavy machinery, my guy.
8: That was just a slap on the wrist compared to everything else.
1: This is bridge or water under the bridge.
8: We got plenty of other stuff. Screw the whole DUI thing.
1: Don't eat it.
8: Yeah, we're good.
1: Oh, all boy. Right. I wonder if he remembers any of it.
8: That's
1: well,
8: a great question.
1: Wakes up in jail like, what happened?
8: We'll see, idiot.
1: You're not getting out anytime soon.
8: He got into an excavator. Oh, you mean Mike's excavator?
1: Oh,
8: damn it.
1: God.
8: What did I do?
1: That's awful.
8: Well, you lost custody of your kids.
1: Yeah, you're divorced and you're homeless.
8: Way to go, idiot. There you go. That's your moron of the day. There is more stupid news coming up with Rumble of the Gang and Stupid News Extra after the break.
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23: You bring the stupid news to
22: would
23: me?
22: Would you like to sit at the sushi bar or would you like a booth? I got you. There we go. We were talking today, earlier on the show this morning about status symbols that let people know that you've arrived somehow. You know, luxury cars, nice watches, that kind of stuff. And
23: yeah.
22: The things we thought when, oh my God, when we were kids, they have a swimming pool. Yeah. They must be rich. Somebody said elevator. It's like, yeah, well, if you have an elevator,
23: yeah. Mm-hmm,
22: pretty big deal. Will this be the next one? From Japan, someone has invented a human washing machine. It's a pod that you get into, and it washes you. Like, with high pressure, apparently. And I guess it gets all of your folds and openings. I'm not sure.
23: Makes all of your parts feel nimbly and bimbly.
22: And it's only about $300,000.
23: Oh, is that all?
2: I'm here for my pressure washing appointment.
22: If you don't mind.
23: Yes. You know,
2: I scrubbed specifically for this, you know?
23: This is
22: yeah, right.
23: This is amazing.
22: You need to wash before you get in my bathtub, right?
23: This is amazing, but... Yeah. We have things in our homes already.
3: Yes.
22: Yeah.
23: But that you can get into.
3: Yes, but
23: and turn on the water.
3: This is the Hamada Hamada 2000. Why wouldn't you want this?
22: The future human washing machine.
23: No.
22: Dun, dun, dun, dun.
3: No.
22: A high-tech car wash, but for people.
23: I want a spin cycle. That'll make it fun.
2: You know, I don't think I want to share the same pod as somebody's...
22: I don't know.
2: Naked bits. I don't want to.
22: Yeah, I don't know. I think it cleans it right out afterwards.
2: You own it.
3: Yeah, for $300,000.
22: Oh, you own it. $300,000. Yeah. You're buying this. This is going in your house.
3: This isn't a spa or anything.

0: I would say that our panel feels it's a no.
1: It's a no for me, dog.
2: Not me. I'll take one.
0: Yeah, I want it to go into the mall like those massage chairs.
3: Yeah.
0: And I'm just going to get into it right after some big...
1: Yeah.
2: I just want to feel something.
1: Yeah.
0: Yeah.
1: That's all. What's that store
0: I'm
1: with all
0: wear
1: the...
0: a VR headset and climb into this thing.
1: What's that store in the mall with the gadgets and stuff? Is it Burberry or...
0: Spencer or...
1: Yeah. Yeah, Spencer, sure.
0: Any number of those, right?
1: Yeah, whatever. Hey, throw it in one of those.
0: Yeah.
1: And just have people
0: Sharper
1: stop
0: image.
1: In. And, yeah.
0: Brookstone.
1: Yeah.
0: Hey, that story is true.
3: And really stupid.
0: And that's why we call this.
3: Stupid News Extra.
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0: 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Injured in an accident? 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
1: Camden side of the HRBT still at the 664 interchange. Norfolk side west is all the way back to Chesapeake Boulevard. Got a crash on 64 East in Norfolk near Northampton Boulevard. The east center lane and right lane and shoulder are blocked, slowing things down past Norview. Further down, crews are clearing a multi-vehicle crash on 64 East in Virginia Beach near the Twin Bridges. The east left shoulder is blocked on that one, backing up to Virginia Beach Boulevard. Got a crash in Chesapeake on 64 East at the high rise that is blocking the east left lane and shoulder. Delays are before Battlefield. Got a crash on 264 West in Portsmouth near Frederick Boulevard. Crews are working on clearing that one. The west right lane and shoulder are closed. You are down near Elm Avenue. Portsmouth side of the downtown tunnel heading east, you are at Effingham. Norfolk side heading towards the Berkeley, you are a little bit before Camp Estella. Congestion at the Monitor Merrimack northbound, you are at College Drive. Newport News side is still hovering at 35th Street. And I'm Brandy for FM 99.
0: Time to enjoy this bowl of delicious. I packed this bowl for two. It's the 420 Munchies.
2: All right, 421 to be exact. And let's get into the Munchies. It is Nick hanging with you, Brandy, as well. Let's start with this. I can't believe Canada has this and America doesn't. In Canada, you can get Kraft mac and cheese cheesecake.
1: Ooh! Ooh! Nick!
2: Yes! Yes!
1: I had to process that one. Like, that's actually got to be really good.
2: Right?
1: There's sweet, like, and salty.
2: Yeah.
1: Like,
2: the, a lot of layers to that one. And I'm not trying to make a cheese pun on that. I wasn't trying to. I'm just saying
1: it worked,
2: there is. Yeah,
1: it worked.
2: I know.
1: It worked.
2: But yeah, that sounds so American.
1: It's so
2: honestly
1: good.
2: Like, it sounds like something that somebody down, you know, like either here in Virginia or maybe a little further down south, like, would have come up with.
1: Yeah, I want to shake the person's hand who invented that.
2: Right?
1: That does actually sound really good. And I wonder if it's like actual macaroni, you know, like or just the flavoring. I gotta look into this.
2: Yeah. Yeah.
1: Coming
2: usually
1: next.
2: Canada brings us things like putting pineapple on pizza.
1: Hey,
2: which I don't hate.
1: Listen, me neither. I'm close enough to that border. So, like,
2: sure,
1: you know.
2: Yeah, you're originally from Michigan.
1: Michigan.
2: Yeah, yeah, that tracks. That tracks that. drink of summer. I think I got you covered. All right. You ready for it?
1: I'm ready.
2: If you were a child in the 80s or 90s, like us here in the studio right now. Spent any time with the grandparents, you're familiar with Fresca.
1: Oh, yeah.
2: Old person soda.
1: Oh, yeah.
2: Well, there's an alcoholic version of Fresca on the way. Fresca Hard has hit stores. It's a 4.6% alcohol, only 99 calories per can with zero sugar.
1: That's going to hit our generation real hard.
2: Several flavors.
1: Yeah.
2: Classic grapefruit citrus, pineapple citrus, peach citrus, and watermelon citrus. All the citruses flavors.
1: All the citruses. Yeah. Okay.
2: And surprisingly enough, a 12-pack only cost $18, which I think is fairly cheap these days.
1: Yeah, that's reasonable. Not bad. Yeah. That's not bad at all. Oh, that would be so good for brunch. A little bubbles.
2: Okay. Malt beverage.
1: I will definitely try that. 99 calories? Come on.
2: I'm very intrigued. I know, right?
1: Like, yes.
2: 12 of those. What's 12 times 99? Math is hard, but that's how many calories I'll intake for a day. It's all good.
1: We'll round up 100. Yeah. There. Boom. Yeah.
2: Boom. Thank you.
1: Yep.
2: So what's 100 times 99?
1: So wait again. Oh, no. We can't do math, remember?
2: Nope.
1: We've been down this road. We're done.
2: Because I'm going to be like, it's 999. And then somebody's going to be like, you're an idiot. And it's going to be the four-year-old with their parent now.
1: Yep.
2: It's like, he's an idiot.
1: Listen.
2: Don't call him that.
1: Yeah. We're smart.
2: Yeah, just, I swear.
1: Not on demand.
2: Maybe I've had too many of those citrus drinks that I just, that's why math is hard.
1: Yeah, math, I'm from Michigan. Math is always hard. I'm sorry.
2: Yeah.
1: We had integrated math. But anyway.
2: That doesn't sound fun.
1: No, that sounds delicious, though.
2: That does sound delicious. And it's available now in stores, so go give it a look.
1: Go to Canada?
2: No, Canada for the mac and cheese
1: cheesecake. Oh, that's right. This is in stores now.
2: This is hard, Fresca Hard is.
1: I would try that.
2: That's in America. America gets Fresca Hard. Canada gets the mac and cheese cheesecake.
1: They get cheese hard.
2: Yeah. Hey! Who doesn't want to get that?
1: I'm just saying.
2: Yeah. All right. So, if you hit up the FM 99 app now, you can actually make some picks. Fantasy Racing presented by Larry King Law's Langley Speedway is happening this weekend. 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Nashville. 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
2: 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And you sold it out. It's going to be a great time, less than a month away at Stumpy Lake. It's Nick hanging with you. Brandy rejoining us in just a bit. She's got another traffic update for you and another reason why mosquitoes suck. That's coming up right now. Foo Fighters.

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0: 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Injured in an accident? Dial 757-INJURED for Larry King.
1: There's a crash on the Hampton side of the HRBT. The east exit 265A narrows. Delays are at the 664 interchange. Norfolk side west, you're still right around Chesapeake Boulevard. Crews are clearing the multi-vehicle crash on 64 East in Virginia Beach near the Twin Bridges. The east left shoulder is blocked on that one. Backing you up to the 264 interchange. Have some recovery delays from an early crash in Chesapeake on 64 East at the high rise. Delays are up to Greenbrier Parkway. At the downtown tunnel in Portsmouth, eastbound, you are at Effingham, Norfolk side, heading towards the Berkeley. You're still right around Camp Estella. Congestion at the Monitor Merrimack, you are down near the Western Freeway. Newport News side is still sitting steady at 35th Street. And I'm Brandy for FM 99.
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4: All right, it's Nick Hagan with you, 451. Here's a little story of why mosquitoes suck anymore.
1: Wait, why what?
4: Why mosquitoes suck even more.
1: Oh, even more. I thought you said any more, and I'm like, wait, what? Okay. Even more.
4: I did misspeak at first. I meant to say evermore.
1: Evermore. More. They suck.
4: More. Yeah. Mosquitoes whatever. Suck. Words. I now suck. Becoming difficult to say.
1: Suck.
4: Going William Shatner on you now. Mosquitoes!
1: Stop.
4: All right. Here's the deal. New research shows that mosquitoes could actually learn to love the presence of DEET.
1: What?
4: Yeah, one of the most common insect repellents.
1: And they love it.
4: Scientists conducted lab experiments where they successfully reversed the mosquitoes' aversion to the chemical and even made them more willing to approach humans wearing DEET.
1: So now what do we do?
4: Sounds like the problem is using too much.
1: I bathe in that stuff. You
4: so
1: me?
4: Do I.
1: Like, I don't want mosquitoes. That's awful.
4: Mm-hmm. In the study, researchers were able to condition mosquitoes to associate blood meals with DEET so that when they were hungry, they immediately sought out the smell of it.
1: Mm.
4: They even seemed to prefer a DEET-treated arm to an unsprayed arm.
1: Why are we training them to do that?
4: I don't know. This sounds like one of those things where it's like, you know, this is how we ended up isolated in our homes for like a year and could only leave to go
1: now we're
4: wear a mask someplace. You know,
1: now
4: it sounds like that. Yeah.
1: Now we can't even go to our backyards.
4: We're in labs screwing with things. Like, when are humans going to learn, okay? There's a point in time where science should not be crossed. And I don't think crossing the line of training mosquitoes to prefer DEET.
1: No. Now, yeah, I was just going to wear like a hazmat suit outside.
4: Mm-hmm.
1: I could do that, I guess, when it's 90 degrees out in the summer.
4: But I will say, while they're screwing with it in the labs, how it would work outside in the real world, a possible real world situation is a mosquito biting someone who applied DEET long ago. If the amount of DEET is low, it's possible for a mosquito to still bite and learn the association between DEET and the possibility of obtaining that blood meal.
1: Mm. That's ridiculous. That's it. Training mosquito. No.
4: Mm-hmm.
1: Well, whatever.
4: Now, don't get me wrong. Scientists are, you know, some of them are still saying, hey, listen, it's still the best thing for right now.
1: For right now.
4: But just know that they're screwing with it.
1: Mm-hmm.
4: And pretty soon we're going to have freakish, mutated mosquitoes that love the scent of DEET.
1: We're going to have no defense.
4: No defense against the mosquito bites again.
1: Love that. Actually, I hate that.
4: I hate it. I already struggle with being outdoors enough.
1: Now you got to combat those bad boys. Mm-hmm. All right. Don't wear DEET, Nick.
4: I don't know how to do it. I have that sweet Italian blood.
1: Oh.
4: They love me.
1: You're doomed.
4: I got that good bloods.
1: You got that good blood.
4: They love it.
1: Can't nothing.
4: They know
1: nothing's
4: going
1: to save you.
4: My wife Hannah thinks I'm crazy, but when we just walk the dog sometimes and go out on those evening walks in the summer, I will come back so chewed up. She thinks I'm being crazy when I keep smacking myself. She's like, yeah, I just married a schizo. It's cool. And then I get inside and she sees my arms are literally like chewed up.
1: Oh,
4: like
1: yeah.
4: I stuck them in a lake full of piranhas.
1: So in other words, though, like they go after you. So you're defending her if you think about it. So like, hey.
4: I'm a chivalrous man.
1: You know?
4: Yes. Knight in shining armor.
1: Come bite my arm.
4: Mosquitoes, yes. I saved her not from a dragon, but from a puddle that had created mosquitoes.
1: Well, sorry to lose for you, Nick. Sorry.
4: The marsh area that she was trapped in.
1: My lady.
4: Ow. Ow. Yeah. Ow.
1: Meanwhile, you're swelled up. Good thing you're not allergic to them.
4: That would be make it 1,000 times worse. That's for sure.
1: No, deep.
4: Oh, my goodness.
1: I'm going to test this theory. Just kidding.
4: There you go. Be careful out there, folks. Mosquitoes, they're training them to eat you up.
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10: I lost 10 pounds for this thing. And then, oh, thanks. And then yesterday they told me television adds 10 pounds. So basically I just wasted my time for a couple months. I don't understand nutrition. I heard a nutritionist on the radio say something like, you should eat breakfast like a king, lunch like a prince, and dinner like a pauper. But I think I wrote it down wrong. Because I eat breakfast like a king, lunch like a hippopotamus, dinner like an 800-pound gorilla, and a midnight snack like a 25-ton humpback whale. So when I was jotting it, I inverted something. I'm always inverting my jots. People who know me say that about me.

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0: After an accident, you don't want a call center or chatbot. 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
1: Came inside the HRBT. Got a crash near LaSalle Avenue that is off on the east right shoulder. Delays are holding steady at the 664 interchange. Norfolk Side West has a disabled vehicle near Granby blocking the west right lane. Delays are near Chesapeake Boulevard, where there's also a crash that is off onto the right shoulder. Got some recovery delays from an earlier accident in Chesapeake on 64 East at the high rise. Delays are before Greenbrier Parkway. At the downtown tunnel in Portsmouth, heading east, you are back to the Martin Luther King Freeway. Norfolk Side, heading towards the Berkeley, you are down past Ballantyne. At the Monitor Merrimack northbound, you are down past the Western Freeway. Newport News Side South is back up to 41st Street. 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
5: It's the power of love. All right, let's do this. Let's learn some things on the day, the 29th day of May in history. Birthday, I want to shout out first, 73 today, Danny Elfman.
1: Happy birthday.
5: Oh, come on. He scored such films like Beetlejuice, Batman.
1: Okay.
5: Sleepy Hollow.
1: Okay, you got to put a
5: Mission
1: face to him.
5: Impossible, Men in Black, Spy Kids, Spider-Man, Alice in Wonderland,
1: wow.
5: Dark Shadows. Just to name a little bit
1: a
5: of
1: few.
5: What he's done.
1: Yeah, I just need it. I'm a visual learner. Face to the name. Got it. Meh. Well, you know.
5: And I'm going to brag for a second.
1: Okay.
5: Well, I wasn't on set because I filmed my stuff here back in Virginia, but I was featured in a short film that has gone on to win a bunch of awards in the short film categories, including Cannes last year, that his daughter, Danny Elfman's daughter, was in.
1: Oh, stop. That's
5: now,
1: cool.
5: Now, I don't know what the hell I did, but I haven't gotten a call back for Ghost Executioners 3 for my buddy, but, you know, she's back. I don't know. I guess you need the radio host for the
1: Where's
5: third
1: my
5: film.
1: Role?
5: Yeah,
1: man, come God. On.
5: I figured you needed a radio host appearance again. I was ready to go. I was all ready to fire up the tripod and my camera for him.
1: I love that. That's cool. That's cool.
5: Oh, my God. 84 years ago, 1942, it was a hot spring day. Bing Crosby entered the studio, and he was dreaming of a white Christmas.
1: Oh, I love that. I'm sorry. That's a classic. That
5: recorded on this day 84 years ago.
1: That's even more wild.
5: So he was actually just getting ready for Christmas in July.
1: Oh my God, yes. That's super random.
5: Yeah, he was like, I'm going to get ready for the halfway to Christmas parties.
1: All right.
5: I'm dreaming of a white
1: Christmas. Love it.
5: And then finally, 17 years ago, we all cried within the opening 5 minutes of this film and went on to enjoy every minute of it afterwards as well. Pixar's Up was released in theaters.
1: I only saw part of that.
5: Did you see the open?
1: No, I didn't.
5: Reason why he's a grumpy old man?
1: Oh.
5: Getting a little bit clipped just thinking about it.
1: Okay, no, I don't want to know.
5: Tears coming up in my eyes.
1: We don't need sadness.
5: It's a sad movie, but it's what Disney does. They rip your heart out in
1: yes,
5: the open.
1: Yes, they do.
5: Show it to you. Rip it apart. And then they build you back up for the next hour and 10 minutes.
1: We're going to start out as a downer.
5: Yeah.
1: We're going to lift you up. Yeah.
5: Going to kill somebody off.
1: Yep. Always.
5: And we're going to make you forget about death by the end of the film.
1: Maybe.
5: Yeah, possibly.
1: Maybe.
5: I don't know. The Lion King still scars me. There you go. That's on this day, your edumacation in history.
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8: 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Yeah, we messed that up.
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6: Yeah. We definitely did it ourselves. Human error. That's what it's all about.
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Weird Al Yankovic, Bigger and Weirder 2026 tour is coming to Chartway Arena Sunday, June 7th. If you want to be there on us, hit up the FM 99 app. We got details how you can score a pair of tickets. It's Nick rocking with you. Brandy rejoining us with your last traffic update here in another about 15-ish minutes. And we got the Hollywood Happenings coming your way right now. It's Pearl Jam.

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1: 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Dial 757-INJURED for Larry King.
2: Hampton side of the HRBT holding steady at the 664 interchange. Norfolk side west has a disabled vehicle near Granby blocking the west right lane. Delays are near Chesapeake Boulevard where there is also an accident blocking the west right shoulder. Got heavy delays on 64 east in Chesapeake between the high rise and Greenbrier Parkway. Downtown tunnel in Portsmouth, heading east, you are back to the Martin Luther King Freeway. Norfolk side, heading towards the Berkeley, you are past Ballantyne. Suffolk side of the Modern Merrimack, you are down past the Western Freeway. And the Newport News side south is back up to 41st Street. I'm Brandy for F99.
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8: All right, yeah, let's get into this. All right. First up. Steven Spielberg apparently is getting ready to make a real announcement about Aliens. Well, at least that's the latest conspiracy theories right now. So the new trailer for his film Disclosure Day came out, and in it, Spielberg actually addresses the audience and says, quote, "This is a story about us, all of us, up against the most extraordinary events in human history. I used to say to myself, it would be wonderful if all of this were true. And now I'm thinking, wouldn't it be wonderful for people to know all of this is true?"
2: Stop it.
8: So now people are thinking his film about aliens is actually a primer for us learning that aliens are real and among us. Because that's the, for all extensive purposes, what we believe or being led to believe the concept of Disclosure Day is a film where aliens are among us and that secret is about to come out, hence the disclosure this secret. So now the conspiracy theory is, because Spielberg said that in the latest trailer and because the government's been a little loosey-goosey on the lips as far as UFO stuff goes, that we're getting primed for they're really here.
2: Okay, you know what? That's going to just havoc. It's going to get chaotic.
8: So June 12th is when the movie hits theaters.
2: Okay.
8: So by June 13th, we should hopefully know if aliens are really among us. If this conspiracy theory is true. I mean, it could go the same way of Stanley Kubrick filmed the fake moon landing, because that's a conspiracy theory that exists.
2: Oh, gosh. I love a good conspiracy theory.
8: Oh.
2: Gonna get you started.
8: So do I. I can get going just on Stanley Kubrick and The Shining alone. Apparently, The Shining was him admitting he faked the Apollo 11 moon landing. Apparently, as well, it's a commentary on the genocide of Indians. There's a lot of conspiracy theories.
2: Okay. What about the aliens? Tell me about that.
8: The aliens thing probably ain't going to be real. That's probably, there's no way that secret would have ever been kept. I do not believe that is a secret. That secret is too big.
2: Yeah, that anybody could keep, for that matter. Anybody. Mm-hmm.
8: Exactly.
2: Then again.
8: Exactly. Unless they got the little light thingy.
2: Men in Black.
8: Little do we know we've actually learned that there are aliens a lot of times, but our brains have been refried.
2: I mean, I can believe that.
8: Yeah. Okay. Television 2025, 2026. Well, Stranger Things dominated the charts.
2: Of course.
8: Because the charts just ended for the year, for that fiscal year. The season of 2025, 2026, and Stranger Things dominated the charge. Not surprising. Sunday Night Football could have been number one, but sports were not included.
2: Okay.
8: So if sports were included, that would have been number one. But a lot of the top shows, Netflix was number one, His and Hers, another Netflix show. Marshalls on CBS did pretty good. I think that's one of those spinoffs from the Kevin Costner show that everybody liked. Yellowstone.
2: Okay.
8: Yeah. Okay. The Sean Combs, The Reckoning was fourth, and then Landman was fifth. That one's on Paramount Plus.
2: Yep.
8: That's got Billy Bob Thornton.
2: God, I need to get out.
8: You need to catch up on something. I tell you. And then Bridgerton was sixth. That's one you should definitely catch up
2: on. It's like pulling teeth. Sorry, Nick.
8: It's okay. Just go watch
2: Bridgerton.
8: I rely
2: on you to educate me, okay?
8: Like, all right. Well, here's the deal. Bridgerton was sixth, and Bridgerton is about, it's Shonda Rhimes, and it's sexy British people having lots of sexy time.
2: All right.
8: And British. They're rich.
2: Okay.
8: It's royalty. It's like rich, royal British people in like 18th century or something. I don't know when it's supposed
2: to be. So that's the one I need to watch first, top of the list?
8: Well, yeah, because it's got the sexy people doing the sexy things.
2: Gotcha.
8: Lots of nudity.
2: Lots
8: of nudity.
2: If you could see Nick's hands right now.
8: This is how my wife got me to start watching it with her. She went, it's a good show. I went, uh-huh. I'm very much invested in those two things.
2: Uh-huh. He got me at...
8: You got
2: lots
8: me.
2: Lots of things. Yeah.
8: It's truly the breast.
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4: 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But that meat didn't come from us. The shade you're under, spice you're tasting, and American flag shirt you're wearing, that's us. 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Cornhole, yes. Canapes, yep. 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Everything but the meat, yes. Academy, fun can't lose.
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1: 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Two taps later, Claire says nope to the charge and Wells Fargo is on the case. 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

0: FM 99 rocks with Tool, 46 and 2. Nick Hagin with you. I never thought I'd see the day this happens. There are three new episodes of The Simpsons coming exclusively to Disney Plus this summer, all in anticipation of the 38th. My God, the 38th season of The Simpsons that's going to be on Fox next fall. But yeah, three episodes of The Simpsons exclusively hitting Disney Plus over the summer. I never thought I'd see the day. Granted, I never thought The Simpsons would last 38 seasons. I mean, it's a great show, but let's be real. Sometimes you just kind of, there's some things that you just kind of are like, when is the end going to come? And The Simpsons has been one of those shows for a while. But I guess we could say the same thing about shows like South Park and It's Always Sunny, you know, those ones that are now institutions, SNL. When will they eventually end? And then when they do end, we're going to be super sad when they finally do wrap up. So either way, three episodes, Simpsons, Disney Plus this summer. All right, I'm sliding out of here. You all have a great one. I'll be back with you tomorrow. We'll hang out a little bit on the Saturday afternoon, 2 to 6. I'll be in here hanging with you, and then we'll do it all again next week, 2 to 7. Nikki's on the way. Peace and love.
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0: FM 99 Rock, System of a Down, Aerials. Friday night, I'm Nikki. It's been such a weird week. I feel like Wednesday, I thought it was Tuesday, and then yesterday, I thought it was Friday. I'm not sure what day of the week it is, if I'm coming or going. I was at a grocery store today, and they had that dynamic electronic shelf label. I don't know if you have seen this yet, but basically, like, the stores can change prices as they go. For example, charging more for cold drinks on a hot day. Now, the stores have said, no, don't worry. We're not going to use this to raise prices across the board. It's just a better way to manage pricing to make sure that items hit the sweet spot where they sell. I don't buy it. I think it's crap. And now 67% of people want that electronic dynamic pricing banned. Yeah, I mean, come on. Let's be real.
1: Rumble. 1,270 children aged 9 to 16. What did we find out? 46% of the participants were able to get past the ID check. Here's how they get past the ID check. They take a Sharpie marker and draw a mustache on themselves, and it beats the ID check.
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10: Since 1966, ECPI University has believed in a simple idea. Education should move as fast as the world around it. Whether it's technology, nursing, business, or health science, ECPI gives you the tools, the guidance, and the momentum to make progress that matters. 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
11: It's back and juicier than ever. The COVA Battle of the Burgers is coming to Chesapeake City Park Saturday, May 30th from 1 to 5 p.m. Sample some of the best burgers and sliders from local restaurants, wash them down with refreshing local brews, enjoy live music, and shop local vendors. 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
12: Hey, we've all been there. You walk into the garage or peek into the attic and it's just too much. Boxes from 10 years ago, the rusty old freezer in the corner, the series of lawnmowers that don't work anymore. Hey, happens to the best of us. And if you're like me, you want to get rid of that junk, but maybe you're not sure how to do it. Now, you could call one of those massive national franchises, but you're also going to get those franchise fees that will drive up the price. So why bother doing that when you can go local with Pinky's Junk Removal? They're from right here in Norfolk, and when the Pinky's crew shows up, you're not going to get a corporate robot. You're going to get your neighbors. You're going to get folks that want to make this process ridiculously easy because they care about the community. And here's the best part. You don't have to lift a finger. You don't have to do a thing. You just show them the junk that you want them to take, and they'll do all the heavy lifting, loading, and sorting. And just like that, boom, it's gone. And because you're listening to FM 99, I want to hook you up. 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
1: FM 99 Rocks, Lenny Kravitz, American Woman. If you were a child in the 80s or 90s, like I was, spent any time with like your grandparents or older people, you might be familiar with Fresca, like the old person soda. You might not have had it since then. I haven't. But now there's an alcoholic version of Fresca. It's called Fresca Hard. Sorry, sounded dirty. It's available in all sorts of flavors. I guess it's a malt beverage, so it's not like the vodka-based Fresca mix canned cocktails, which I also didn't know were a thing. You know what I think needs to happen? They need to bring back Zima. Remember Zima? Throw in a Jolly Rancher, totally change the flavor. 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